From before dawn till way after dusk, she's with me. Whether I'm driving, in a taxi or in a bus, she's with me. Here, there, and everywhere, she's with me. 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

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It's a Wednesday morning, the first day in the month of July 2026. My name is Ahmed Olalekan, and producing this morning is Uche Uwadinachi. We say good morning and welcome on board.

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0: Hello, welcome to Turning Point with Femi Emmanuel on radio. We are here again today, bringing the word of life, of strength, of salvation, of deliverance, of impartation, lifting and connection to everyone who is under the sound of my voice. This is God's voice in human vessel, bringing you what you need to ascend higher. 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Hear it every day. We always start with what we call faith confession, saying what the word of God says to our lives, and eventually it will become. If you can be as loud as we are here, please do take this confession with us.
1: Say with me, oh Lord my God,
2: I present myself before you.
1: You are my God.
2: You are my maker.
1: You are my savior.
2: You are the reason I'm alive.
1: You have protected me.
2: You have preserved me.
1: So I confess,
2: higher, higher I will go.
1: I will never come down.
2: I lift up my eyes unto the hills,
1: from whence cometh my help.
2: My help comes from God Almighty.
1: As I look up to you today,
2: let my heavens open.
1: Let the showers of blessings come.
2: All mountains before me,
1: whatever is out to stop me,
2: by your Holy Ghost fire,
1: clear them out of my sight.
2: I command my ministering angels,
1: go all out before me.
2: Make my path straight.
1: My battle angels,
2: fight my battles.
1: My ministering angels,
2: go all out.
1: Let my provision be ready.
2: I will not fail.
1: I will not come down.
2: Greater is he who is in me
1: than he that is in the world.
2: I will not miss any opportunity.
1: Every door before me must start opening now.
2: Doors to help.
1: Doors of assistance,
2: doors of favor,
1: doors to resources,
2: doors to money,
1: doors to promotion.
2: Start opening now.
1: My body is the temple of the Holy Ghost.
2: Everybody that comes to know me will see Jesus in me.
1: I believe it,
2: I confess it,
1: I receive it
2: in Jesus' name.
1: Say a big amen.
0: Wow. You will not just be making confessions, you will have possession. You will see manifestation. We are still on that great theme, more than a conqueror. Romans 8:37, Paul the Apostle said, in all these things, in all these challenges, despite the crisis of the hour, we are still more than a conqueror. A child of God is not limited by what is happening around him or her. He is in Christ. More than a conqueror. A conqueror is someone who wins in a battle, who defeated the enemies. But a more than a conqueror is the one who is victorious without receiving a bullet. I speak to your life. You will not nurse injury. Say amen. You will fight life battles. You will win and have victory without nursing injury. A more than a conqueror, someone who not only wins, but enjoy the complete overwhelming victory in Christ. We have been on this for a while. We have been on this more than a conqueror, and I have brought messages upon messages. Look, the second name for a Christian is a more than a conqueror. Can you do this? Use your right hand to strike yourself on the chest twice and say, I am a more than a conqueror. Say it again, I'm a more than a conqueror. You are who God says you are. You have what God says you have. You can do what God says you can do. If God calls you a more than a conqueror, That is who you are. Now let's take it further today. Let's begin to look at the price that a more than a conqueror will pay. More than a conqueror has a price to pay. There is a price. I have spoken on the price of salvation. I have spoken about the price of faith in Christ. I have spoken about the price of prayers. Let's go deeper today. Let's start talking about the price of studying God's word and obeying his word. You want to be a conqueror? Then you need a study of the word of God. Because the word of God is the mind of God for everyone. 2 Timothy 2:15. He says, study to show yourself approved, a workman that needeth not be ashamed, rightly dividing the word of God. It takes knowing God's word to rule in man's word. Joshua chapter 1 verse 8. He said, this book of the law must not depart from your mouth. You must meditate in it day and night. Somebody say day and night. Somebody say day and night. That means all the time. He said, for in doing so, you make your life prosperous and you will have good success. If the Bible qualified success and called it good success, then there's also a bad success. Good success, doing what God created you to do, the way he mandated you to do it, and having the desired result, that will be your portion. That will be your portion. Many want victory, but they are not ready to pay for the price of victory, one of which is meditation in the word of God. The price of not only studying the word, but obeying the word of God. He said to obey is better than sacrifice, and to hearken than the fat of ram. Can I ask you, my dear listeners, all alone by yourself, where you are hearing this word, you are hearing this voice, how much of God's word do you obey? How much of God's instruction do you apply to your life? When we pray to God to give us a miracle, to give us a divine intervention, what God does is to give us instruction. When you obey that instruction, it becomes the answers to your prayers. I want to say that again. Each time you pray to God for an intervention, for a breakthrough, for a turnaround, for a miracle, what God will do is to give you a set of instructions. When you obey that instruction, your miracles are delivered. I pray for everyone under the sound of my voice today, ability to obey God's instruction. Yes, obey God's instruction, and you will see victory in the name of Jesus. Yes, studying the word and obeying it, taking the word of God as he said it, and working on it. In fact, that is what faith is. When people ask me, what is faith? Faith is knowing the word of God and walking in it, even without seeing physical manifestations yet. Hebrews 11 verse 1, he said, faith is the substance of things hoped for, evidence of things not seen. Something you have not seen. The pregnancy had not happened. The marriage proposal had not come. Your visa has not been released. Your money had not been paid. You have not even secured a job. And yet, because God's word promised you all these things, he says, none of you shall be barren. Because the word of God says it, you believe it, and you start acting on it. You are buying baby things. You are writing the names you call the baby you have never conceived. And you are not telling a lie. Because the Bible says, for you know the grace of our Lord Jesus Christ, in that though he was rich, yet he became poor, so that through his poverty, you might be rich. That is 2 Corinthians chapter 8, verse 9. That's God's word. You believe it, you claim it, and you begin to talk and pray and plan as if you have already become prosperous. Why? God's word says it. No P with you, no penny, no naira, no dollar. But you know the word of God cannot fail. He said, let the weak say, I am strong. Let the poor say, I am rich. When you obey the word and you walk in line, as if that miracle has already happened, that is what you call faith. And it's a provoker of the release of God's power in your life. I take one more example. 1 Peter chapter 2, verse 24. He said, by whose stripes He who himself takes our infirmity on himself on the tree. He said, by whose stripes ye were healed. W-E-R-E, past participle. In other words, before your sickness came, God has already healed you. If you believe that, what will you do? And everybody listening to me today, if you're on the sick bed, if you have a pain in your body that's held you down, believe that 1 Peter chapter 2, verse 24. It says, by whose stripes ye were healed, already done. If you believe that, have you exercised faith? You rise up and begin to do what you couldn't do before. Rise up and walk and bend and lift yourself. Test it out. Because you believe, you act. Faith is action. Hebrews chapter 4, verse 2. He said, to them was the gospel preached as well as unto us. But that which was preached to them did not benefit them because they did not act in faith. So action, backing up faith, is what brings miracles. More than a conqueror. You will need to pay the price of studying the word and obeying it. I want everyone under the sound of my voice today, put your hand on your chest one more time, on your bosom, and say with me, oh Lord my God, give me grace to study your word and to obey your word. I receive the grace to act on your word to see my miracle. I will not doubt anymore. I believe you. Thank you, Father. Amen. You will see what will begin to happen. If you want to become a more than a conqueror, study God's word and then obey it. There are many, as you listen to me now, you don't even have the word of God. You don't have Bible. Either printed Bible or app Bible. You need to have the word of God. Read and believe, then act. You have not believed until you take action. It is the action that draws the unction you need to function in life. I pray for everyone, you will be more than a conqueror. This word you are hearing will become testimonies in your life. 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I will give you a link. Send a WhatsApp message to that link. WhatsApp, not call, not flash. A WhatsApp message or an SMS. And say, please give us the link to have Pastor Femi Emmanuel on my phone every day. 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Send a WhatsApp message or please give me the link to have Pastor Femi Emmanuel on my phone every day. And then give me the link to subscribe to the YouTube and Facebook. He will send it to you. If you are unable to get through, call his number back until he gets you through. Next to sharing God's word, we listen to testimonies. Let's listen to these testimonies.
3: Good morning, church. I thank God for the salvation of my soul. I thank God for provision, for protection. I thank God for everything in my life.
4: Yes.
3: Yesterday, God added another year to
4: my year.
3: Then secondly, since I've joined this ministry, my life have not remained the same.
4: Yes,
3: the sermon, the preaching, the everything concerning this ministry doesn't leave me the same. I bless Baba God for everything.
4: Hallelujah. You can't join this ministry and remain
5: the same. Praise the Lord. My name is Joanne Emmanuel. I want to thank God for what God has been doing in my life and my family. On a Thursday, on my way coming to the church, I had an accident, but I still managed to come down. Although I was sitting, I was just having pains and all that. But I don't want to thank God because despite everything, I thank God for standing strong for me and all that. And secondly, on a Tuesday last week, which was second, God added another beautiful year to my year. I want to thank God because gifts from here and there, even till this week, I'm still receiving gifts. I just want to say, God, I thank you. Praise.
4: Amen.
6: Good morning, church. My name is Olamide Oluwatimile. I'm blessing the name of the Lord God on Friday. It's been like 2 weeks I've listened to the morning voice of Daddy. But that Friday, the Spirit was like, you have to listen to it. I tuned in. It was about grace. That very day, God saved my little baby from falling off on the story building.
4: Wow.
6: That very day, I received great testimony over the baby in me. My younger sister in diaspora sent a great testimony. I received testimony everywhere. And I had like 4 testimonies that day. Huh. I thank God that devil did not allow me to experience elimination by substitution. Praise the name of the Lord.
4: You will have more and more testimonies.
7: Praise the Lord. My name is Sister Chinye Rubi. I want to glorify the name of the Lord for the salvation of my soul. My first time coming here is in May 11th.
4: Yeah.
7: I glorify the name of the Lord for making me continue coming.
4: Continue
7: I traveled
4: course.
7: After the June 12th program to the East. When I come back, I started sick. I seek to the extent that I call my children to take me to the hospital. When we get there, the doctor said that he said, I have a low blood pressure and I'm vomiting and stooling. And to the God be the glory. God Almighty, heal me perfect. I don't even know that I'll be here today.
4: May his name
7: remain blessed forever in Jesus.
4: Remain healed forever.
8: My name is Mercy Godwin. I want to thank God for what God has done in my family since I joined this family.
4: Since I joined.
8: God has been merciful.
4: Yes.
8: We never visit, me and my family, we never visit hospital. And my business, I've been having connection.
4: Huh.
8: People have been ordering wig from outside the country. And people have been patronizing me. God has been so faithful in my family and
4: faithful God.
8: And everything in my family. I thank God for what God has done.
4: That faithfulness of God will continue in your family. Wow. You will not just be listening to other people's testimonies. You will have great testimonies to share. Is today your bad day? Let me pray for you. Lay your hand on your bosom. I bless your bad day. I bless your new age. God will add days to your years and add years to your day. Every day you will grow better. No power will cut you short before your time. Say amen. I receive it. God said to me, there are many of his children outside there whose hearts will link with this God's kingdom work. 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And the fastest, the easiest, the quickest, and the most guaranteed way for God to answer your prayers and give you the desired intervention you need is to also be involved in God's kingdom program on earth. Somebody is saying, which one is God's kingdom program on earth? Salvation of souls. Establishment of saints, releasing the light to world of darkness. Again, we don't give Turning Point Radio account details on air. You send a WhatsApp message. If you are not on WhatsApp, send an SMS to this number and say, please give me Turning Point Radio account details. I want to be part of this great commission. Determine how much are you going to be giving, maybe weekly, fortnightly, or once a month. Give at your level. Don't give God crumbs. God is not a D-O-G. He's a G-O-D. He's not a dog. He's a God. So you can't just throw anything at God. Give God at the best. You know the level God has placed you financially. Do though and be consistent. Then pay your tithe. 10% of your income or your earning plus allowances, they are God's portion in your earning. Give it. Don't let it be difficult for you. Then stay tight on your corporate setting. We call it corporate tithing. Somebody is saying, but I pay tithe in my church. Good. Pay another tithe on Turning Point Radio Outreach. Say, but that will become too tithing. You can't give God too much. Say, there is he that scatters. In other words, always giving. And is having more. There is he that is miserly, not giving, and he tends towards poverty. That will not be your portion. And whatever you have decided, this is the number. Send a WhatsApp message or an SMS message to this number and say, please give us Turning Point Radio account number 08055100510. 08055100510. He will send it to you. And those of you that have already joined as covenant partners, co-sponsoring this great kingdom work, those of you that are sending your tithe, personal income tithe, those of you doing your corporate tithing, net profit, 10% of your net profit, God will put his presence over your business. Devourers will not ruin it. Your children will come into it and take it further. I pray for you. Each time we receive the alert of your giving. Then there are those that are saying, Pastor, give us at least one or two of these numbers so that as we are listening to you and we are moved to give, we can take our handset and do the transfer. I have peace to also do that. Let me just give you two of the numbers. Now, GTB is the first one. GTB 057-039-3620. 057-039-3620. GTB, Turning Point GTB will come up. Please send whatever God is laying on your heart. The second account number is Zenith. Zenith, account 101-709-1117. 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Turning Point will also come up on Zenith. Can you give any day you have important thing to do, a journey, an exam, an interview, somebody promised you to come, you have some critical situation in your hand, you want to make a big say, whatever is a need, a challenge, don't just pray and leave it to prayer. Put a battle seed, put a seed behind it. It could be just be 5,000 and 5 naira, 5 for grace. It could just be 2,000. And if you can do more, 10,000, 50,000, you can never give too much to God. Any day you have a challenge, a need, a pressing thing, a thing you are believing God for, don't just somebody want to go and deliver in the hospital. Somebody is sick and is down. Don't just pray and leave it to prayer. That was the mistake of the past. Don't let us end up becoming give me Christians. Give me. No, you will also send a seed for the extension of God's kingdom. They are not bribing God. We are not paying for a miracle, but we are following the law of sacrifice, the law of seed and harvest. Oh, heaven cannot see your sacrifice and keep quiet. Do so. Take your phone, send that special seed to back up the journey, the assignment, the expectation before you today. 5,000 and 5 naira, 2,000 naira, even 1,000, as God give you the grace. I will pray for you as we see your seed, and that door will open for you. In Jesus' name, I invite my dear esteemed listeners to our Thursday Prayer Mountain services in July. All Thursdays in July, venue is our center in Goshen Land, Living Spring Chapel International, Allen Avenue bus stop or the interchange. Right on the main road there, you cannot miss it. 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Second service is 9:30 to 11:30 a.m. Another 2 hours. It will bless you. Attend the one that is most convenient for you. Many people even attend the two services and they are richly blessed. We shall give you the specially consecrated and blessed anointing oil for July. Free. It is called anointing oil for unusual help. Yes, supernatural help. Strange help from God will locate you. Then, you will be given anointed mantle with relevant Bible verses to engage in the prayer, also free. If you are coming in your vehicle, please do. We have secured car park with Lagos International Airport next to our compound there. Yes, and you'll be parking free. If you are coming in commercial vehicle, come with joy. You shall also be coming in your dream car. If you are coming from a rented house,
0: come cheerfully. You will soon be coming in your own dream house. I say that every time, and it's happening to our people. 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It is not like the Sunday conventional services, oh no. So you bring things to represent things, to collect things. Hebrews 11 verse 1. So bring items, bring documents, bring photographs, anything that connects to what we want God to do for you. Bring your international passport, baby and wedding things to represent where you want God's hand to touch. Miracles will happen. 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The two telephone numbers to call, send SMS or chat to for more information and direction. Please, no flashing, but call, SMS, or chat to any of these two numbers. 0806-478-8392. 0806-478-8392. Or 0803-909-2578. 0803-909-2578. Start calling now or send SMS or chat. They will reply you. They will talk to you and give you direction. I'll be waiting for you every Thursday this month to give you a dignified welcome. Come. I love you. What is left for me now is the prophetic impartational prayer for today. Receive it.
1: I prophesy today the whole world will need what you carry. 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A new aura. 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You will not be denied visa. 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I prophesy to everyone under the sound of my voice, you are now a global citizen. Your children, global citizens. 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The Lord bless you and bless your life. Everything you touch, everywhere you are, whatever has your name, we go international.
0: Wow. You will not just be hearing these things. 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I love you. Have a great day.

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We welcome you in the name of our Lord Jesus Christ to another presentation of Worship, Word and Wonders, brought to you by Lily's International Christian Outreach. We pray in the name of Jesus that this program will be a blessing to you, and that the Word of God will grant you the joy you need for this day, the breakthrough and the miracles. I pray that you operate in the realm of the miraculous. May the gift and spirit of miracles become your reality in this season. In Jesus' name, amen.

0: So, brethren, we've been talking about the reward of the Lord.
1: Isaiah 40 verse 10 says, "Behold, the Lord God will come with a strong hand, and his arm shall rule for him. Behold, his reward is with him, and his work is before him." There is a reward waiting for you. May you not miss it. "Be not weary in well-doing, for you shall reap if you faint not." I pray that someone who is discouraged today because you've done so much and nobody appreciates you, but God knows. He's a detailed observer. This lyrics of a song keeps coming into my heart. It says, "Every deed of love and mercy done to man is done to me. They who work without complaining do the holy will of God. Nevermore thou needest seek me, for I am with you all the way. Raise the stone and you will find me. Cleave the wood and I am there." It's a difficult situation to take the commands of the Bible beyond reading to practicals, but God is a rewarder of our processes, our sacrifice. He is touched by the feeling of our infirmities. May God bless us with an understanding of our Father as the rewarder. Matthew 6:6 says, "But thou, when thou prayest, enter into thy closet, and when thou hast shut thy door, pray to thy Father which is in secret, and thy Father which seeth in secret shall reward thee openly." There is so much that you have done, child of God, hearing this word. You have done in secret. You have gone the extra mile. You have labored. But there is a reward. There is a reward waiting. He is a God of rewards. God who sees in secret will reward you openly. Glory be to God in the highest. I pray that an understanding of the rewards of God will come upon us. Matthew 10:41 says, "He that receiveth a prophet in the name of a prophet shall receive a prophet's reward, and he that receiveth a righteous man in the name of a righteous man shall receive a righteous man's reward." God is a God of rewards. For Matthew 16:27 says, "For the Son of Man shall come in the glory of his Father with his angels, and then he shall reward every man according to his works." He shall reward every man according to his works. Matthew 9:41 says, "For whosoever shall give you a cup of water to drink in my name, because ye belong to Christ, verily I say unto you, he shall not lose his reward." I want you to understand that one way God rewards is by the fruit of the womb. The scripture says the fruit of the womb is God.

out in just a few chapters to encourage us. The first in his promises to the churches, he said, Revelation, I'll take it from chapter 2. Unto the angel of the church of Ephesus write, this thing said he that holdeth the seven stars in his right hand, walketh in the midst of the seven golden candlesticks. He says, I know thy works. I want you to know today, God knows your works. I know thy works. I know thy works and thy labor and thy patience. Oh, there's someone hearing this that needs to believe this, that God knows your work. He knows your labor. He knows your patience. He knows how you cannot bear them which are evil, and how thou canst not bear them which are evil. And thou hast tried them which say they are apostles and are not, and hast found them liars. And in the midst of all this, you and has borne and has patience, and for my name's sake has labored and has not fainted. Nevertheless, I have somewhat against thee, because thou hast left thy first love. The trials have made you lose your first love. Remember, therefore, from whence thou art fallen, and repent and do the first works. Or else I'll come unto thee quickly and will remove thy candlestick out of his place, except thou repent. But this thou hast, that thou hatest the deeds of the Nicolaitans, which I also hate. He that hath an ear, let him hear what the Spirit saith unto the churches. To him that overcometh, there's a reward. If we overcome these tests, the church in Ephesus, to him that overcometh, there's a reward, brethren. I will give to eat of the tree of life, which is in the midst of the paradise of God. God's rewards, beyond the things we relate to in the physical, goes into the spiritual realm. He said, if you overcome, changing your seriousness, your intensity, changing the justification to change, to be lukewarm instead of warm in this day and age. If you overcome it, he said, you will get the reward to eat of the tree of life, which is in the midst of the paradise of God. May God give us the grace to overcome the challenge of the church in Ephesus and eat of the tree of life, which is in the midst of the paradise of God. In Jesus' name I pray. Amen. That's one major reward. And unto the angel and the church of Smyrna write, these things said the first and the last, which was dead and is alive. I know thy works and tribulation and poverty, but thou art rich. And I know the blasphemy of them which say they are Jews and are not, but are the synagogue of Satan. Fear none of those things which thou shalt suffer. Behold, the devil shall cast some of you into prison, that ye may be tried, and ye shall have tribulation 10 days. Be thou faithful unto death, and I will give thee a crown of life. Beloved, no matter what we are going through, there is a crown of life waiting for us, if we are faithful unto death. He that hath an ear, let him hear what the Spirit said unto the churches. He that overcometh shall not be hurt of the second death. Praise the Lord. When we are faithful to God unto death, then he will give us a crown of life, and we will not be hurt by the second death. May this be our reality and our reward, I pray in Jesus' name. And then he goes on to say, to the angel of the church in Pergamos write, this thing said he which hath the sharp sword with two edges, I know thy works and where thou dwellest, even where Satan's seat is, and thou holdest fast my name, and hast not denied my faith, even in those days wherein Antipas was my faithful martyr, who was slain among you, where Satan dwelleth. But I have a few things against you, because thou hast there them that hold the doctrine of Balaam, who taught Balak to cast a stumbling block before the children of Israel, to eat things sacrificed unto idols, and to commit fornication. So hast thou also them that hold the doctrine of the Nicolaitans, which thing I hate. Repent, or else I will come unto thee quickly and will fight against them with the sword of my mouth. He that hath an ear, let him hear what the Spirit saith unto the churches. To him that overcometh will I give to eat of the hidden manna, and will give him a white stone, in the stone a new name written, which no man knoweth, saving he that receiveth it. Brethren, there is a reward called hidden manna. Having the grace to eat of the heat.

0: leading manner. Meaning, God will provide for you in a manner that will not be comprehensible or understandable by men. If you will overcome the comprehensible and understandable and normalized trading in the temple and the doctrine of Balaam, God will give you hidden manna. It is a reward. Hidden manna is a reward. May God give us the grace to receive it.
1: Believe in God's word and agree with God's plan. My God will answer.
2: 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Connect with us there and on Instagram at Pastor Elsie on Instagram. God bless you as you connect with us. I truly appreciate you for listening to Worship Word and Wonders. God bless you. May the word of God work in your life in Jesus' name. Amen.
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rain of mercy. That's what we ask for. Well, the sun brings the time to 6 o'clock. It's time for Living by the Answer with Reverend Olushola Areogun. Happy listening.

0: We welcome you to Living by the Answers, sponsored by the Dream Center of the Life Voices International Churches. Come and enjoy the teaching ministry of one of God's choicest servants, Reverend Olushola Ayodele Areogun. We believe God with you that God's dreams for your life will certainly come to pass as you hear God's word and apply the truths in Jesus' name. Stay tuned and get blessed.
1: Praise the Lord. Welcome to another exciting time in God's presence and the word of God. I'm sure you have been waiting for me. I believe God with you today that God's dreams for your life will suddenly come to pass as you hear the word of God and apply the principles to your lives in Jesus' name. Father, bless your word today and cause your kingdom to increase tremendously by it in Jesus' name. Amen.
2: This morning, as I look over the congregation, I saw a lot of wondering, some confusion. And the question in the spirit, why are so many confused and wondering? And the answer came, no pattern. No patterns. Today is a day of pattern. God has come to give patterns for you to follow. The pattern for your life. The pattern for your destiny. The pattern for your assignment. And the question is, who gave you the pattern you are following in your life currently? Where did you get that pattern from? How you are doing your life? Who gave you that pattern? And then the second question, what pattern are you following for the different areas of your life? Number one, spiritually. Your life will be full of uncertainties, unsureness, as long as you don't have a clear pattern. Many things will change, but one thing that God does not change is He doesn't change patterns. The pattern of God to supply you, you must know. Many things will change, but one thing that God does not change is He doesn't change patterns. The pattern of God to supply you, you must know it. So you don't live a life of guesswork, wondering whether your needs will be met, wondering whether certain things will be done or not done. Because you have a pattern you're following. Your spiritual life. What pattern are you following for your prayer life? What pattern are you following for your Bible study life? You see, I'm led by the Spirit. The Spirit of God is not a haphazard person. If the Spirit leads you, it will lead you into a pattern. Your financial life, what pattern are you following? Your marital life, what pattern are you following? Your ministerial life, what pattern are you following? Your parenting, what pattern are you following to raise your children? What pattern is governing your life? That's the word that God is bringing your way today. And no pattern because there is no father. The word father is the word pattern. Most people don't have a father. And many have become fathers without pattern. So they have nothing to give to their children. It's a generational confusion. And it's time for that to be arrested this morning. And God gives you patterns to follow. For your faith walk, what pattern are you following? The anointing of God follows a pattern. Anointing doesn't come until you successfully complete a phase of your training under God. He said, how can you, that you are not seeking the honor that comes from God, that you seek honor from one another, how can you walk in the power of God? When David finished the phase of his training, God anointed him. Second phase, he anointed him. And then he got to the throne, he anointed him for that. So the anointing follows a pattern. It's not an accident. God does not want you to continue in accidental Christianity, but patterned journey. And this morning, God is bringing an anointing for pattern upon you. Throughout today, listen closely and receive pattern. Study closely. You will hear pattern. Many are struggling, confused, because they don't understand pattern. Maybe you are here today and you don't have Jesus as your Lord and Savior, or you used to serve him but you are backslidden. And you are telling Jesus today, I want to become a member of this kingdom. You may have been coming.

0: You enjoy the gift of the kingdom, but attending church service is different from becoming a member. And if you are doing that, put your right hand on your chest and pray after me. Lord Jesus, today I accept your sacrifice. You shed your blood for my sins. You gave your life for me. I believe that and I accept that. And I submit myself to you to be my Lord and Savior from this day forward and forever. Thank you for accepting me. I receive my sins washed by your blood now. I become a child of God by your word and by your spirit. Thank you. In Jesus' name I pray. Amen.
1: I'm sure you've been greatly blessed by that explosive teaching of God's word. Your minister has been Reverend Olushola Ayodele Areogu, the General Overseer of the Dream Center of the Life Voices International Church. 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Or better still, you can worship with us at any of these branches: the Dream Center, Yard 158, Gujarat Abiola Way, or Regun, Ikeja; the Dream Center, number 134, Lagos Road, Blue Roof Building, opposite Conoil Filling Station, Jumofa Bus Stop, Ikorodu, Lagos; the Dream Center, number 10, Fidel Street, off Lasso Isheri Expressway, Old Garage Bus Stop, Isheri, Olofin, Lagos. 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

0: All right, it's a brand new morning, brand new Wednesday, brand new month. First day in the month of July 2026. A very good morning to you and welcome to a fresh edition of Newspaper Headlines on Metro 97.7 FM as the first edition for this month of July. Welcome to the show. My name is Ahmed Olalikan. And the producer this morning is Uche Wadinachi. From now till 7 o'clock, we'll see headline stories in different newspapers. That's what we usually do. We'll read the headline stories and then open the phone lines to get your thoughts on the different headline stories in the papers. You can be a part of the show. Matter of fact, without your feedback, without your comment, newspaper headlines is incomplete. All right, so we'll have to know what you think. 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That's 0916-257-1214. You send a short message, SMS to the number 0901-133-9791. That's 0901-133-9791. That's the number for short messages. And not forgetting Facebook. 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You find the headline stories captured there this morning. Welcome to the show. My name is Ahmed Olalikan, and the producer is Uche Wadinachi. Welcome to Newspaper Headlines on Metro FM. 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
0: All right, glad to know you're still there. 14 minutes past 6 is time check. Let's jump straight into the papers we have captured this morning. This morning, let's see headline stories compiled by my producer, Uche Wadinachi. On Facebook, we'll take a look at the compiled headline stories on Facebook, and then we go to the individual headline stories in the papers to see how they have captured those. Xenophobia: Nigerian embassy packed. 269 return as South Africa protest rise. Lagos submerged as flood sacks homes, paralyzed traffic. Halts businesses. A sad story. Discos earn 801 billion naira despite persistent blackouts. Where are they getting the money from? Well, you can read details of that story. We'll get to see them in the core newspapers this morning. Flood waters submerge homes, disrupt power supply in Lagos. Borno abduction. Parents list 36 missing children as youth protest. Marketers reject fuel pricing curbs, threaten shutdown. Marketers reject fuel pricing curbs, threaten shutdown. Okay. Wabara BOT seeks INEC recognition of Turaki PDP. Trump earned over $1 billion from crypto ventures in 2025. This is coming from a report. Mexico beat Ecuador 2-0, break 40-year World Cup knockout jinx. Nigeria delivery ecosystem sees bicycle courier resurgence. And the average city bus fare rises 2.43% to 1,431 naira in May. More headline stories. Rivers man bags 7 years jail for defiling minor. 37 students unaccounted for after Borno school attack. APC, some initial primary winners now altered after appeal. Review by NWC. In landmark ruling, U.S. Supreme Court upholds birthright citizenship. Atiku to federal government, suspend Betabia Mila now. And Tinubu pays tribute to veteran journalist and long-standing ally Tunji Bello at 65. Afenifere hails Sanwo-Olu Abiodun IGP CPs over anti-kidnapping banditry efforts. Army orders probe to Unios as Unioshun VC. Students protest soldiers' invasion. Power surge sparks fire in Kwara laundry shop. La Sepa shuts Lagos nightclub hotel over noise pollution. Four women, two children escape bandit in Katsina State. Three remanded for stealing, selling or show free treated nets. Father, three sons held for alleged kidnapping in Ondo State. And the Dangote raised total refining capacity in Africa to 2.1 million barrels per day. Six partnership with Congo. APC. Some initial primary winners are now altered after appeal review by NWC. Okay, you can read that story inside in the papers this morning. Let's move now to the core newspapers and find out where some of these headlines really are. I just went through the headline stories captured on Facebook, compiled by Uche Wadinachi, my producer, this morning. Let's kickstart with the Guardian newspaper. Remember, you can send a message if you find any of the headline stories interesting. Just drop a message on Facebook, facebook.com/Metro977Live. Or you drop a message on WhatsApp. The WhatsApp number is 0916-257-1214. Or you send a short message to 0901-133-9791. These are the numbers to send your messages to. Let's move to the Guardian newspaper now. Headline stories. Coastal states wary as floods disrupt Lagos economy amid disease fears. Coastal states worry as floods disrupt Lagos economy amid disease fears. That story is a top story inside the Guardian newspaper this morning. Violence, tension in South Africa as federal government evacuates 271. Seek compensation for Nigerians. Alleged bias. Court threatens to dismiss suit against FHCCJ Justice Lifu. Talking about the justice responsible for that ruling against the NDC. And the more headline stories captured inside the Guardian newspaper. Nigerians are dirty. Kunle-Remi blames environmental habits for recurring flood. Nigerians are dirty. Kunle-Remi blames environmental habits for recurring flood. Heavy rain triggers flooding across Lagos. Trans commuters, businesses. And the Nigeria flags have expanded East-Southern Africa air cargo corridor. These are headline stories inside the Guardian newspaper. And Nigeria leverages new platform to fix red tape in agro-industrial processing zone. Let's move into more stories in the Guardian newspaper. Technology should solve problems, not create complexity, says CDLPHUB boss. Ex-Ondo deputy speaker sues IGP over arrest hours before APC primaries. Ex-Ondo deputy speaker sues IGP over arrest hours before APC primaries. Falana urges ECOWAS to establish appellate division for regional courts. And Tet Fund charges Nigerian scientists to develop Lassa fever vaccine. Cross River unveils concession firm to drive $42 million water infrastructure. That story is captured inside the Guardian newspaper this morning. Firm mobilizes over 700 employees to fight child abuse, gender-based violence. NRC, Lagos State Government signed pact to optimize rail infrastructure, mass transit. Outrage as army recruits invade Oshun varsity hostels, assault students. Outrage as army recruits invade Oshun varsity hostels, assault students. And Amoteku parades 28 suspects, arrest father, three sons over alleged kidnapping in Ondo State. Gunman kill 82-year-old teenager in Fresh Plateau attacks. Sad story. Relief for Sokoto farmers as government rehabilitates rural roads. Two policemen killed in River State. 85 suspects nabbed. 18 kidnapped victims rescued in Delta State. You can read all that story inside the Guardian newspaper this Wednesday morning. And away from the Guardian, let's move now to the Punch newspaper. Nigeria delivery ecosystem sees bicycle courier resurgence. We saw that story on Facebook. Well, you can read details inside the Punch newspaper. Yeah, there are more and more bicycle couriers. You can read more stories there in the Punch. Boabab MFB launches hygiene project in Kwara State. Average city bus fare rises 2.43% to 1,431 naira in May. 1,271 Nigerians serving non-custodial sentences nationwide. This is coming from the NCOS. Xenophobia. Nigerian embassy packed. 269 return as South Africa protest rise. Xenophobia. Nigerian embassy packed. 269 return as South Africa protest rise. That story is inside the Punch newspaper this morning. Afeniferi applauds IG governors for tackling kidnapping surge. And flood waters submerge homes, disrupt power supply in Lagos. We saw that story in the compilation on Facebook. You can read details inside the Punch newspaper this morning. Discos earn 801 billion naira despite persistent blackouts. Where's the money coming from? You can read details in the Punch newspaper. And the Borno abduction, parents list 36 missing children as youth protest. Marketers reject fuel price in curbs, threaten shutdown. We saw that story in the compilation on Facebook. Fuel marketers have declared that their filling stations will stop selling petrol should the federal government try to enforce price control. The National Publicity Secretary of the Independent Petroleum Marketers Association of Nigeria, Chinedu Ukadike, issued the warning yesterday during an interview. He said the Minister of State for Petroleum Resources, Heineken Lukwebri, warned on Monday that the government would not tolerate profiteering and other practices that exploit fuel consumers. Well, Lukwebri said though the era of government fixed petrol prices was over, deregulation did not mean regulators should abdicate their responsibility to protect consumers. The minister said this on Monday. And there were some speculations that that the government might curb the price, you know, put a peg around the price of premium motor spirit in Nigeria. And we have the marketers reacting this morning. Marketers reject fuel price curbing. And they are threatening that they will shut down if there's any attempt by the government to curb their price. They said the market is a free and open market. Let demand and supply determine the price that we sell. Okay. Is this genuine? Is this mischief? Well, you can read details of that story in the Punch newspaper this morning. Wabara BOT 6 INEC recognition for Turaki PDP. And moving into the Punch newspaper, white storm kills two children sheltering under trees in Bauchi State. Rivers man bags 7 years jail for defiling minor. That story is in the Punch newspaper. And Army orders probe as Uniosu VC students protest soldiers' invasion. We saw that in the compilation on Facebook. You can read details inside the Punch newspaper. And the power surge sparks fire in Kwara laundry shop, also in the Punch newspaper. Three remanded for stealing, selling Osun-free treated nets. It's a story inside the Punch. I mean, this is one thing that happens, not just in Osun State, even in Lagos State. Sometimes you see some people, some vendors selling these mosquito-treated nets. And you see somewhere around the nets, not for sale. And they tell you to bring money, 500 naira, 1,000 naira. And you're wondering, this item has not for sale clearly attached to it. Why sell it? Okay, well, let's hope this raid will continue. Three remanded for stealing, selling or shoe-free treated nets. That story is inside the Punch newspaper. Before we leave the Punch, let's see some political headline stories captured here this morning. Oshun poll: Hamzat denies backing APC candidate, reaffirms support for Adeleke. Oriyomi Hamzat denies backing APC candidate Munirudeen Bola Oyebamiji in the Oshun election. He is reaffirming his support for Governor Ademola Adeleke's re-election. You can read that story in the Punch newspaper. I am not coming to loot public fund. Cleric turned politician tells constituents. PDP faults Gombe local government poll alleges lack of transparency. 2026, Oshun deserves better governance, coming from APGAC candidates. ADA to block factions INEC access code heads to appeal court. If Nigeria police, military can't solve insecurity, state police won't. This is coming from Galadima. If Nigeria police, military can't solve insecurity, state police won't. Galadima is saying that inside the Punch newspaper this morning. And the APC presents INEC nomination form to Kwara governorship candidates. Edo PDP senatorial candidate seeks unity among party members. Oyebanji's victory endorses first-term performance. APC chairman is saying that in the Punch newspaper this morning. And away from the Punch, let's move now to the Vanguard newspaper. If you're just joining us, you're listening to newspaper headlines on Metro 97.7 FM this new month, 1st July 2026. And let's check out some stories in the Vanguard newspaper now. Remember, you can drop a message on Facebook, facebook.com/Metro977Live. That's our Facebook page. You can also drop a reaction on WhatsApp or using the SMS portal. Let's see stories in the Vanguard newspaper. Lagos submerged as floods sack homes, paralyzed traffic, halts businesses. Xenophobia: federal government to seek compensation from South Africa for Nigerians' abandoned properties. And the Nigeria security crisis: 79,323 killed, 34,773 abducted in 6 years. And that's a huge number. Borno school attack: 37 children still missing, coming from parents. And moving to some political headline stories, allegation against Gbajabi Amila, unsubstantiated, distraction. This is coming from a coalition. Details of that story inside the Vanguard newspaper. A coalition comprising concerned Nigerians in diaspora, United Kingdom, concerned Fulani people of Nigeria and the Assembly of Lagos Youth have dismissed allegations against the Chief of Staff to the President, Mr. Femi Gbajabi Amila, describing them as unsubstantiated and a distraction. Well, in a joint statement by U.S.-based public affairs commentator Kofu Williams, chairman of the Concerned Nigerians in Diaspora, United Kingdom, convener of a Concerned Fulani People of Nigeria, Ibrahim Barakindo Chubado, and Assembly of Lagos Youth Leaders, Mr. Lasisi Roberts. Well, the group said they were reacting to a viral video linking Gbajabi Amila to budgetary issues surrounding the purported Presidential Fiscal and Investment Policy Commission, PFIPC. While the coalition said the allegations were unverified and appeared aimed at tarnishing the image of the Chief of Staff, urging Nigerians not to undermine public confidence without credible evidence. Well, you can read details of that story inside the Vanguard newspaper. Obi demands transparency, wants INEC to publish candidates' academic certificates. 2027, NDC granted access to upload candidates on INEC portal. This is coming from Dixon. Well, despite the court ruling, 2027, NDC granted access to upload candidates on INEC portal. This is according to Dixon. 2027 polls, court orders INEC to register grant access code to ADA within 72 hours. And a few inside stories. Nigeria's security crisis. Okay, I think we've seen that story. Alleged cybercrime. Court grants Showore bail. Orders two sureties. Passport surrender. These are stories inside the Vanguard newspaper this morning. You can keep the messages coming in. The platforms are open right now on Facebook. You can send a message on Facebook. Facebook.com/Metro977Live. We have headline stories on Facebook. You can also drop a reaction on the WhatsApp number, or you send a short message using the number 0901-133-9791. That's 0901-133-9791. The WhatsApp number is 0916-257-1214. That's 0916-257-1214. Keep your messages civil and tied to the headline stories we have captured in the papers this morning. It's newspaper headlines on Metro 97.7 FM. 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It's 27 minutes to 7. Let's take a break. We'll be back to see a few more headline stories and then take the reactions we have on all the platforms. 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Don't go away.
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All right, glad to know you're still there. If you're just joining us, you're listening to newspaper headlines on Metro 97.7 FM. Let's take the reactions we have on all the platforms. So we have messages on Facebook and WhatsApp and the short SMSs this morning. We start with this one. It reads, good morning. My name is Dominic from EBA4. My stake is on the U.S. Supreme Court overturned Trump's request to stop automatic citizenship for those born in the U.S. Can you see where democracy and rule of law operates, unlike Nigeria, where old man called president declared state of emergency and the Supreme Court agreed and even singing on your mandate? It's a shame to our democracy. Okay, Dominic, that's your message. And this one, Risa says, good morning, Metro crew. Today, Nigeria's oil marketers are rejecting reduction of fuel price. What is the National Assembly doing about it? What is Mr. President and the Presidency doing about it? What is Dangote? Why is Dangote not bringing his petrol price down? Are marketers bigger than the government? Who is this even who? What is the reason or reasons of continued? Why do they keep selling petrol above 1,200 naira? Who will rescue Nigeria from all these our leaders that are only interested in power, not the welfare of the people? That government is known for. May the Almighty God protect the good people of Nigeria. Benjamin from Shogunle. Benjamin, so many questions in your message. Thank you for sharing with us this morning. Good morning, great Ahmed. It's very, very unfortunate and disheartening to hear that petroleum marketers are threatening to shut down instead of reducing the price, pump price of fuel as directed by the federal government. These are the wicked people that raised their pump price on just mere rumors that America and Iran are battling the control of the Strait of Hormuz. Fiam, they will jack up the fuel price. Now to reduce it has become war. War of words and threats. God of Elijah is watching from a distance. So Deacon Clark from Surulere. All right, Deacon, thanks for sharing your message with us this morning. Good morning, Metro FM. Stevie Kill from Maryland says, kudos to the federal government for lifting Nigerians from South Africa. They should not relent until the last man is picked. Galadima is on point. What federal police can't do is to be simply unthinkable for state police. We did not expect anything different from the quarters of Bedabiamila. Denials have become their trademark. We know better. May God bless Nigeria. Stevie Kill from Maryland. That's your message. And this one reads, says, good morning, Metro FM. Ahmed Anuche. Marketers reject fuel price curb. Threaten shutdown. Well, that's the usual Nigerian trader behavioral anomaly, as no price goes up in Nigeria and comes down. Is U.S. and Israel war still on and Strait of Hormuz still closed down? On Lifu Prudence and his judgment, then justice will forever remain a nightmare that will last longer in the polity, akin to what Justice Bassi Ikpeme in cahoot with defunct Association for Better Nigeria did, that scuttled the June 12 election that brought Nigeria in bad light. Xenophobic Nigeria embassy pacts. What Africa is doing to fellow Africans, does it mean that Nigerian government couldn't balance terror by sending South Africans in Nigeria back to their home, or nationalizing their companies here? Or is the big for nothing African brother haunting this government that seems to foot drag in all its activities rather than champion in muffling democratic space through courts, deregistering political parties? A good leader remains a dealer in hope, for the place of history is not to make men happy. But our problem here is bad leadership, hence the plural impasse and quagmire. I humbly submit Dr. Ugo Suji from Festac, all right? And this one reads, good morning, Ahmed Olaliko and Metro FM crew. Former Vice President Atiku calling on President Bola Tinubu to sack his chief of staff, Bedabiamila. He's akin to aiming at the moon. Nigerians should watch out the way and manner the president will absolve his chief of staff of any wrongdoing, even in the face of overwhelming evidence. If Obasa could reclaim his position as the Lagos State House of Assembly after his removal constitutionally, but Abiamila remains in the villa as long as Tinubu remains the president. Funshu Adeyelu from Barua in Ikpaja. All right, Funshu, that's your message. And when structures don't work properly by those responsible,
citizens are always blamed. Well, Lagos waste disposal companies are now lifting waste in 2 weeks rather than weekly. Why won't waste and dirt litter everywhere in the city? Now, with the daily rainfall in Lagos, those waste are swept by floods to block all the drainages everywhere. Who is to blame? Electricity power companies are collecting billions of naira while selling blackouts to Nigerians. This is even reminding me of what Mr. President promised Nigerians consigning him giving us 24/7 electricity by 2027 or be voted out. Ahmed, do you rule out miracle before 2027 elections? We're all waiting for a miracle from Mr. President. Idima Puza from Surulere. Okay, Idima, I believe in miracles. Let's check this one out. It says, good morning everyone in the studio. Okay, 62s from Ayowale Street in Ijayo, Jokoro. Thanks for sharing your message with us this morning, 62s. If you haven't sent a message yet, you still can. We're still taking messages. The number to drop your messages on, we have the WhatsApp number. The WhatsApp number is 0916257-1214. That's 0916257-1214. Or you send an SMS to 0901-133-9791. That's 0901-133-9791. Steve Omar Forza from Command Ikwaja says, good morning, Ahmed and Uche. On State of the Nation, how can a firm as Discos that is not delivering optimum service be making more profit up to the tune of 801 billion naira? Sadly, darkness persists everywhere. In the last 3 nights, no light in my area. Even as I write this message, Nigeria is truly a wonderland of the good, the bad, and the ugly. On insecurity, Borno remains an epicenter of terrorism, as over 36 children remained missing after terrorist incessant attacks. Well, this is simply no news. This is good news, okay? I maintain that until Nigeria is totally and sincerely restructured for true federalism to be operational, let the federated nationalities go their way peacefully. There'll be no positive change because things have fallen apart and the center can no longer hold. Marriage is not by force. Take it or leave it. Thank you. Steve Omar Falso from Command in Ikpaja. That's your message. And the center can no longer hold. Marriage is not by force. Take it or leave it. Thank you. Steve Omar Falso from Command in Ikpaja. That's your message. Let's move now to the messages we have on Facebook this morning. Alright, Dr. Mrs. Umau Labora from Oweri says, on NYC, instead of scrapping a system that has outlived its usefulness, they are talking about reform. A system that has put tears in the eyes of some parents and guardians who have lost their loved ones since the volatile areas. Are they changing their uniform to enrich themselves? Of what importance? A country that has been on borrowing spree, instead of cutting down cost of governance and frivolous spending, it's feeling less concerned. I can't understand this government. Dr. Mrs. Mau Libera on Facebook. That's your message this morning. And, okay.

Radisson says, good morning. Deregistration of NDC was expected as they are perceived as political threats, a political threat to the powers that be. More so when the presidential candidate of the NDC is more vocal than ever over bad governance and what have you. And like Siraka Dixon said, these issues are meant to simply cause distractions by the opposition. I even predicted it sometime last week that Peter Obi will soon face the wrath of some powerful forces as a result of his recent strong criticisms. Like lawyers would always say, you cannot abrogate and reprobate at the same time. I don't know how a court can reverse its own verdicts. Damien from Lagos. Damien, that's your message. Amemeka Ezechukwu, South Africans should know that Nigerians fought for them when during apartheid. So there were no more old people. Okay, no more old people in the country to remind the lazy youth of South Africa. Okay, that's what you're trying to say. Saying Nigeria helped them during apartheid. Are there no more old people there to remind them of what Nigeria did for them? Happy New Month, my brother, from Nnamdi Oye. Okegbudo in Ikorodu. On the nation's bad economy and inflation, the biggest mistake this present APC federal government made on this nation's economy is the economic reform of oil subsidy removal and the floating of the naira, or the devaluation of the naira because it favors only the governors and other big political appointees. Most of the better economic countries doing well economically with their reasonable leaders will not fold their hands and allow their currency to be devalued in the name of deregulation or liberalization. All right? Nnamdi, that's your message. Thanks for sharing that with us this morning. All right, let's go. This one is from Onya from Lagos. Onya from Lagos says, federal government should go ahead to regulate the pump price of fuel. Heaven will not fall. The masses are with you on this. Independent petroleum marketers should not be allowed to milk us dry, all in the name of deregulation. The news of soldiers' recruits in invasion of Uni Osun campus is disturbing. I hope the authorities have not recruited bandits into the military because we're in desperate need of soldiers in our fight against terrorists. God help us. Anya from Lagos. Good morning to you in the studio. The flood that has taken over parts of Lagos and also parts of Africa and unrepentant Boko Haram and bandits who continue kidnapping.

kidnapping of students in Borno and other parts of northern Nigeria. I think it's the right time for the National Assembly to pass a law that will compel the authority to use repentant Boko Haram or bandits for farming, so that between 4 years period, their behavior will be closely monitored and studied. If we continue to push them into our society like this, innocent people's life will be at risk. Imagine students doing NECO and WAEC and they are afraid of being kidnapped. And there must be a regulation to the number of

thanks for sharing your message with us. Nigeria under APC has turned into mockery before the international community from 2015. What stops our government from sending South Africans in Nigeria back to their country and reclaim their companies here? Tanzania did it and so on. Or is it because of what our leader stands to benefit while the citizens continue to suffer? Martin from Ojoalaba. Martin, that's your message on WhatsApp this morning. All right, yeah, I think I've taken Steve's message on WhatsApp already. You sent that message on Facebook again. We have just about 8 minutes left on the program. If you're just joining us, you're listening to newspaper headlines on Metro 97.7 FM. And we're seeing headline stories in the papers. I've read some headline stories already. The phone line's still open. If you find any of the headline stories interesting, you want to share your thoughts with us, go ahead and drop a message on Facebook. Facebook.com/Metro977Live. That's our Facebook page. You can drop your reactions in the comment section. Or you drop a message on WhatsApp. The WhatsApp number is 0916-257-1214. That's 0916-257-1214. Or you send an SMS to 0901-133-9791. That's 0901-133-9791. Let's just see a few of the big stories we have in the Nigerian Tribune newspaper. 2027, why INEC should publish academic certificates of all candidates. Coming from Peter Obi. And INEC has uploaded Peter Obi's name on the portal, NDC National Leader. INEC has uploaded Peter Obi's name on portal, NDC National Leader. That's a story inside the Nigerian Tribune newspaper. Federal government, SANU, NASU, NAT conclude negotiation of 2009 agreement. And IMF's dangerous cancel to Nigeria. It's also a story here inside the Nigerian Tribune newspaper. Let's see big stories in the Daily Post newspaper. 2027, Northwest fully focused on victory. Kwankwaso briefs Dixon. 2027, Northwest fully focused on victory. Kwankwaso briefs Dixon. And the U.S. Supreme Court rejects Trump's attempt to end birthright citizenship. Interesting story here. I think we got a comment on that story. Somebody saying that's where democracy is working. Institutions have so much power that the president cannot just say, I want something, and it happens. Well, a part of the story says the United States Supreme Court yesterday struck down the attempts of President Donald Trump to curtail birthright citizenship, a rejection of his most aggressive crackdown on illegal immigrants. Well, the court in a 6-3 decision struck down President Donald Trump's executive order that would have undercut the concept that any person born on American soil is automatically a citizen. The right of citizenship for all persons born or naturalized in the United States is enshrined in the 14th Amendment of the U.S. Constitution, but Trump had sought to limit it on the first day of his second term in office. Well, going by those verdicts yesterday, that matter has been thrashed. Well, analysts say there are still chances that they can still push it through the legislature, but from the Supreme Court, they're saying no to Donald Trump's demand. You can read details of that story inside the Daily Post newspaper this morning. And 2027, Governor Sule presents INEC nomination form to APC National Assembly candidate in Nasarawa State. 2027, group slams Aiyedatiwa's appointees for undermining APC leadership over NAS list. 2026 World Cup. Disgraceful. Drogba fumes as Norway eliminates Cote d'Ivoire. 2026 World Cup. Disgraceful. Drogba fumes as Norway eliminates Cote d'Ivoire. And Lamine Yamal names three players who have impressed him at the World Cup. These are sporting headline stories. And

Stay humble, D-Day. D-Day to Mbappe, out of France stars. That's following their victory yesterday. And we have this entertainment story here. Babcock University takes legal action against Kataife over alleged certificate forgery. Babcock University takes legal action against Kataife over alleged certificate forgery. All right. Well, if you've been following entertainment stories in the papers, especially on social media, you might need to get a copy of the Daily Post newspaper to read more on that story. YC made a statement about the Oludo uprising, talking about how people are attracted to content that are not very intellectual, and that has been generating reactions. And in reaction, I guess, Kataife, the streamer, had to do something funny. He said he got a first class at Babcock University, and immediately Babcock University responded with a press release. And now we have in the Daily Post newspaper that they have taken legal actions against him. Okay. Joke comedy taken too far, we must say. Let's see a few headline stories in the Nation newspaper. APC drops Suswan, Elegbeleye, 24 others from final INEC list. Wike understands intention of my administration, says Tinubu. Wike understands the intention of my administration, says Tinubu. And the federal government to phase out JSS-SS separation policy amid rising school dropout. Federal government to phase out JSS-SSS policy amid rising school dropout. That story is inside the Nation newspaper. Well, the part of the story says the federal government has announced plans to phase out the policy separating the administration of junior secondary schools from senior secondary schools. Well, the government described it as a failed reform that has contributed to millions of students dropping out before completing secondary education. Minister of Education Dr. Olatunji Alausa disclosed this yesterday in Abuja during the inauguration of the Universal Basic Education Commission, Ministerial Implementation and Monitoring Committee for Smart Schools, Bilingual Schools, and Alternative Schools. Well, we're expecting a policy shift soon. You can read details of that story inside the Nation newspaper this morning. And this reaction on Facebook says, the NYC has long been presented as a symbol of unity, but its latest reforms raise familiar doubts about purpose, credibility, and accountability. Many of the announced changes appear to describe what the scheme already claims to do, with unresolved issues, while unresolved issues remain. Unpaid allowances, backlogs, weak implementation, alleged favoritism in postings. The reform means little if it does not ease economic hardship or improve fairness. Without transparency, NYC risks looking less like a national service program and more like an expensive ritual that outlives its usefulness. Nigerians deserve practical solutions, not recycled promises. Oyewole Fatunla on Facebook. That's your message there this morning. All right, we have to go. We have to go. Do I have any messages? Okay, I think let's All right, Edison Rizzo says, good morning, Lake from Lagos. I want to ask, can you compare the time of PDP economic boom? Nigeria was number one in economy. Check the living wage, price of commodity. Nigerians were living decently with middle class building houses and living fine. But from APC nightmare government, when they came into power in 2015 till now, we're number four in Africa. All this due to insecurity, removal of subsidy, obnoxious policies that have made 7.2 million private public SME shut down, turning the people to beggars, and a margaris is in the midst of plenty, taxing the daylight out of Nigerians from PHCN taxes to bank taxes, Agbero taxes. They are still borrowing billions of dollars just to leave their luxurious lifestyle. This is Lalekan from Lagos. That's your message. Thank you for sharing. More trouble for APC and Tinubu. INEC bows to pressure by uploading Peter Obi's name on U.S. Supreme Court decision. It won't happen in Nigeria under the APC government.
Martins from Ojoa Laba. All right. Thank you so much for your messages. We have to go. Big thanks to my producer, Uche Wadenachi. My name is Ahmed Olalekan. Please find time to read these stories. Don't just run with the headlines. We'll join our network service in Abuja for the news, and then we'll be back here at 8. Good morning.

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1: It's 7 o'clock. 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Good morning and thank you for joining us on the news. I am Rachel Bwala. This morning I'll be reading with
2: Fubara Pepple. The headlines: Federal government to scrap JSS-SSS separation policy over dropout crisis. Residents of Lagos State count losses following flood.
3: The type of flood that would reach my knees, because most of the gutters, as big as they are, most of them, they are covered in weeds.
4: Major roads turned into flood zones overnight.
2: Nigeria deepens partnership with Switzerland on women's empowerment. International body tasks governments on intellectual property rights. The commentary today is on rethinking Nigeria's foreign policy for national development.
1: 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Now the news in detail. The federal government has announced plans to phase out the policy separating junior secondary schools, JSS, from senior secondary schools, SSS, citing its role in the rising rate of school dropouts. The Minister of Education, Dr. Tunji Alausa, announced this in Abuja during the inauguration of the Universal Basic Education Commission, UBEC, Ministerial Implementation and Monitoring Committee. Dr. Alausa said the policy, which requires JSS and SSS to operate separately under different principles and facilities, has failed to achieve its intended objectives. He noted that more than 20 million students leave school before progressing to senior secondary education. The minister said the committee would drive the implementation and monitoring of the projects to ensure they deliver quality education to Nigerian children. He maintained that Nigeria has about 80,000 public primary schools, but only 15,000 junior secondary schools, creating a gap that has led to overcrowded JSS facilities and underutilized senior secondary schools. Dr. Alausa said the proposal to abolish the policy would be presented at the next meeting of the National Council on Education.
2: In the meantime, the Executive Secretary, Universal Basic Education Commission, Dr. Aisha Garuba, said the federal government had made significant progress in expanding access to quality basic education through its smart schools, bilingual schools, and alternative schools initiatives, describing them as some of the country's most strategic investments in the sector. Dr. Aisha Garuba explained that 37 smart schools have been established across the federation, with 24 already conducting academic activities, while the remaining schools were at different stages of completion, furnishing, and operational readiness.
1: The Minister of Humanitarian Affairs and Poverty Reduction, Dr. Bernard Doro, has commended the resilience, courage and determination of another batch of 271 Nigerians who safely returned from South Africa. He assured them of federal government's continued commitment to their reintegration and long-term recovery. Dr. Doro stated this following the arrival of another batch of returnees under the federal government's voluntary repatriation program. A statement by the Senior Technical Advisor on Information Systems and Data Analysis to the Minister, Dr. Abimbola Fashanu, describes the returnees as responsible and law-abiding despite the difficult circumstances that led to their repatriation. The statement reiterates that President Bola Tinubu's administration remains committed to protecting the dignity and welfare of Nigerians, wherever they may be, adding that the federal government will continue to provide humanitarian support and facilitate the reintegration of all returnees. It calls on state governments, the private sector, development partners, philanthropic organizations, community leaders, families and well-meaning Nigerians to complement the efforts of the federal government by extending support to the returnees as they begin a new chapter of their lives.
2: Meanwhile, a total of 298 Nigerians voluntarily repatriated from the Republic of South Africa have been received by the National Emergency Management Agency through its Lagos Operations Office. The returnees, comprising 106 adult males, 59 adult females, 113 children and 20 infants, arrived yesterday as the third batch of Nigerians voluntarily returning from South Africa. They underwent registration, identity verification and health screening while NEMA coordinated transportation, logistics and security arrangements for their onward movement and reintegration into their communities. The reception was conducted in collaboration with the relevant agencies. This include the Nigeria Immigration Service, the Nigerians in Diaspora Commission, the Federal Airports Authority of Nigeria, and the National Commission for Refugees, Migrants and Internally Displaced Persons.
1: Also, the federal government has urged the Sokoto State Government to provide rehabilitation, skills acquisition and technical training for Nigerians recently released from detention in Cote d'Ivoire, saying the support will help them rebuild their lives and discourage irregular migration. The Minister of Foreign Affairs, Ambassador Bianca Odumegwu-Ojukwu, made the call while receiving the returnees, explaining that the government had already written to the Sokoto State Government to facilitate assistance for the victims. The minister said the young men were arrested while on a trading trip to Abidjan and spent several months in detention without being formally charged or tried, noting that one of them died shortly after his release due to ill health. Ambassador Odumegwu-Ojukwu described the incident as a painful reminder of the dangers associated with irregular migration, noting that many Nigerians detained abroad were not criminals but citizens whose dreams had been cut short. The minister reaffirmed federal government's commitment to protecting Nigerians wherever they reside under the Citizen Diplomacy Initiative, while urging young Nigerians to avoid risky journeys in search of better opportunities abroad. One of the returnees, Aliu Malami, thanked the federal government for securing their release and facilitating their return, saying language barriers prevented them from explaining their situation to the authorities in Cote d'Ivoire and expressing hope of rebuilding his life in Nigeria.
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8: That your money will come so well. When you say no to the rich, that's so they also be. Today, what? Tomorrow, money come show before you even say no. You know, say sometimes you will try your best, eh? But the money just will come up like me. You know, they say you need to try. Now, just how this thing they have for us all. I beg, make we shine eye together. Plan small. That better tomorrow when you live for so well. Now, today, planning, now, impossible. See, bros, come close. If my money to look like that, make me talk up. This message is from EFINA and the National Orientation Agency, Samaram Stampohead.
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2: Prolonged rainfall across Lagos yesterday triggered widespread flooding, submerging major roads, disrupting traffic and leaving thousands of residents stranded, while many others were displaced from their homes in several parts of the state. Many roads became impassable as flood overwhelmed drainage channels and canals, forcing some motorists to abandon their vehicles, while others could not access their homes or workplaces. Business activities were brought to a standstill in many of the affected communities, as residents remained indoors and children were unable to leave their homes. Public transportation was also disrupted as rising water levels cut up several routes. The flooding inundated residential communities and markets, destroying goods and property. Overflowing canals also washed refuse onto roads and into neighborhoods, raising concerns about public health and environmental sanitation. Areas worst affected include Lekki, Ikoyi, Ikorodu, Ajasa Command, Egbeda, Akute, Igondo, Okerube, Egon, Ijagemo, Igbeleri, Ijedudu, and Iba. Others are Mazamaza, Satellite Town, Ejibomero, Isolo, and Abado Crossing. Residents described the flooding as one of the worst in recent times, blaming blocked drainage systems, indiscriminate waste disposal, and inadequate flood control measures for the situation.
9: From Lekki to Chisco to Ikate to
3: back on this cotton interview road. The type of flood that would reach my knees, because most of the gutters as big as they are, most of them, they are covered in weeds. So water just pulled through here.
4: Major roads turned into flood zones overnight. What shocked many people was that areas like Bagara that haven't seen flooding in years had cars completely submerged underwater.
2: The appeal to the Lagos State Government and relevant emergency agencies to provide immediate relief to affected communities, improve drainage infrastructure, clear blocked canals, and implement lasting measures to prevent future flooding. Authorities have advised residents in flood-prone areas to remain vigilant, avoid driving through flooded roads, and comply with safety advisories as efforts continue to assess the extent of the damage. The flooding is in line with the earlier prediction by the Nigerian Meteorological Agency, which forecast above normal rainfall for Lagos and other states, particularly across southern Nigeria.
1: The federal government has reaffirmed commitment to partnering public and private organizations to address the growing challenges of climate change and irregular weather patterns. Senior Special Assistant to the President on Sustainable Development Goals, SDGs, Princess Adejoke Orelope Adefurile, stated this at the Conference on Social Impact and Climate Action, organized by the Journalists for Sustainable Development Initiative in Abuja. Sarah Gimba has details.
9: The conference, organized by the Journalists for Sustainable Development Initiative, focused on driving meaningful social change through climate action, highlighting the need to raise public awareness on environmental protection, promoting sustainable practices, and developing practical solutions to the growing challenges of climate change. Representing the Senior Special Assistant to the President on Sustainable Development Goals, the Senior Technical Advisor, Dr. Bala Yunus, has said, building resilience against climate change and environmental degradation required collective action from government, development partners, the private sector, the media, and citizens.
10: So there is need for strong partnerships that deliver on the SDGs. The journalists, the watchdog of the society, have a crucial role to play in the advocacy, sensitization, and partnership building.
9: Convener and Director of Journalists for Sustainable Development Initiative, Parry Benson, remarked that journalists played a vital role in shaping public opinion, influencing positive behavioral change through accurate reporting, public enlightenment, and advocacy on sustainable development issues.
11: The environment, land, sea, air, is the only one we have to conduct our activities, and that's why we are starting this course. We need to protect the earth.
9: Representative of the President of Nigerian Institute of Public Relations, Dr. Ike Neneku, a fellow of the Institute, Mrs. Olubumi Badejo, and the Director General of the National Environmental Standards and Regulations Enforcement Agency, Professor Innocent Bariko, stressed that environmental education remained essential to creating awareness and encouraging responsible environmental practices.
12: Carbon emissions, environmental degradation, these are all issues. As journalists, we have the capacity, we need to create awareness, caution on how to have a clean, healthy environment.
13: If there is no advocacy, there is no education, there is no doubt that quite a number of these policies will not get anywhere.
9: The conference featured panel discussion, presentations on practical solutions to environmental changes, and awards for deserving individuals and organizations. In Abuja, Sarah Gimba, Radio Nigeria.
2: The Minister of Information and National Orientation, Alhaji Muhammad Idris, has urged stakeholders in Nigeria's printing industry to embrace unity, reconciliation, and collaboration as essential ingredients for the sustainable growth and global competitiveness of the sector. At the Nigeria Print Industry Stakeholders Summit in Abuja with the theme From Resolution to Renaissance, Alhaji Idris said the recent resolution of the leadership dispute within the Chartered Institute of Professional Printers of Nigeria presents a unique opportunity to reposition the profession and unlock its vast economic opportunities. The minister said his intervention to resolve the issue was driven by the conviction that dialogue and cooperation would better serve the industry than prolonged litigation.
14: CPON has no business being a regional or sectional association. CPON is not for the North. It is not for the South. It is for Nigeria. Mr. President, you have this historic duty, together with your registrar and all members of council and the senior stakeholders who are here. My discussion with many of them is that they are ready to give you that support. Don't take them for granted. Don't throw that support away. History has given you an opportunity to reposition this industry.
2: Alhaji Idris assured the Institute of Federal Government's continued support and pledged to work with relevant government institutions to advance legitimate initiatives aimed at strengthening professional standards, improving the operating environment, and enhancing the contribution of the printing industry to national development. The chairman of the Governing Council of the Chartered Institute of Professional Printers of Nigeria, Mr. Koko Clement, said the institute had recorded significant progress since the inauguration of the current Governing Council last year, highlighting engagements with key government institutions to strengthen professional standards, improve industry regulation, and promote policies that would support the growth of Nigeria's printing industry.
15: Let me say this plainly. The point is not against anybody. We hold no grievance against any person, association, or office. Everything we do for the growth of this institute, for the benefit of every printer, every packaging professional, and every Nigerian.
2: He called on all stakeholders to work together in peace for the overall growth of the industry.
1: The Federal Road Safety Corps, FRC, and the Nigerian Institute of Transport Technology, ZAIA, have signed a Memorandum of Understanding, MOU, on advanced training, capacity development, research and innovation. The agreement is designed to raise professional standards, strengthen institutional capacity, and position Nigeria's transport sector on the global stage. At the signing in Abuja, the Corps Marshal, FRSC, Malam Shehu Mohammed, said the collaboration represents a bold commitment to building a safer, smarter, and more efficient transportation system. Malam Mohammed emphasized that the partnership would strengthen research capabilities, modernize driver training centers, enhance ICT-driven learning, and produce globally competitive transport professionals equipped to address emerging mobility and road safety challenges. The Director General, Nigeria Institute of Transport Technology, Dr. Bayo Farah, commended the Federal Road Safety Corps for its visionary leadership and relentless commitment throughout the negotiation process, describing the Corps' dedication as instrumental to the successful conclusion of the agreement.
2: We take a trip to the judiciary. Justice Mohammed Umar of the Federal High Court Abuja has granted a 200 million naira bail and two sureties to the presidential candidate of the African Action Congress and online publisher Omoyele Sowore. In a ruling, Justice Umar ordered that one of the sureties must be a traditional ruler from Sowore's community, while the other must have a landed property in Abuja. The sureties must also be verified by the prosecution. The court also ordered Sowore to deposit his international passport with the Deputy Chief Registrar of the court. In an interview with Newsmen shortly after the ruling, the prosecuting counsel, Kende Akinkululu, confirmed the bail conditions, saying they are ready for further proceedings on the matter.
16: The application for bail was considered, and the trial court held that it should be released on bail on the following conditions. Two sureties, 200 million naira each or like sum. One of the sureties must be a property owner in Abuja, and one of the sureties being a traditional ruler from his community. He was ordered to deposit his international passport.
2: Sowore, who managed to talk to the media amid struggle with officials of the DSS and the Correctional Service, said he believed justice would prevail in the end.
17: Nobody can come after our movement. Nobody can stop this idea. What I want to tell Nigerians is that it is not about my freedom. It's about the liberation of Nigerian people.
2: The matter was adjourned until the 6th of this month.
1: The executive director of a non-governmental organization, Inspire IT Project, Ms. Adenna Onunu, has advocated the involvement of young people in health advocacy, especially in the areas of health budgeting and implementation. She said such engagements will acquaint them with events in the health sector, including domestic mobilization of resources, especially in the area of HIV financing. In an interview with Radio Nigeria, Ms. Onunu explained that this will also help young people, especially those living with HIV, to contribute to decision-making process, share their experiences, and enhance easy access to HIV support.
18: It's not written on your head that you have HIV, or it's not written that, I don't have access to health. But by being a part of the conversation, sharing your experience, then it can also help other young people to open up, making up more than 60% of the population, yet they are not even up to 10% when it comes to decision-making as regards health and health budgeting in Nigeria. Whenever there is an issue around health, be part of the people that will attend and ask questions, your elected leaders in your community. Ask them questions.
1: Ms. Ononu lamented the high rate of risky sexual behaviors among youth due to lack of information and proper engagement.
18: We've reached out to not less than 10,000 young people through various social media, our outreaches, town hall meetings. To be honest, more than 70% of young people are still scared to talk about their HIV experiences. From some of the documentaries that we've done, you will be amazed, a lot of young people are still sleeping without condoms. A lot of people don't even know pre-exposure prophylaxis. They don't say, I've never heard about it. It's like an anti-exposure thing.
1: She listed stigma and discrimination as some of the factors contributing to ignorance and high rate of HIV among youth. Inspire It Project is a non-governmental organization that promotes science, tech, digital literacy, and good health for young people and women.
2: That story has brought our studio time to 20 minutes past 7. It's the news, remember, on the network service of Radio Nigeria. In the headlines, federal government to scrap junior and senior secondary school separation over dropout crisis. Residents of Lagos State accounting losses following flood. Still to come, Nigeria to deepen partnership with Switzerland on women's empowerment. International body tasks governments on intellectual property rights. The sports commentary, cyber scoop, news by headlines and weather report. Stay tuned.
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0: Radio Nigeria, uplifting the people and uniting the nation.
1: Thank you for staying tuned. The federal government has expressed commitment to strengthening collaboration with Switzerland in advancing women's economic empowerment and the protection of the vulnerable groups to foster national development. The Minister of Women Affairs and Social Development, Hajia Iman Suleiman Ibrahim, stated this during a meeting with the head of Switzerland's Federal Department of Home Affairs, Mrs. Elisabeth Bommel-Schneider, in Abuja. Hajia Iman said President Bola Tinubu's renewed hope agenda has elevated the protection of women and girls from a social concern to a national security and economic priority, with greater emphasis on preventing gender-based violence through community engagement, legal reforms, and survivor-centered services.
20: Over the last years, we've always been very good friends with the Swiss government. We're discussing around women's economic empowerment, women's roles in leadership, and also women's protection around violence against women and girls. We've discussed extensively, and we see the room for collaboration, and we have highlighted entry points, and I look forward to the partnership.
1: The head of Switzerland's Federal Department of Home Affairs, Mrs. Elisabeth Bommel-Schneider, expressed interest in deepening cooperation with Nigeria on preventing violence against women and girls, promoting women's political participation, and expanding women's economic opportunities.
21: It's important, the empowerment of women, the participation of the women in the political fields, and when women take decisions, it's better not only for women but for the families, or for the country, and for the society. We have the same policy, we have not the same problem, but we have a target to improve the possibility for women to be not only to see back and so, but to be in the future.
1: Bernie Schneider welcomed President Tinubu's declaration of 2026 as the Year of Families, describing economic empowerment of women as essential to building stronger and more resilient families.
2: National Park Service says it is committed to policies and programs aimed at promoting and development of female rangers for effective service delivery. The Conservator General of the Service, Dr. Ibrahim Guni, stated this at the grand finale of this year's World Female Rangers Week. Samuel Adeyinka reports that the week-long event has as its theme, When Women Rise, Communities and Ecosystems Rise.
5: The World Female Rangers Week is a global awareness campaign to celebrate and support female wildlife rangers. It is usually celebrated from 23rd to 30th of June every year. In Nigeria, the National Park Service, which is a member of the International Ranger Federation with 167 member countries, uses the occasion to spotlight women in its ranger workforce alongside World Ranger Day. At the grand finale of this year's edition, the Conservator General, National Park Service, Dr. Ibrahim Goni acknowledged the effort of Nigerian female rangers, which had earned them local and international recognitions.
6: The rise of women in security and conservation does not weaken force, rather enriches the force. For example, CP Caroline Olori Akwaji received the International Leadership Award of the World Female Ranger Week. Inspector Jacinta Offen was recognized for her outstanding performance at the 9th World Rangers Congress in Paris.
5: Also, the Minister of Environment, Alhaji Balarabe Lawal, represented by the Permanent Secretary in the Ministry, Dr. Saliu Usman, reiterated the federal government commitment to protect national forests and empower female rangers toward achieving secure and more eco-friendly system.
22: As a ministry, we are committed to supporting policies and programs that strengthen the participation of women in conservation, build capacity, encourage leadership development, and eliminate barriers that may hinder their growth and contributions.
5: Conservator of Park, Mrs. Mariam Maman, explained that the week-long event focused on the protection and economic stability of women rangers.
23: Our female rangers dedicated the last 6 days of the week to honor the dynamic contributions of their fellow women in conservation who had worked tirelessly to protect wildlife and biodiversity in their parks and other protected areas across the planet Earth.
5: The event featured a special guard of honor, goodwill messages, and support for female rangers by representatives of relevant agencies, including United Nations Office on Drug and Crimes in Abuja, Sanye Adeyinka, Radio Nigeria.
1: Also, the National Park Service says it is actively involved in the ongoing rescue mission of the abducted children in the Red Local Government area of Oyo State. The service has therefore expressed its commitment to collaborate with security agencies to address recent security challenges confronting the old Oyo National Park to restore peace, safety and stability within the park. A statement by the media assistant of the Conservator General of National Park Service, Mrs. Agbo Eba, sympathizes with the government and families affected and pledges not to relent in its efforts to ensure normalcy returns not only to Old Oyo National Park but also to all adjoining communities. The statement maintains that the National Park Service remains committed to preserving the park as a safe haven for biodiversity and valuable national heritage for the present and future generations.
2: The Nigerian Police Force says it has recorded major breakthrough in its sustained offensive against violent crimes with the dismantling of a notorious kidnapping syndicate responsible for a series of abductions and killings along the Federal Capital Territory and Nasarawa border communities. A statement by the Force Public Relations Officer Aniete Iniedu says operatives of the Force Intelligence Department, a special tactical squad, arrested two suspected members of the notorious kidnapping syndicate during operations in Bagalapi in the FCT and Mararaba in Nasarawa State. Preliminary investigations linked the syndicate to the deadly attack carried out at Bagalapi community, a border settlement between the FCT and Nasarawa State, during which several residents were abducted while others were killed or sustained gunshot injuries. According to the statement, operatives of the force stormed the gang's hideout at Bagalapi Hills, where one AK-47 rifle, 22 rounds of 7.62mm live ammunition, 14 cars and 3 ships suspected to be proceeds of criminal activities were recovered. The suspects have made statements aiding ongoing investigations, while efforts are ongoing to apprehend other fleeing members of the gang.
1: In another development, students of the Federal University of Technology, MENA, Niger State, yesterday staged a peaceful protest over incessant armed robberies at their various off-campus hostels. During the protest, the students also blocked the Bida-Mina road, causing heavy traffic congestion. Ali Mohammed reports that security personnel were at hand to avert any breakdown of law and order.
24: We are, we are, we are, we are.
3: The students, in their large numbers, locked the main entrance to the institution, vowing to sustain protest until the school management come to their rescue. Available records show that FUT Mina approximately has a combined population of 30,000 undergraduate and postgraduate students. Inadequate hostel accommodation forced the vast majority of these students, especially the undergraduate, to source for alternative accommodation off campus. The situation often exposes them to danger, either on transit to school or security concerns at their hostels. A student who spoke on condition of anonymity alleged that the resurgence of insecurity started around November last year, unabated. He recounted that despite repeated complaints to the school authority, no tangible measure was taken. As a result, one of the student's lodges was robbed 3 times in 1 week.
4: We have series of robbery in Ajidankwano. They are robbing us with guns. What's left for bandits to come and pick us here? They want to get to the school. The school is asking us what's the solution. Yesterday they robbed a lodge.
3: Student, who also pleaded anonymity, appealed to the management to spend part of the 10,000 naira campus security fee paid by each student for off-campus security.
4: The school cannot protect us. They should tell us. Let's not go in that night.
3: They appealed to the vice chancellor and the relevant security agencies to redouble effort in protecting their lives and personal belongings. The Dean, Student Affairs of the University, Professor Bashir Ganiyu, said the school is reporting every attack on the students to the appropriate quota. Professor Ganiyu, however, added that though off-campus security is the responsibility of the police with complementary role by local vigilante, the school authority would not relent in ensuring that off-campus insecurity is addressed. In Mina, Aliyu Muhammad, Radio Nigeria.
2: Let's go more into defense matters. Nigeria has reaffirmed its commitment to strengthen defense cooperation with France following the successful conclusion of the 5th Nigeria-France High Defense Staff Talks held in Abuja. The two-day meeting focused on enhancing military collaboration and addressing emerging security challenges. Chief of Defense Staff General Olufemi Oluyede, at the closing session, described the talks as an important platform for consolidating the long-standing strategic partnership between Nigeria and France. General Oluyede, represented by the Chief of Defense Training, Rear Admiral Abolade Ogunleye, said the High Defense Staff talks have remained a vital mechanism for promoting bilateral military cooperation through strategic dialogue, joint training, intelligence sharing, capacity building, and other collaborative initiatives. Leader of the French delegation, Lieutenant General Eric Peltier, thanked the Armed Forces of Nigeria for hosting the meeting and reaffirmed France's commitment to deepening defense cooperation through sustained strategic dialogue.
1: The Nigerian Army has expanded its affordable housing program for personnel with the inauguration of 80 new housing units in Jos, Plateau State. The initiative is part of ongoing efforts to improve the welfare of soldiers and their families while enhancing operational readiness across the country. At the commissioning, the Chief of Army Staff, Lieutenant General Waidi Shaibo, said the housing scheme reflects the Army's commitment to its soldier-first culture, which places the welfare of personnel at the center of its operations. A statement by the Acting Director, Army Public Relations, Colonel Apollonia Anele, explains that the housing program is gaining momentum with 60 units completed last year and another 120 units in Abuja and 40 units in Benin, scheduled for inauguration. The statement notes that 5% of the homes are reserved for soldiers wounded in action in recognition of their sacrifices in the defense of the nation.
2: To other matters, Minister of Industry, Trade and Investments, Dr. Jumoke Oduwole, has emerged as the new chairperson of the Bureau of the Council of Ministers responsible for trade under the African Continental Free Trade Area, AFCFTA, pledging to accelerate implementation of the landmark trade agreement and deepen economic integration across Africa. Dr. Oduwole assumed the chairmanship at the 18th meeting of the AFCFTA Council of Ministers responsible for trade held in Abuja, taking over from Egypt's Minister of Investment and Foreign Trade, Dr. Mohamed Farid Saleh. Dr. Oduwole described the free trade area as Africa's most powerful instrument for unlocking industrial growth, expanding intra-African trade, and creating jobs, and stressed that the forecast must now shift from negotiating agreements to delivering measurable benefits for businesses and citizens across the continent. She reaffirmed Nigeria's commitment to the successful implementation of the agreement, highlighting reforms undertaken since the country's ratification of the protocol.
7: Nigeria will continue to take the lead, consolidate on areas areas like digital trade, just in every material aspect that affects over 200 million Nigerians, over 400 million West Africans, and over 1.4 billion Africans as a whole. We'll make sure that we move in tandem and take everyone along so that there's no country left behind.
2: The Secretary General, African Continental Free Trade Area Secretariat, Wamkele Mene, said the Continental Trade Agreement had entered a new phase with the completion of negotiations on its legal instruments, shifting attention to implementation. In a farewell remark, the outgoing chairperson of the Council, Dr. Mohamed Saleh of Egypt, congratulated Nigeria on assuming the chairmanship and expressed confidence in the country's ability to advance Africa's economic integration agenda.
1: Meanwhile, the Secretary General of the African Continental Free Trade Area Secretariat, Mr. Wamkele Mene, has called on African governments to use intellectual property rights to advance the development of the continent. Mr. Mene stated this when the leadership of the All Africa Intellectual Property Summit paid him a courtesy visit on the sidelines of the 18th meeting of the African Council of Ministers in Abuja. Mr. Mene said African countries stand a chance of using the protocol on property rights to enhance the public health of Africans.
8: In the area of local production of pharmaceuticals, protocol shall enable us to move much faster to foster industrial development, to eliminate over-reliance on imports of pharmaceutical products when we can leverage on the protocol on intellectual property rights to produce those pharmaceutical products here on our continent.
1: The Secretary General urged partners and other stakeholders to complement AFTA efforts towards enhanced trade across the continent. Leader of the delegation, Sam Mbakalu, said the summit recognizes Mr. Mene's outstanding leadership and contributions to Africa's trade and continent integration agenda.
10: Our vision is to change IP narrative in Africa to ensure that IP work for Africans and Africans. And we strongly believe that AFCFTA is that platform that Africa can leverage on to trade more with itself. But we cannot trade more with ourselves if we don't own what we trade. And that is why the All African IP Summit for over 7 years has been bringing Africans together, the creators, the practitioners, the policymakers across the continent to discuss this issue.
1: The event featured the presentation of award to the Secretary General of the AFCFTA Secretariat.
2: The Northeast Development Commission has distributed relief items to victims of conflict in Lamuride local government area of Adamawa State. At the event in Lamuride local government, the Adamawa State coordinator, Khalifa Lawal, said the relief materials were to ameliorate the plight of the victims. Aisha Mohammed completes the report.
11: In Adamawa State, Lamuria local government area is among the communities affected by recent communal crisis. As part of its humanitarian response to affected communities, the Northeast Development Commission distributed relief materials to victims of the recent communal crisis in Lamuria local government area. The NEDC Adamawa State Coordinator Khalifa Lawal, represented by the Commission's Manager Corporate Services Musa Usman, reaffirmed the Commission's commitment to providing timely humanitarian assistance to vulnerable communities. We urge community leaders to ensure that the relief materials are distributed fairly, transparently, and strictly to the intended beneficiaries.
24: We urge the community leaders to live in peace and harmony, for development to prosper, and to give food and non-food items to direct beneficiaries, that's the victim of the communal clash.
11: The member representing DEMSA, Muman Lamuri, the federal constituency in the House of Representatives, Pamuti Lauri, and the chairman of Lamuri, the local government area, Bulustani, commended the NEDC for its prompt intervention, describing the gesture as timely and impactful.
25: All of us need peace. We cannot progress. We cannot do anything. All of us are at a receiving end, and this thing cannot take us anywhere. We are the people that are at disadvantage.
11: Please, if your community is not affected, the items will not be given to you. Maurice Lasadu, who spoke on behalf of the community leaders, expressed appreciation to the commission and the federal lawmaker for the intervention and assure that the relief materials will be distributed fairly to those most affected by the crisis in line with the Commission's guidelines. The relief materials were formally handed over by Kwamuti Lauri to the chairman of Lamuri local government area, Bulus Daniel, for onward distribution to the affected communities. The items included 250 bags of 25 kilogram rice, 250 cartons of spaghetti, 255 liter containers of vegetable oil, as well as 600 mats and blankets to cushion the hardship faced by victims of the crisis. From Yola, Aisha Mohammed, Radio Nigeria.

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5: On the foreign scene, thousands of people have marched in South Africa's main cities to demand that all undocumented migrants leave the country. Police officers backed by private security guards have been deployed because of fears that protests could turn violent. Anti-migrant groups had set yesterday as deadline for undocumented migrants to leave. Many foreigners have already fled to escape violence and intimidation. South African police say 25,000 have been repatriated so far. Most are from other African countries.
6: Sports is next. France and Mexico qualify for the round of 16 as Norway breaks Ivorian hearts at the ongoing FIFA World Cup. Idris Dari has details.
7: France put up a dominant performance and thrashed Sweden 3-0 in the round of 32 of the FIFA World Cup yesterday. Real Madrid forward Kylian Mbappe was once again on the spotlight, scoring two goals to take his tally to six goals, level with Lionel Messi in the race for the Golden Boot. A meeting with Paraguay is next up for Didier Deschamps' men in the next stage. In another game, a late Erling Haaland goal ended the dreams of Cote d'Ivoire as the Manchester City striker gave Norway a 2-1 victory over the Elephants. Earlier today, one of the host nations, Mexico, booked their place in the round of 16 after a convincing 2-0 win against Ecuador. Meanwhile, two more African teams will play their round of 32 matches at the ongoing FIFA World Cup later today. The Democratic Republic of Congo will be the first side to watch as the Red Devils face the Three Lions of England at the Mercedes-Benz Stadium in Atlanta, USA. Also, the Teranga Lions of Senegal will confront Belgium in the Seattle Stadium. Away from the World Cup, the Nigeria Premier Football League NPFL has released its calendar of activities for the 2026-2027 season, with a new campaign scheduled to kick off between August 28 and 30, 2026, following a series of pre-season programs aimed at ensuring clubs meet operational and licensing requirements. According to the schedule, the pre-season program will begin in July with club licensing, settlement of outstanding salary obligations to players and coaches, inspection of stadiums and facilities, and compliance checks on participating clubs. The league will also hold its annual general meeting, official draws, and the Super 4 and 6 tournaments in Lagos before the commencement of the new season. Alongside league fixtures, the calendar accommodates the President Federation Cup with the state playoffs scheduled for early February 2027. The Anambra State Football Association, ASFA, has successfully conducted its elective congress, returning the incumbent chair General Chikelu Ilonyosi for another four-year term. The keenly awaited congress, which was held in the state capital Awka, witnessed the participation of 23 accredited delegates who conducted proceedings in a peaceful and transparent atmosphere. The former Super Eagles defender, who stood unopposed, polled all the 23 votes to secure a landslide victory. Mr. Johnson Ifejika emerged as the new vice chairman after defeating the incumbent. The president of the Nigeria Football Federation, NFF, Alhaji Ibrahim Musa Gusau, who was represented at the event by Alhaji Mohammed Aminu, commended the peaceful conduct of the Congress and charged sports administrators in the state to remain focused and committed to the development of football. In his acceptance speech, the re-elected chairman, General Chikelu Ilonyosi, expressed profound gratitude to the delegates for the overwhelming confidence reposed in him. Radio Nigeria correspondent Uche Ndeke reports that the delegates from the 21 local government areas, including representatives of Coaches Association and Players Union, voted during the elective congress. Fosla Academy Abuja emerged champions in both categories as the maiden edition of the National School Sports Football Championship came to a glittering climax at the FIFA Gold Project pitch in Package B of the Moshood Abiola National Stadium, Abuja. Goals from Ephraim Moses and Daniel Alilu secured a 2-1 victory for Fosla Academy in the boys' final against Brilliant Academy Toro, Bauchi State. Earlier in the girls' final, Fosla Academy beat Government Secondary School Lugbe 2-0 to take gold. Individual prizes and the giant winner's trophies were handed to the recipients by Nigeria Football Federation Head of Competition, Ruth David, who represented NFF President Ibrahim Gusau at the occasion. Former NFF President and founder of Fosla Academy, Alhaji Sani Lulu Abdullahi, graced the occasion and expressed delight at his team's dominance in the competition. Lulu paid tribute to the event founder and CEO of Kickstart Sports Foundation, Mr. Ibrahim Bello, for his steadfastness in putting together the championship, which exhibited a very high standard of play. Away from football, Nigeria's national beach volleyball teams have intensified preparations ahead of the 2026 African Zone 3 Beach Volleyball Nations Cup qualifiers, with coaches expressing confidence that the country is on course to secure qualification for the Continental Championship. Speaking during a training session in Kaduna, national beach volleyball coach Kayode Ajilore said the players have responded positively to weeks of intense camping and in excellent conditions ahead of the tournament.
8: The players are competition ready. They are in high spirits, endurance-wise, tactically and technically, we've prepared the players.
7: The championship, which will take place from July 3 to 7 at Badagry Beach in Lagos State, will feature teams from across West Africa and Central Africa competing for qualification tickets to the African Beach Volleyball Nations Cup. And that's it on sports for this morning. I am Idris Dari.
5: The commentary is on Rethinking Nigeria's Foreign Policy for National Development. It is written by Associate Professor Benjamin Nwokedi of the Alvin Ikoku Federal University of Education, Owerri.
9: Since gaining independence, Nigeria has shaped its foreign policy to reflect changing global realities and national priorities. At independence, the administration of Sir Abubakar Tafawa Balewa embrace the principles of world peace, respect for the sovereignty of nations, non-alignment, and the total eradication of racism and colonialism in Africa. However, the Nigerian Civil War marked a turning point. The conflicts underscored the need to place Africa at the center of Nigeria's foreign policy. Since then, the country has played a leading role in promoting African unity, economic integration, and regional development, particularly through its contributions to the establishment and growth of the Economic Community of West African States, ECOWAS. Under the General Murtala Muhammad and former President Olusegun Obasanjo's administrations, Nigeria intensified its support for the liberation of African nations still under colonial rule. The country's contribution to the independence of Angola and its unwavering opposition to apartheid in South Africa remain defining moments in its diplomatic history. Nigeria has also demonstrated remarkable commitment to peace and security across the continent. Through ECOMOG, the nation led peacekeeping operations that helped restore stability in Liberia and Sierra Leone. Nigerian troops have equally distinguished themselves in several United Nations peacekeeping missions across the world, earning respect for their professionalism and sacrifice. These achievements reflect Nigeria's long-standing commitment to the principles of African unity, peace, economic cooperation, and advancement of the black race. Yet, many observers argue that despite these enormous sacrifices, Nigeria has not received commensurate benefits from its foreign policy engagements. In today's world, foreign policy is increasingly driven by national interest rather than humanitarian considerations alone. After more than six decades of independence, Nigeria must adopt a more strategic approach that places its national development at the heart of its international engagements. While maintaining its leadership role in Africa, the country must ensure that its foreign policy delivers measurable economic, political, and security benefits to its citizens. Future peacekeeping missions, for instance, should be guided by clearly defined national interests with well-articulated entry and exit strategies. Nigeria's past experiences have shown that some countries which benefited immensely from its sacrifices have not always reciprocated the goodwill. The welfare of Nigerians, both at home and abroad, must therefore become a central pillar of the nation's foreign policy. Protecting Nigerians in the diaspora, creating opportunities for qualified citizens to occupy strategic positions in international organizations, and expanding Nigeria's diplomatic influence should be key priorities.

0: reputation. A nation's image abroad is largely shaped by conditions at home. Good governance, quality infrastructure, improved security, poverty reduction, affordable education, and better living standards will strengthen Nigeria's credibility and influence on the global stage. As Nigeria continues to redefine its place in a rapidly changing world, its foreign policy must be firmly anchored on national interest while sustaining its commitment to African solidarity. By aligning diplomacy with economic growth, citizens' welfare, and responsible governance, Nigeria can build stronger international partnerships and ensure that its engagements abroad translate into lasting benefits for national development.
1: That commentary on rethinking Nigeria's foreign policy for national development was written by Associate Professor Benjamin Nwokedi and read by Mariam Okesanjo.
2: Time to bring you the biggest story shaping conversations across social media today. Now, the photograph circulating on social media about South Africa's protest to mark civilian-led June 30 ultimatum demanding undocumented foreign nationals leave in South Africa. On X at Fezuru's tweets, it is very clear now that the government of South Africa is supporting xenophobia attacks on foreigners. At Eric Alia writes, the Nigerian state is justified to act against South Africa. The rest of Africans should isolate them. I'm waiting to see if the National Assembly was supposed to come out with, you know, actions.
1: Exactly.
2: I'm waiting to see.
1: To hear. Now, the ruling state's Supreme Court 6-3 ruling limiting nationwide injunctions against President Donald Trump's birthright citizenship executive order has triggered immense backlash among Nigerians on X. At Emeka Wanoye tweets, in a functional country like US, court is still totally independent, not controlled or manipulated. At Nelson This One writes, why would he even want to restrict birthright citizenship?
2: Okay, when you see him, ask him. Manchester United winger Amad Diallo is trending after scoring a dramatic 74th-minute equalizer for Ivory Coast against Norway in their 2026 FIFA World Cup round of 32 encounter. The Ivory Coast eventually bowed out with a 2-1 defeat. Sad. Football fans have flooded X and other social media platforms to applaud Diallo's performance, with many Manchester United supporters insisting he deserves a bigger role ahead of the new Premier League season.
1: That was why there was so much noise yesterday.
2: Yeah, mm-hmm. You know.
1: The Federal Executive Council's first landmark approval to overhaul the National Youth Service Corps, NYSC, has ignited intense debate across Nigerian digital spaces. At Angry Bird tweets, without NYSC, our health and education systems will be affected. The conversation continues online.
2: Join us via at Radio Niger and be part of the discussion using the hashtag CyberSkill. All right, so let's begin with newspapers. Punch discloses an 801 billion naira despite persistent blackouts. Flood waters submerge homes, disrupt power supply in Lagos. You heard that in the news.
1: Mm-hmm.
2: If you saw the pictures, I mean, cars were submerged. Borno abduction, parents list 36 missing children as youths protest. Father, three sons held for alleged kidnapping in Ondo. Marketers reject fuel pricing curbs, threaten shutdown. Nwabara BOT seeks INEC recognition for Turaki PDP.
1: We move to Daily Trust newspaper. Access codes, not yet Uhuru for ADC, PDP, NDC. Peter Obi submits form, challenges INEC to publish contestants' certificates. Cut petrol prices now, Trump orders retailers. Federal government to demand compensation for Nigerians' abandoned businesses in South Africa. South Africans hit the streets as anti-immigrant deadline ends. Check out these.
2: Okay, The Nation, federal government to phase out JSS, SSS separation policy over rising school dropouts. Federal government inaugurates panel to fast-track UBEC smart schools. And Tinubu, Wike understands my administration's vision. Bovi proposes 5-year renewal clause for marriages. Then to the Vanguard, distressed Enugu community cries out over 30-year uncompleted bridge. Obiagwe, Anambra riverine community worships alligator as God. Xenophobia, FG to seek compensation from South Africa for for Nigerians abandoned.

0: on properties.
1: Well, that's it on newspaper headlines for this morning. For weather report, we'll be moving to the weather report shortly.
0: Okay, let's see. It's here already. Northern region, thunderstorms with moderate rains are expected over parts of Katsina, Kano, Jigawa, Zamfara, Kaduna, Sokoto, and Kebbi states during the afternoon and evening hours. Also in the north central region, chances of thunderstorms accompanied with light rains over parts of Kogi, Kwara, Plateau, Niger, the Federal Capital Territory, Nasarawa, and Benue states during the afternoon and evening hours. Moderate rains are also anticipated over the southern region, with potential indications for flash flood in Ogun, Ondo, Lagos, Rivers, Bayelsa, Delta, Cross River, and the Akwa Ibom states. To end the news, a recap of our major stories. The federal government has announced plans to phase out the policy separating junior secondary schools, JSS, from senior secondary schools, SSS, citing its role in the rising rate of school dropouts. Some residents of Lagos are counting their losses following prolonged rainfall, which triggered widespread flooding, submerged major roads, disrupted traffic and economic activities. The federal government has expressed commitment to strengthen collaboration with Switzerland in advancing women's economic empowerment and the protection of the vulnerable groups to foster national development. We also reported that the Secretary General of the African Continental Free Trade Area Secretariat, Mr. Wamkele Mene, has called on African governments to use intellectual property rights to advance the development of the continent.
1: That's the news. Edited by Ihoma Eke and the production team, I am Rachel Bwala.
0: And I'm Fubara Pepu. 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

0: That's right, Flo Rida on that song saying, welcome to my house. But I'm saying, welcome to my space on the radio. This is Metro 97.7 FM, AM Lagos Live, the very first edition in the month of July 2026. How are you? How are you? I mean, we should have that conversation. How have you been so far? The first half of 2026 is gone. This is the start of the second half. How have you been, really? What's happening? Are you grateful? Are you thankful? Are you excited about anything? What has it been like? I wish I could just have that conversation with you right now. But whatever it is, just be grateful, right? As long as there is life, there is hope. But that's fact. No matter how much you try to disbelieve that, as long as you have life, you have you. And once again, to AM Lagos Live on Metro 97.7 FM. Happy 8 will bring you AM Metro Sports. We'll talk sports. What's happening? The World Cup is still ongoing. We're beginning to separate the goose from the gander. Who's the goose? Who's the gander? Well, we're knowing the guys now, the guys that will do well. The game between France and Sweden yesterday was something else. I mean, it was, those guys were on fire. Some people are already tipping the French team for, you know, lifting the World Cup. But what do you think? Do you think they have what it takes to lift the World Cup? They missed it in the last World Cup. Do they have what it takes to lift the trophy this time around? Well, the sports crew will be here. We'll talk about that and then a lot of interesting sporting stories this morning. Right after that, we'll go back to the music, play songs. Happens 9 o'clock. We'll open the phone lines on the program Make a Point. That's the point on the breakfast show where we just open the phone lines and we have deep, detailed conversation on a national issue. This morning we'll be talking about something that has been on the front burner for some time now. Security, insecurity. How can we check this? Let's bring state police. No, let's create forest guards. Let's do this. Different suggestions from different angles. So we'll look at something in particular this morning on Make a Point. That will run from 9 up until 9:30. And remember, you get a chance to call us up and be a part of the conversation. The interesting thing is we don't just have these conversations on radio, especially on Make a Point. It's an avenue for us to pull public opinion, get to know what the majority think, what you think. And trust me, the government is listening. It's one thing to listen, it's another thing to implement. Some will argue and say, oh boy, they listen, they don't pay attention. They don't do what we tell them to do. Yeah, but the truth is, they listen. And we'll love to give you the platform to share your thoughts this morning from 9 to 9:30. So get ready to be a part of it. 9:30 will join Nosa Aitwame on Aviation Runway. She'll take us around the aviation industry, tell us what's happening there, the good, the bad, the ugly. That's what we bring, everything. We don't just bring you the good stories or just the bad ones. We bring a mixture of everything. So Nasa will take us on that ride, and then 9:45 we'll be back. We'll play songs, talk about lighthearted stories. There's a lot happening on social media right now. I mean, there's this Oludo uprising conversation. I'm very interested in that conversation because I've been thinking a lot around it. Is it really that? Okay, let's not start that conversation. But we'll talk more about it between 9:45 and 10 o'clock this morning. Of course, we've got other interesting things to talk about. Flood in Lagos. Everybody is feeling the heat one way or the other. Well, if you have not felt, if you don't feel it around your house, you feel it on your way to your house. So one way or the other, we're all feeling the effect of the flooding in Lagos. And the sad part is the warnings were coming. Flood, we're expecting more rains this year. Last year it didn't rain as much as we expected. So we'll have more rains this year. Don't drop drains, don't drop dirt in drains. Don't drop dirt in canals. You know, we've been having all of that conversation. And now the rains are here. And they're not leaving anytime soon. We just stepped into the month of July, so we have one full month. Of course, we're going to have serious rain also in the month of August. So we have two solid months to go. God help us. God help us. All right, so we'll talk about all of that and spice things up with great music all the way. It's AM Lagos Live on Metro 97.7 FM. Have you had breakfast this morning? Have you? Have you had breakfast this morning? Fine, Santi, chop. My name is Ahmed Olalekan. Producing this morning is Uche Uwadinachi. We're saying stay here and let's make your morning an interesting one.
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A right live performance of that song, originally done by Phil Collins. This time, DJ Snake did a remix version of that one, Paradise, featured Bipolar Sunshine. Another day for you and I in paradise. Beautiful song. There's a way good music just feels like you listen and it brings something to your soul. I can't explain it, but I feel it. 24 minutes past 8 is time check. It's Metro 97.7 FM, AM Lagos Live. We're counting down slowly to Happiest 8 when we bring you AM Metro Sports. And of course, a lot of the sporting stories coming from the World Cup, the ongoing FIFA World Cup. And Morocco made Africa proud. Yes, Morocco has set a new record for African World Cup. The game between the Moroccan team and the Netherlands was something else. Like, a lot of people didn't see that coming. They felt, okay, the Netherlands will push Morocco, the Moroccans away. But hey, that game was tight from start to finish. The guys were like, no, we didn't just come here to add to the number. We're here to play. We're also here to make a mark. And that game ended in penalty 3-2 in favor of the Moroccan team. According to analysts, this has set a new record for a World Cup, a record for African countries in terms of possession, progression, shots fired, and a lot. Well, congratulations to them. Big congratulations to those guys flying the African flag at the World Cup. Well, the more interesting sporting stories to talk about, of course, are Happiest 8. This crew will be here to tell us more on that space. There's this trendy conversation about the federal government planning to phase out GSS and SS separation policy because they feel that policy has resulted in a lot of dropouts. So people have asked questions. I read a couple of messages on X yesterday where people were, Nigerians were reacting, no, why, no, what does it mean? What exactly is the meaning of this? Well, simply what the government is saying is GSS, SS, you know, they have GSS classes, usually they have a separate body that manages that. The management is usually different. They have their principal for the same for the secondary. So to transition from GSS to secondary, you have to move from one management to the other, and sometimes it comes with extra fees. And the government is saying, no, that policy has not helped us. It has actually driven some students to drop out of school in the course of that transition. So let's just leave everything together. So as we speak right now, there's a new policy underway. It's not a policy yet. Conversations are still going on about it. That separation shouldn't be there. That's the talk. 27 minutes past 8 is time check. We'll do one song which will lead us to Happiest 8 when we talk sports on AM Metro Sports this morning on Metro 97.7 FM. Don't go away. Here's a song, Shakira, alongside Burna Boy. That song should actually be Burna Boy and Shakira, but anyway, it's Shakira and Burna Boy. Check it out.

0: Die Die's the title of that song, Shakira, alongside Bonoboy, a World Cup song. Well, I listened to that song closely and I was like, man, they must have stressed this Bono guy in the song. You know, it was slightly above his vocal range, but you know, he was struggling and it delivered fantastically well. Well, the World Cup is still ongoing. Records have been shattered. New records have been made. And I'm happy that Morocco made a new record for us. Guess who's in the studio? He's here, Kalechi Bernard. Good morning, Bernard. What's up?
1: Yes, morning to you out there. So I heard you talking about Bonoboy, his vocal range.
0: Yeah, it was a struggle.
1: But again, there were also some condemnation about his performance on that very day. They said, you know, somehow he didn't actually follow the script in terms of there was a period when the song was going on, and I know they're actually miming, but again, they're miming, always put the mic in the
0: throat. Yeah.
1: So during his own part, he didn't put the mic to his mouth. he was busy dancing with the Shakira.
0: He got carried away.
1: Who can be distracted when you have Shakira around you? Anyway, that's a liner note as we kickstart the show. Hey, Metro Sports live around here on 97.7 Metro FM. I am Bernard, joined by Patrick Ibe, aka the Godfather. I talked about Morocco doing Africa proud in that championship about qualifying for the round of 16 of the FIFA World Cup in USA, Canada, and Mexico. But yesterday, we suffered some heartbreak when Cote d'Ivoire, that's my team, the team I tipped, you know, to rep Africa very well in the championship, got bundled out by their opponents. I'm talking about none other than Norway, parading the likes of Solo, the likes of Onusa, a Nigerian, okay, player of Nigerian origin, but playing for Norway, and also parading the likes of the behemoth of a striker, that's Erling Haaland of Manchester City. So the World Cup is still ringing loud in our ears, and Africa, we are tracking African teams and performances so far as far as that championship is concerned on all our shows on Metro 97.7 Metro FM. So Patrick Ibe, good morning. So I've got a lot to unload.
2: Good morning, Kalechi. Why are you having heartbreak? Is Nigeria playing? I don't know why you are disturbing yourself over nothing.
1: I think Cote d'Ivoire to go far, but unfortunately how they somehow, well, I say contrived to get eliminated against Norway yesterday, left me in tatters.
2: The one who want to be left in tatters. Me, I have nothing to lose, nothing to gain. I find the World Cup is concerned. I'm not even happy that Nigeria is not there. So if I tell that I'm following the World Cup, I'm lying. Yeah. Just because I'm having said, because I'm a journalist. I don't have any business with the World Cup. I find that Nigeria and is not there. So what are you celebrating other countries for? That means you are jubilating that you did not go there. That's interesting what you are saying. What you are telling the world?
1: No. As a football fan and also as a sportscaster, I'm just trying to like you know put some smile or happiness into myself. But again, Patrick, before we get into the sporting details, I know. I mean, in the past 2 weeks or some, it's 2 weeks. Yes, you know, it's been raining cats, dogs, and elephants, and everywhere, you know, has been flooded. Yesterday, I heard the commissioner for environment and also water resources, Tokunbo Wahab. This time around, all over the world, everywhere is getting flooded. Cities who are somewhere on coastal regions and somewhere. And I was thinking, I don't know whether I should buy into what he was saying, but he has said so. You know, reasons were actually given for the flooding, that okay, people were actually dumping refuse in gutters or in drainages, and
2: That
1: isn't the chief reason behind that. It's not the chief reason.
2: But you should understand that this thing has been occurring year in, year out. What has the government done to cushion the effect?
1: Thank you.
2: After this rain now, all of us are going to sleep and be waiting for the next rain. It's not done.
1: You took it out of my mouth. Thank you so much.
2: In civilized countries, you prepare. Be prepared, the world. Prepare for the upcoming event.
1: The issue is not in the flood, you know. The issue is, the flood comes in, but it doesn't go away. It stays there.
2: Now, okay, it doesn't go away.
1: Yeah, it stays there.
2: It comes in, it doesn't go away. You want to say, what is now the plan of the government towards next year rainy season? That's the question they should answer. They should answer us. Because that's what you need to know as far as this issue is concerned. I went from there, let's go to the real business of the day, because if I started this, you could have called me a weatherman. I'm only coming to work every morning. So I'm not a weatherman today. Yeah. Let's go into the sports proper. The details are, as far as I'm concerned, we tomorrow start a feel of whether they want to go to the World Cup of basketball or not, FIBA World Cup. So they are going to start their campaign tomorrow, and they are going to start with Tunisia at the African qualification that is happening right there in Angola, Luanda in Angola, so to say. So Nigeria have Tunisia to face. After Tunisia, they also face Guinea, and after Guinea, then they have their last game against Rwanda. So if they are able to pick their point or top that group, they now move to the next stage. But the important thing is that the new coach that they just transferred for the Tigers, David Fizer, is going to have his first deal of action. So this is the test for him. Let us know whether he's going to help Nigeria in basketball. As far as the main basketball is concerned, that have already gone down the drain, or he's going to revive it. He has, the players he has to persecute the championship with are two brothers, Uchenna Irebu and Ikenna Irebu. Then Paul Dedibal.
1: We know about the players and relax. I know the news has been flying up on them. But what I'm saying is, thank God you brought up the story about the D-Tigers of Nigeria preparing for the, did they actually prepare? That's the question. They landed yesterday. I called this guy you just mentioned now, Usu Irebu.
2: Okay.
1: I called him and he said, we just got into the town, we're just moving around, the kind of a thing. And I said, okay, can you send me a couple of voice notes, I mean, regarding how you guys are settling in and also preparations for the games against maybe Tunisia and also other opponents in the FIBA World Cup African Zone qualifying. And he said he was going to do that. And see, we're playing tomorrow. No single friendly. No training. And I keep wondering, what is going on?
2: Kennedy, failing to plan is planning to fail. So if we fail, I won't be surprised, because there was no preparation. They were busy scouting coaches. And then when they brought this coach, they didn't even allow her to drain him and what he had bringing to the table.
1: Mm-hmm.
2: The judges appointed and tell us that they have a new coach. Fantastic. And we are Nigerians.
1: An NBA coach.
2: What else can we do to wish him the best of luck as far as the championship is concerned? So that test after tomorrow's game, next game, and then we know. Because they qualify, we end on the 5th.
1: Mm-hmm.
2: So that we got from there, we now know our fate. Then away from there, let's also dive into the one that is happening here in Lagos, that is Nuno Secondary School Basketball Championship that is happening in the industrial hall of the National Stadium here in Sunday, Lagos. And in the boys category, we are going to have two semifinal matches to be played this morning. The first match is going to be between Delta and Niger State, which happened at 10 a.m. while the second game is going to be between Lagos State and Rivers, that is going to be played at 11:30 a.m. We are happy that Lagos have qualified for this final, because for some reason they have not played in the final. That's why they are hosting. But we are happy that at least they are here now. So let's see what they can bring to the table. And then tomorrow, we have it on good authority. Sorry, yesterday, we have it on good authority that the Benue State defeated Delta by 62-55 to qualify for the women's final that is going to happen tomorrow. While Bayelsa beat Ekiti by 46-42 points, also to qualify for the women's final. And Benos is going to now meet Bayelsa State for the final on Friday that we are talking about. And then the winner between the Delta and Niger is going to face the winner between Lagos and Rivers. What do you expect, Kelechi?
1: Okay, I mean the middle basketball champion.
2: Of course.
1: School, yes. You said that Lagos is hosting. Lagos now, not hosting. No, it's being organized by Milo. By
2: Lagos is the host. Where are they playing it? Where are they playing it?
1: Indoor Sports Hall, National Stadium, Suru, Larry, Lagos.
2: Finish!
1: Yes, it's being played in Lagos, but Lagos State is not hosting the championship. That's what I'm trying to say.
2: Lagos is hosting. Lagos is Lagos. Lagos is our Lagos. Lagos is for us. Okay, let's move ahead. Okay. All right, I agree with you. Meanwhile, the Federal Capital Territory, Abuja, yesterday in March, the overall champion and tops at the Vibes and Cultural Day that were held at the Indoor Sports Hall of the National Stadium, where the championship is going on. And they pocketed a sum of 250,000 naira for their effort with a giant trophy. While Delta State came second with 171 points and got 150,000 naira plus a trophy. Then the top position went to the state that everybody thought that they could have carried the day, but the candidate that played in the final, that is Bayelsa State, they collected a sum of 100,000 naira and the trophy to go. Let's listen to one of the stakeholders of the event. I'm talking of the Secretary General of the Nigerian School Sports Federation. We are talking of Dr. What is that his name again? Fudge, who spoke to us after the event.
3: couple of them are already out. Like a city that used to be in the fire perpetually. The house, we are seeing new hands and new faces, new children coming up. So it's been very key. Right from the conferences, I know that the final will be something else. And you can be sure that the final will be so tight that you never can see until the last whistle.
4: Okay, but I noticed one perennial finalist. That is Bayelsa. What keeps Bayelsa going?
3: Well, Bayelsa, the girls' team, you see, one thing with Bayelsa is the facilities one and the support from the proprietor of the school, the Amarata. The government is helping, and the last time I went to Bayelsa, we discovered that they knew that, yes, they are good.
2: Okay, good luck to them. I'm also at this point. But then, the important thing also is that yesterday, the same cultural and display of talents of the students were conducted. And at the end of the day, we still have the secretary speaking on the outcome. And the secretary here speaks.
3: Issues with the light generators are not working. We have to be changing generators upon generator. In fact, it was just by the grace of God that we're able to have this success. And you can see during the course of the fives, the light is always on and off. We have to be walking around the clock to make sure that at least we're able to rectify that. But we want to give God the glory that it all ends in praise. So we give God the glory. The vibes ended in praise, and this year's vibes seems to even have been taken to a better height. In the past, we used to have only trophies, but this year the president has introduced cash reward.
2: Well, thank you, Dr. Funshaw. We thank you for giving us that insight, and we expect the best of Junior Milo Championship. Now, I want to inform you that the 2026 Olympic Day celebration is going to happen this Saturday, being 4th of July, 2026, at various states of the Federation. At the last count, 18 states have registered for the event, and the Secretary General of the Nigerian Sports Commission, that is, Sport for All Commission, Mr. Austin Odije, who spoke to me about the event, said they are expecting the best of performance and the best of hosting by the state that have agreed to participate this year. So that it is what you have seen about the participation and the enthusiasm about the state that registered, because it's the highest number so far received. And he said he's going to expect the best. And he said Dr. Ibrahim, you know, who is actually the chairman of the NOC Sport Commission, has acknowledged what is called overwhelming participation register, and he's expecting the best this year as well. Can I turn back to you?
1: All right. So as we round up right here on AM Metro Sports and 97.7 Metro FM, let's get back into football and talk about the 2026 FIFA World Cup in USA, Canada, and Mexico. Yes, we saw the Mexicans, and one of the co-hosts also in action yesterday. They beat Ecuador 2-0. Mexico are yet to lose a single game so far in this championship. They won all their three games and also won their round of 32 games early hours of today against Ecuador 2-0. So today also at 5 p.m. we got another African representative in the mode of Congo Democratic Republic, Congo DR, against England at 5 p.m. and that's a make or break encounter between both teams. Especially in Africa, I mean, Africa still, you know, reeling over the elimination of Cote d'Ivoire yesterday in the championship. And also today at 9 p.m. we've got another behemoth of European football, and that's Belgium up against Senegal, who are the African champions, though somehow disputed until CAS, you know, tells us who is the really African champion. So Senegal up against Belgium at exactly

We've got another, behemoth of European football, and that's Belgium up against Senegal, who are the African champions, though somehow disputed until CAS, tells us who is the really African champion. So Senegal up against Belgium, and exactly.

We've got another, behemoth of European football, and that's Belgium up against Senegal, who are the African champions, though somehow disputed until CAS, tells us who is the really African champion. So Senegal up against Belgium, and exactly.

0: All right, the song is titled PD, She Vibes alongside Ricardo Banks. PD. Today is 1st July, actually, 2026. And people are already spending their pay. Some have finished theirs already. Okay, let's not even start that. There are some people who, the moment they receive their pay on payday, like they're exhausted because there are backlogs, things waiting to collect the money and all that. And that's why some Nigerians keep arguing that, oh, the minimum wage is small, let's make it bigger. And others are asking the question, the minimum wage you say is small, how many people are actually paying that wage? How many people are paying it? A lot of people are not paying it. So the argument is, let's not make the conversation about the minimum wage. Let's talk about policies that will make things more affordable, make the system better and easy for people to survive. Well, if you have received your salary, I know that feeling. Uchi, I used to have it's still a cousin. I have a cousin that whenever he gets his money, he just feeds himself first. If it's to buy one big fish, take the rest. It's not a bad policy because sometimes you work from first to the last day of the month and you get your money. The moment you step out, bills just take everything away from you, and there's nothing to encourage you. And you move around looking like, oh God, what's happening? So I think it's not a bad idea. Sometimes when you receive your pay, give yourself a treat once in a while.
1: So as to prepare for the debts to be taken care of.

0: Okay, it's Ian Lucas live on Metro 97.7 FM. 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

0: The time is 9 o'clock. A very good morning to you, and thanks for joining us this morning again on a fresh edition of Make a Point on AM Lagos Live. So from now till 9:30, we will be having a conversation that affects us all as a people. There have been talks about insecurity. I mean, we have numerous cases of insecurity from the east to the west, especially in the northern part of Nigeria. And Nigerians have been talking about solutions. What's the way out? How do we fight this? How do we check this? And there have been suggestions from all round. Now, the debate over state police has intensified. It has dominated this conversation about a solution to the security challenges we're facing as a people. Well, some people have said state police is the way. Let's make the states have their own police force. That way we can check insecurity. Well, the debate is still on. It intensified after the National Assembly advanced a proposal that would allow Nigeria's 36 states to establish their own police forces alongside the Nigeria Police Force. Oh, arguments are still ongoing. Supporters of proposed policy say decentralizing the police could bring security closer to communities, thereby helping check insecurity. They also argue that it will improve intelligence gathering and allow faster response to crime. While critics believe that there will be so much political interference and funding might lead to abuse. You know, who pays the piper calls the tune. It might lead to some form of abuse. Recently, speaking to journalists, Chieftain of the Nigerian Democratic Congress, NDC, Buba Galadima, opposed the idea vehemently. He argued that creating state police is not the solution to Nigeria's insecurity crisis. And here's his argument. He says, if the Nigeria Police Force and the Nigerian military, with their national structure and resources, have struggled over the years to defeat insecurity, why would creating smaller states-controlled police forces automatically solve the problem? Well, Galadima argued that Nigeria's problem is not simply the absence of police at the state level, but deeper issues within the security system, including leadership, accountability, political influence, and the likes. Well, he raised concerns that the state police could become tools in the hands of governors and politicians, especially ahead of the 2027 election. He alleged that politicians could use state police to intimidate opponents, influence election, and weaken democracy, which he said was a major fear. He also referred to historical concerns around native authority police and argued that local security structures in the past were sometimes used to harass opponents and suppress dissent. Well, he warned that similar problems could return if proper safeguards are not put in place. Well, these are his considerations. Bottom line, he says, if the current military and the current police force in Nigeria cannot check insecurity in Nigeria, then it means state police is not the answer. Well, Nigerians are celebrating that the movement of that bill, especially the pace at which that the bill is moving for the creation of state police across the states of the Federation. But with what Buba Galadima is saying, should we be concerned? That's the question we're asking this morning. We've decided to split that into three distinct questions, or two rather. Buba Galadima says if the military and Nigeria police cannot solve insecurity, state police will not solve it. Is he right? Or is the failure of the current system the reason Nigeria needs a new approach? And we're asking a second question. If he thinks that way, is Nigeria's insecurity mainly a policing problem? Or does it require deeper solutions such as economic reforms, justice reforms, and stronger governance? Because some people have also argued that that's one of the problems that we're facing when it comes to insecurity. Well, these are the questions we're asking this morning on Make a Point on AM Lagos Live. And you can be a part of the broadcast. All you need to do is just call the number 0700-7000-977. That's 0700-7000-977. You can call that number to be a part of the conversation this morning. Uche Wadinachi is also live in the studio. And Uche, We're looking at what Buba Galadima said. What are your thoughts looking at the two sides of that story?
1: I want to reflect from one of the last time issue we had, where the popular VDM, Very Dark Man, you know, had the peaceful protest in your state in respect of the kidnapped school children. We could hear what the governor said, is that referring to the fact that he doesn't have the overall the power to control the police at the highest hierarchy, you know, to be able to, you know,
0: secure the
1: control
0: place.
1: Control all forces to get those children. And I could reason from that angle in terms of, you know, being very fast to tackle the issue, generating your own intelligence at the same time. But the question I asked will take me back to the issue in Kebbi State, when the I remember there was this time when children were kidnapped from school in Kebbi, and before then the troops of soldiers there were withdrawn, and from that day till now, there has been this question, who called for the troops to be withdrawn? Up till now, we've not been able to answer that question. It has become the biggest riddle in Nigeria so far. And you can, and I also want to refer to another situation where a particular state is funding pilgrimage for, you know, some members of the Boko Haram that were eventually bandits that was eventually arrested. You also have a state that is also pioneering the rehabilitation of bandits. No, so tell me, at the end of the day, by the time they now have the power and the control of their own state police, it is going to be an entire collapse of the system. So I am don't forget that I started with the referring with the independence of it, referring to that of your state. So I am saying, yes, we must have it, but like what I said, we need to revisit the issue that have troubled the states and the police itself and the army, which is accountability.
0: Okay.
1: And that is the problem, accountability. Mm. Unless we tackle that, if not, we'll be going back to a worse disaster that is making us revisit this issue.
0: All right, 8 minutes past nine is time check. You can call the number 0700-7000-977. 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
2: Hello, good morning.
0: Yes, good morning to you.
2: This is Mr. Henacho calling from Eba.
0: All right, Mr. Henacho from Eba. Please go ahead.
2: Yeah, what you have told us is a personal opinion. Of Galadimawa. He's a politician. He's looking at the issue from the prism of politics.
0: Okay.
2: Everything is not politics. We are talking of life. We are talking of security of life and profits. Referencing to the incident in Oyo State, the children that are still in captivity. When those people came, when the attackers came, there was no presence of armed forces anywhere to save them. If we have local police, they may be easily accessible. At least they would have given them a little chase, a little resistance. Then start before inviting or soliciting for help from other sister organizations to come and help them, the situation would have not ended easily in the favor of the attacker. Because if we go to our local communities, nothing to guide us, nothing to protect us. I don't know why anytime this important issue is raised up, people always say governors will use it against their political opponents. Everything is talked about elections and governors. Let us live first. We are going to live. We are going to survive before we talk of elections and every other thing. In the traditional times, we have warriors, local warriors within the community, that when there are any challenges, they are easily mobilized to defend the community. That is what the local policing is coming to do for us.
0: Okay.
2: All the membership are from the local community. They are not the ones who go to state capital to go and call or wherever. Every locality we have it, and they can call their neighbors, come around and help us for any problem. My dear brother is going to help us a lot.
0: Okay. All right, Mr. Henachal, thank you very much for sharing your thoughts this morning on the show. Now, talking about some of the issues you raised, Buba Galadima also raised concerns that state police could become tools in the hands of politicians. He raised that. He also raised the concern about the possibility of ethnic and religious discrimination. And I just took the point that Mr. Henachal tried to raise. He mentioned ethnic discrimination. He argued that if recruitment into the state police is dominated by particular people, of course, say for instance in Lagos, state police will be dominated by people in Lagos, and he argued that the minority could feel unsafe and also be affected as a result of that. His conclusion is that state police may create more problems than it solves, and Nigeria does not first address the weaknesses in governance. Nigeria really needs to pay attention to issues of policy, accountability. These are the core issues that can help stem this problem of insecurity. Well, what are your thoughts? 0700-7000-977. That's the number to call. 0700-7000-977. Call us up and share your thoughts this morning on Make a Point. Interestingly, there are people who agree with Buba Galadima. There are also people who disagree with him. For some people who agree with Galadima, they said the problem is leadership, actually, not just about having state or central police force. They say Nigeria does not necessarily need another police system. What we need is better training, equipment, intelligence, welfare, accountability within the existing security agency, not to create an entirely new one. There's also the argument about the risk of political abuse, which Buba Galadima said over and over in that interview. There are also conversations about unequal capacity among states. Some states may lack the financial resources to properly train and equip their police force. So you have a better police force in Lagos State. You have a weaker one in a place like Cross River State or, say, Abia State. You know, those are also concerns that people who are in support of Buba Galadima are pointing out. And he also talked about the possibility of ethnic or regional tension. So you have more people from a particular region dominating the police force in that region. And they'll likely oppress people who belong to the minority. These are arguments in support of Buba Galadima's claim. We're asking you this morning, we're going to look at the arguments against his claim. Those who say no, state police is one thing that can help check this problem. The question we're asking to Make a Point this morning, is he right? Is Buba Galadima right to say if the military and the Nigeria police force cannot solve insecurity, then state police will not solve it? Is he right? Or is the failure of the current system the reason Nigeria needs a new approach? We're also asking a question. Is Nigeria's insecurity mainly a policing problem? Is it just about the police? Does it require deeper solutions? Solutions like economic reforms, justice reforms, stronger governance, good policies. Are we looking at that? These are the questions we're asking on Make a Point this morning. You can call the number 0700-7000-977. That's the number to call, 0700-7000-977. Call us up, tell us your name, where you're calling from, and to share your thoughts this morning on the show. So let's also look at the proponents, people who are against Buba Galadima's argument. In other words, people who support the creation of state police, who think it will help check insecurity in Nigeria. Well, one of the arguments is that the federal police system is overstretched. Okay, let's take this call. Hello, good morning.
3: Good
0: Hello.
3: Hello, good morning.
0: Yes, good morning to you. What's your name? Where are you calling from?
3: This is Wale from Bejuleki.
0: Wale from Bejuleki?
3: Yeah.
0: All right, Wale, go ahead.
3: Okay, in respect of what that I demand have said, I think many Nigerians have said so. Only that they do have the platform that Galadima has. So, we have just spoken the mind of many Nigerians. Because looking at it, if the military cannot solve this problem, if the current police cannot solve this problem, the people you want to bring me in the, as a police, state police, are they not the same Nigerian? When are we going to be empowered them more than the current police and more than the military? These are the questions we need to ask. So the one you have already have some ammunition, they just need to support to add to it and not the rest to upgrade it. Now you want to start lay foundation for state police. Now before you build that house and started fighting security and all the rest. No, we have just spoken the mind of what many Nigeria have been saying. So unfortunately, the majority will have their way of the minority will have their say, according to say. Yeah, even like that, I like it to say it. It has come to say nothing we can do to it, and that's where we find ourselves. It's a sorry state.
0: Okay.
3: Because I mean, they keep on doing things that are, I mean, that are not going to be.
0: Hello, Wally. All right, we lost Wally's call. I guess he's exhausted his time anyway. 17 minutes past 9 is time check. 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Hello, good morning.
4: Hello, good morning.
0: Yes, good morning to you. What's your name and location, please?
4: My name is Peter Osifo. I'm calling from Abanode.
0: All right, Peter Osifo, thanks for joining us. Go ahead. What do you think?
4: Happy New Month to you.
0: Yeah, same to you, Peter.
4: Thank you very much. Well, in my opinion, I think Mr. Obagalademo has spoken the mind of the northerners. Despite the fact that most of these governors are supporting the president on creation of state police, just because the president, Mr. President, wants it as his own legacy project for achievement. And then most of these state governors in the north are supporting him. But in reality, in fact, they are not in support of that project, the state police. So what's sustainable now, federal police system, is very okay. The only thing is that they have to enhance it, just as Galadima has said, and there has to be accountability. You understand? So as far as state police is concerned, I'm not sure it's going to work because of a lot of impediments. Apart from the fact that some of these governors may use it to respond or harm their opposition party, I mean, political opponents, we don't have enough money for state police. And then most of these states cannot generate enough funds to take up for state police. Their IGR is very, very, very low. It's only two states that can practice state policy. So what I'm always opted for is creation of regional policy as a pilot scheme, whereby all the states in a particular region or a particular zone, you know, we want to have to at least finance the police in that region.
0: Okay.
4: And they have their own way for others to copy, if possible, before we can talk of state police in future, but not now. So I think what Galadima said is very, very correct.
0: Okay.
4: They should enhance the present federal policing system. That is my own opinion. Thank you very much, and God bless Nigeria.
0: All right. Thank you, Peter Osifo, for sharing your thoughts with us this morning. Well, he's saying there should be a pilot scheme, regional, not states, because he feels that not all states can finance a state police structure at the moment, and that's going to affect negatively. Hello, good morning. All right, hello, good morning. Metro 97.7 FM, it's Make a Point on AM Lagos Live this morning, 20 minutes past 9 as time check. Call us up and to share your thoughts on this issue. Hello, good morning. Hello. Okay, keep trying. I don't know, the call's just coming in to drop. We're also looking at some of the arguments in favor of the state police. The state police argument, the federal police system is overstretched. That's one of the arguments. And Nigeria has different security challenges across region. There's terrorism, kidnapping, banditry. And the police is so stretched that it has to cover every angle of this. That's one of the arguments. So we need a decentralized system that can effectively handle this. Let's take this call. Hello, good morning.
5: Hello, good morning, Amen.
0: Yes, good morning to you. Odia, yeah. Mark.
5: Yeah.
0: Good morning. Yeah. Good morning. Thanks for joining us.
5: Yeah. Let me agree with Buba Galadima on this issue of state police. Because let's look at it. Let's look at it on both ways. The issue the military could not solve. Do you actually expect police to solve it? We are talking of killing Nigerian military army generals, because these are people that have sophisticated ammunition to terrorize and to do whatever they want to do. So that is what I keep saying, it that it's not about creating policing and whatever. It's about, let's work on the integrity, accountability, sincerity of the existing security outfit we have on ground. If they are secure, this thing will be better for our military. I know Nigerian military can handle this insecurity in Nigeria. They will stamp out insecurity within 1 month. They really need sincerity among the officials. That's what we need. It's not even creating state police. But this is what I was even. I was also thinking of this. I don't know whether you will be said of this very unjust case we are talking about now. The kidnapped two children and sister that stayed in the with the terrorists. But that lady that was kidnapped and with her two kids, they told the report has it that the people that rescued, they also came from Abuja, not within the city. So I feel that if wherever the police will come from or whatever, if there's sincerity they want to take it seriously, they could do it. This is what I keep asking. Nigerian military police or whatever, they don't have drone, they need to monitor environment at all. That today, they want to tell us they don't know where those kids are and all of that. I don't understand what is going on. Now, I agree with what you say. Said, and I've mentioned it concerning Kevin and all the rest of it. But when we have this state police, if they will still want to compromise, they will still do it in one way or the other, which is what Buba Galadiban have raised. So I would say that integrity and non-compromising, these are the things Nigerian security forces need, not even creating a state police, because the state police will be compromised anytime, any day, because not then. Good morning.
0: All right. Audia Mac, thanks for sharing your thoughts this morning on the show. 24 minutes past 9 is time check. We have just about 5 minutes left on the show. You can call us up to be a part of the broadcast. 0700-7000-977. Hello, good morning.
6: Hello, good morning.
0: Yes, good morning to you.
6: Patrick is calling from Okota.
0: All right, Patrick from Okota. Patrick, welcome to the show. Go ahead, please.
6: I think I want to totally agree with Galadima. Even though his view may not be taken into consideration. The failure of the central government in Nigeria today is monumental and is very, very shameful. If we are referring to a sovereignty called Nigeria as a nation on the 21st century, this morning we read about 79,623 Nigerians who have been killed in the last 6 years. Is it because of no state police that these things happen? Are you Olaleko, Adi?
0: Mm-hmm.
6: Okay, my dear Olaleko, look, we are not children here anymore.
0: Hmm.
6: This country is drifting down the line of the drain. Insecurity that was supposed to be checkmate by the key holders. Unfortunately, the defense minister, the chief security advisor to the president, they are calling the criminals their brothers, their prodigal sons. So what is the state police coming to do in all of this?
0: Okay.
6: If the head is rotten, then the rest of the body is gone.
0: Huh.
6: They should go back and put on their thinking cap. Even though the state police will come to stay, but then, let us compliment him with the fact that the head is bent on securing the country. Without that, we are still in the middle of nowhere.
0: All right.
6: Thank you.
0: Thank you very much, Patrick, for sharing your thoughts this morning and make a point. We're looking at some arguments in favor of state police. We've seen the first one. They argue that the federal police system is overstretched and that we need that state police. There's also an argument about local knowledge matter. State police officers may understand communities better. They know the languages, identify criminals faster, and they can respond more quickly during emergencies. Many governors argue that citizens hold them responsible for security failures in their state, yet they do not control state police operations like what we have with what happened recently in Oyo State. Those in support say that the solution is regulation, not rejection. Supporters are saying that the risk of abuse can be managed through strong laws, independent oversight, clear recruitment standards, and human rights protection that can check the issue of abuse. We have a message here that says, in as much as the general overseer of the Redeemed Christian Church of God has the right to speak on matters affecting the nation, I believe these are not times that tolerate partisanship, especially on issues of insecurity when children and teachers are still being held captive by bandits. This one is, okay, can we take this call? Let's take this call. Hello, good morning. Hello. Hello, good morning. Okay. I'm trying to take the call. I don't know why. It's 0700-7000-977 is the number to call. Sixtus, we see your message. Sixtus says, I agree on it because it will be safe for each state to have state police so criminals will be caught. Sixtus from Ayowale Street in Ijaye, Ojokoro. Okay. Well, it's 28 minutes past 9 already. We have to wrap up right now. Big thanks to all the calls that came through. Wale, thank you very much. Peter Osifo, Mr. Ihana Cho, Odia Mac, Patrick, and of course the calls that couldn't make it through. We do appreciate you. Thank you for contributing. Thank you for lending your voice to this national conversation on how to secure and protect lives and property in Nigeria. Big thanks to my producer, Uche Uwadinachi. My name is Ahmed Olalikan. We'll join Nusa Aitwame shortly for Aviation Runway. Please stay tuned.

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2: 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I'm your captain, Osa Aitwame, and we are cleared for takeoff with the latest developments shaping Nigeria's aviation industry. On today's flight, the NCA's Consumer Protection Chief receives continental recognition for championing passenger rights. Ibom Air charts a new course to position Uyo as a regional gateway with its Accra service, while the airline wants that rising operating costs continue to threaten the survival of Nigerian carriers. Fasten your seatbelts. We'll be right back after this message from our supportive partner, the Nigerian Civil Aviation Authority, NCAA, guardian of safer skies and protector of airline and passenger rights.
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2: The Director, Public Affairs and Consumer Protection, NCAA, Mr. Michael Achimugu, has been honored with the 2026-2027 African Brands Personality Award for advancing passenger rights and consumer protection in Nigeria's aviation sector. The award recognizes the NCA's growing success in resolving passenger complaints, securing ticket refunds and compensation, and strengthening regulatory compliance. Mr. Achimugu says the authority has already improved complaint resolution to 65% and is targeting 90% before the end of next year, while urging travelers to know and exercise their rights. Ibom Air has taken another major step in its regional expansion with the launch of direct flights between Uyo and Accra. Managing Director and Chief Executive Officer, Mr. George Uresi, says the new route is more than an international connection. It is a part of a long-term strategy to transform the Victor Atta International Airport into a regional aviation hub. He explains that Accra provides the ideal platform to test the airline's international transit system ahead of wider expansion across Africa later this year.
6: Our experiment is, let these few people who are flying today experience the smooth turnaround and come back, and they'll tell their friends and everywhere, if you want to go to Accra, go through you. It's simple and there's no stress. It's a fine terminal, it's world class. And so we're marketing all the people around here, and people who come from other parts of the country through Abuja. Come and just do a 1 hour, 1.5 hour turnaround, and you go to Accra and come back the same way without stress, and go in a domestic flight home. So you arrive in Abuja on a domestic flight, you're not going through all the hassle of international and other things you are getting. So for us, it's a very cheap and easy experiment to do while we prepare for the routes we are going to start from around August, September. So this is the test experiment. And if it starts to gain serious traction, then it becomes an immediate route. But if it doesn't, the airport has tested its systems with the station we already have. And then when we start to go to Central Africa and all the other places we want to go to, from around August, September towards the end of the year, people have already known that you can easily turn around in this airport and go to the airport. So that's the whole thing. That's essentially why we started with Accra. We have a station there already. Because the terminal is open, we don't want to keep it lying down September. And we have a station in Accra. So let's build it and see what comes out of it. That's what we're doing. When the real thing is the other stations we're going to go to, that's when you will see. Now we're going to, this is that we've been planning for. But what the plan is from late August, September. So the challenge facing us was we would just open the Accra terminal and sit and be looking at it till that time. We have a station in Accra. Let's do 2 flights a week. Let's start building this. And look at on the first flight, we're having 10 and 12 people that are transferring through the airport. So those people will now learn. They are carrying boarding pass. The people coming from Abuja have 2 boarding passes and their bags are tagged. But they have to pick it up when they get here so that they can be checked in through customs. And then they walk up here with the boarding pass. They don't have to check in anymore. So they will arrive. Those people that just arrived now, some of them are on this flight. They will soon be up here. 10 of them are on this flight. They will soon be up here. We are testing, getting the thing ready. People get used to it. This place has never had international listing before, and so there's some getting used to. It's just like we're on the gym, on the treadmill, training.
2: Mr. Oresi also warns that despite improving access to aircraft financing, Nigerian Airlines remain under severe pressure from soaring aviation fuel prices, high borrowing costs, and expensive aircraft insurance. According to him, these challenges continue to shrink profit margins and limit growth, although he commended the federal government and the aviation minister for reforms that are making aircraft acquisition easier for domestic operators.
6: Festus Keyamo is the one minister recently who has listened to the industry's issues and tackled them with vigor. So he has removed the impediments. We are now able to secure aircraft. The most expensive thing in an airline is the aircraft. We are now able to secure aircraft through international financiers and lessors at lower interest rates, which is what was killing us. If Ibomai was not paying heavily for interest payments, we will be a highly profitable airline. The business is solid. Our EBITDA is 35% in 2025. Beats most of the international airlines. It's a very, very efficient airline. All that efficiency, a bank collector. Just tashere Ibomai gets. So all our hard work, our investment in the A220, massive returns from the A220, very efficient. It all goes to the banks. So if we can reduce that interest rate from high double-digit interest rate to low, middle, single-digit interest rate, all that money we would have been bank will come out and will come to us because we make the money. Then, of course, fuel then now came and tripled, turning the whole business model upside down. We had to recalibrate the business model, borrow a lot of money, keep going because from less than 2 million naira fuel a flight to Abuja, you started paying almost 8 million naira for a flight to Abuja. It takes all the money for the ticket and you cannot increase fares at the same 300%. You can barely increase them by 20-25% before the whole world will start saying, hey, they don't kill us, they don't kill us. So it's the wahala that we're facing. Let's have cheaper financing or access to equipment, which is aircraft. And then also, we need to get cheaper aircraft and pay less than what we're paying now to make it much better for us. After some time, we need to tackle the insurance issue. Why are they calling us high risk? Why? They should tell us. We don't understand. Why am I paying 3-4 times what my counterpart in Europe is paying for his aeroplane, the same aeroplane? We adhere to all the safety standards, all the regulatory standards. We adhere to everything. And yet, I want to insure my aeroplane. I'm paying 3-4 times what my counterpart is paying in Europe. So I have 5 aeroplanes. He has 5 aeroplanes. Just imagine the difference. Then he can come and short me on ticket price because he has 3% interest rate. I have 32% interest rate. He's paying a fourth of what I'm paying for my aeroplane. Then he puts price that I cannot afford to do because I will not recover my money. So I can't compete with him. That's one of the reasons why Ibomai said we're not going to look outside of Africa. We're going to compete inside Africa until we have a very comfortable airline before we will now think of going outside of Africa. It will not be me. It will be 2 managements later when the airline is fully solid. That is the strategy. Then you now want to go and venture to the UK where all these British Airways and co would drop their prices. Who wants to fight and kill himself because of those? Because they are going all over the world. They can afford to remove price that you cannot afford. Their cost of region much less. They have economies of scale. So if we don't scale...
2: 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Thank you for choosing Aviation Runway. Join us again on Friday for another flight through the stories shaping the skies. I'm Nosa Aitwame. Have a safe day and happy landings.
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0: All right, Bruno Mars and that song, I Just Might Make You My Baby, if you know how to dance. Hey, so go learn how to dance. I mean, if you don't know how to dance, go learn it. Don't say, I'm a bad dancer, everybody knows. You can actually learn how to do it. People change their stories with just ordinary dancing skills. Remember in the Bible, how did John lose his head? A girl danced and he just made the king lose control. I said, you've danced so well. What do you want? So learn. Just learn, okay? Learn to dance to save your life. 14 minutes to 10 is time check. It's AM Lagos Live on Metro 97.7 FM. It's raining. So the rains are building up again. So be careful where you're headed. Dress properly. Dress for the weather, okay? Dress for the weather. You know, the rain comes with cold and illnesses associated with cold. Dress properly. Don't go out there and start shivering on the road, okay? Before we go, let's look at some lighthearted stories. There's a lot happening, especially on social media. Sometimes it feels like social media just has a way of bringing stories that will calm the nerves of Nigerians. So while the traditional media is always heated up with stories about insecurity, the sufferings Nigerians are going through, social media just comes from nowhere and just drops one thing and everybody starts talking about it. Right now, there's this conversation about Oludo Uprising. YC had an interview where he said something about Oludo Uprising. In case you haven't heard that, well, it's been trending online. Guess who's here? Kelechi Bernard is here. Kelechi, you know that.
1: Yes. I know about that very story. I mean, you know, YC, as I mentioned earlier, an Nigerian rapper was on a poll where he was asked questions about them. I think he wasn't even asked about the Oludo Uprising. He was one that actually coined that.
0: Coined it, yeah.
1: Oludo Uprising. Mm-hmm. And he dropped some names, and ever since then, people are angry with the way he dropped a particular streamer's name. I don't know if I can mention the name.
0: Yeah, Pellad.
1: It's everywhere.
0: It's everywhere. Tries to say, he said he's worried that there's this uprising of Uludos. In other words, people create content that are not intelligent, you know, contents that have low effort, and these contents have massive following at the expense of people who create intelligent content. So in other words, somebody just comes out and just dances and does one.
1: And shakes something.
0: He gets massive. Yeah. Meanwhile, people spend time to create intelligent content, and nobody or very few people interact with that. And he says it's a problem. It's a problem for society, and we need to talk about it. And conversations have been going since he dropped since that podcast dropped.
1: I think YC for me was brave to actually say that, because, you know, if you look around Nigeria, not even only YC, after YC made that comment, you know Kaffi, a dancer?
0: Yeah, Kaffi, yeah.
1: Kaffi used to be a basketball player, in case you don't know, you know.
0: Oh, really?
1: Yes! I call her Kaffi, yeah, playing basketball.
0: Kaffi, the dancer?
1: Kaffi, yes.
0: Really, but she shot?
1: Yeah, I mean, she was a point guard.
0: Oh, okay.
1: A point guard, a bit short.
0: Okay.
1: So she was a point guard for some teams in Lagos. And then somehow, Kaffi dropped out. I started doing dancing kind of a thing. So I was still coming around. That was when I was still young in the industry as a sports journalist.
0: Okay.
1: So I was coming around to watch Kaffi. So Kaffi was just coming around. He comes around at the indoor sports hall in Lagos here. Okay. He comes around with the skaters at most times. He comes around, he will see people. And somehow, I had some Snyder remarks about Kaffi not really being serious with basketball. How come he's now dropping into maybe dancing or whatever? You know, but now look at where Kaffi is now. So Kaffi also, in reaction to what YC said, and also all the general comments, and also all the whatever happening around YC's comment about the Uludo Uprising, she also said on her Instagram Live, I watched it a couple of days ago, where she was blaming

0: okay, let's see whether there are some substance in what they are doing, and you can't see anything. You can't see anything. And yes, you see people following such content, but when you see a content where maybe things were actually broken down systematically or scientifically, no followership. There's one lady, I think she read physics, she's also on Twitter. The lady I was following her, because I have a science background too, so I was following her and I was going through whatever she was doing. Then she wasn't getting a lot of followership, but you know what? So the lady started dressing somehow.
1: Okay.
0: Simple dresses.
1: Okay.
0: She gained more followers.
1: She got followers.
0: What is going on? What is happening? What is happening? You should know one lady in this short.
1: Well, what's her name?
0: What's her name? She's an Igbo girl. She does a lot of, she breaks down physics very well. Schools call her. Uniport will call her. Mecca will call her. She'll go and even, take maybe an MBA, MBA lectures too for some of the students. So she was popular somehow. But before then, she wasn't that popular until she started adding some fizzy, started showing some a little bit of skin, flesh, kind of thing.
1: And people got attracted to her content. You know, I've been thinking about that. I've been thinking about it for a while. I've thought around it, around the whole thing. Number one, yes, it's a problem when we encourage people who create contents like that, you know, who do things that do not challenge the intellect.
0: Exactly.
1: Because we have young people who are growing up. For instance, you have somebody who does content about medicine, science, and the rest, who has just like 20 followers or 100 followers. And you have the other guy or girl who just comes and dances and shakes his body or just does funny things. He has millions of followers. What are we telling young people? That don't look this way, look this way. This is the way that will pay you. I've thought about it from their angle. I've also thought about it from the angle of brands. Brands are chasing ROI. They want where the traffic is, you know, so they pay those guys more than these other guys who do intelligent things and quotes. So people see that as success. You have to do silly things, do unintelligent things, do things without substance to be termed success. I've thought about that. On the other hand, Kelechi, there's an argument that the fact that somebody just does something to make you laugh does not mean he's not intelligent. There are arguments that that is also a form of intelligence. That it's not okay to just say because somebody comes out and makes you laugh, you think the person is a ludo. Can everybody actually make you laugh?
0: Do I agree with that? I think, okay, for instance, Pella. Yes. I'm not saying he's a ludo.
1: Yeah.
0: I think he's intelligent. I mean, for you to also sit down and also crack those jokes and also do those videos, it requires a level of intelligence also from you. But again, I think what YC was referring to, I think it was all about academic excellence. That was exactly what YC was referring to. So somehow, you mentioned earlier about brands also somehow kind of you know, also trying to like bankroll these guys who do things that we believe are not really intelligent. And not only brands, even government officials also invite these guys who also do these videos. So they're encouraging it. You're asking, how about the kids? Our kids now, they'll be thinking, okay, that's the only way to go about before you can make it in life. And maybe start doing something not really crazy, but something not really somehow related to maybe academic excellence. If you do that, then you might have excellence. But, you know, I keep telling people, you know, I also have kids, you know, So I tell my kids, look, now if you look at I Should Speed, you look at Kata Efe. You can look at the way, maybe away again, the other guy, Kata Efe, then Pella.
1: Pella, yeah.
0: Very few of them are making it. But plenty of people are making it through education. Now you see the demographics. Plenty of people, they are making it through education. They are being, you read your books, you know, get whatever, but look at only Pella, again, maybe three people.
1: Just so
0: it's not left for you now to choose the path you want to choose.
1: Because I a couple of times I watched I Show Speed. I watched this content. I'm like, what do we even do here? Like, people just sit down and just watch this, and this guy has this. I couldn't understand
0: millions
1: it.
0: Of followers. Millions worldwide.
1: Well, maybe the word should not be a ludo, because I've been thinking about it really. And experts say there are actually 9 types of intelligence. So it's not necessarily math. They are saying it's not necessarily math, English, science, and history that's intelligence. You could be linguistic.

0: Logical intelligence, you know, excellent with speaking. Logical intelligence, which is mathematics and reasoning. Mm-hmm. There's visual spatial intelligence, ability to visualize things, the arts and the rest. Yeah. They also argue that there's bodily kinesthetic intelligence. In other words, those guys that come and dance, yeah, they're saying they're intelligent.
1: Of course, no, yeah, I agree, because you know, it takes a lot for you to get to that level. No, it's a craft, so you must have a lot of hard work. I mean, behind the scene, I mean, your homework very, very well before you can get to that level. So for me, I think I like you. You always know, do your research very, very well. So thank God you brought out all these multiple aspects of somebody being intelligent. You mentioned that linguistic, logical. That's mathematics and visual. I mean, spatial. So I like it. So you know. But again, I don't know whether whatever that is being done by the likes of maybe Carter Ife or Pella somehow ties into all of these. Can you bring an connection?
0: I think we can tie to there's interpersonal exceptional ability to read people's emotions and communicate based on the emotions you read. I think that's what Pella does.
1: Yeah.
0: So he looks at you and he knows that this guy is like, and you laugh. You're communicating.
2: I just hope this laughter is safe to the situation.
0: Safe in what sense?
2: In the sense that
3: yeah,
2: there's no how you would paint the whole episode that these guys are dishing out that can ever be intelligence. The whole summation of the Olodo insurgents, I would say, is basically having an intellectual background to what you do.
0: So that's what we're saying. Experts are saying intelligence should not just be intellectual conversations.
3: I want to catch him somewhere. I'm all yours.
2: Now, the question we are saying is that,
3: yeah,
2: aside from entertainment,
3: okay,
2: what is the essence of this? And at the end of the day, you notice that against this accidental intelligence you are saying,
3: yeah,
2: it does more harm.
3: Mm.
2: It does more harm
0: to society.
2: People are not even asking. People are not asking. People are not even asking. Why are you doing this? You see graduates come for your interview and you talk down on them. How entertaining can such a degeneration be?
0: Okay, so this is a conversation that will not end anytime soon. But we have to go. Remember, there was a time in world history where intelligence was art. You know that.
3: Yes.
0: It's art. Like if you're good, yeah, they say this guy's intelligent. What if the intelligence right now is entertainment? Have you thought about it that way?
2: Entertaining poetry.
0: Interesting. Okay, we have to go. Thanks for being a part of the show.
3: Thank you.
0: 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Thanks to Kelechi Bernard who jumped in to weigh in on this matter. And of course, my producer, Uche Uwadenachi. My name is Ahmed Olale. Call the News at 10 comes up next. Stay here. Don't go away.

It's 10 o'clock. Good morning and thanks for joining us on the News Beat at 10. Lagos State Government has called for calm and understanding from residents following the massive flash flooding experienced in many parts of the state over the last 2 weeks. The Governor, Mr. Babajide Sanwo-Olu, approving the immediate dredging and maintenance of 28 additional primary channels across the state. Speaking against the backdrop of the heavy downpour, which caused flash flooding in many communities, the Honorable Commissioner for the Environment and Water Resources, Mr. Tokumbo Wahab, said the rainfalls were an extreme weather event that produced an unusually high volume of water within a short period, overwhelming drainage channels in some locations and resulting in temporary flooding across parts of Victoria Island, Lekki, Ikeja, Gbagada, Mushi, Mafuluko, and several areas. According to the commissioner, the incident was not peculiar to Lagos, as a similar heavy rainfall also affected other African countries on the same day, even in North America, resulting in flooding across some cities. Mr. Wahab assured residents that the Lagos State Government remains fully on top of the situation through continuous monitoring of the drainage infrastructure, flood-prone locations, and other critical water channels, adding that emergency response agencies have remained on the ground to ensure that flood waters recede as quickly as weather conditions permit, while providing support where necessary. Following a 12-hour downpour, several areas of Lagos State have been submerged by flooding. Among the worst hit areas are Ago Palace Way in Okota and sections of Gbagada, where rising water levels have rendered roads impassable. Residents of Ago Palace Way said the flood began shortly after the early morning downpour and worsened as drainage channels overflowed. It was observed that several tricycle and bus operators suspended operations, citing safety concerns. The Lagos State chapter of the Allied People's Movement, APM, has expressed deep concern over the escalating flood crisis across the state, highlighting the government's failure to protect residents' lives and property. Publicity Secretary of the party, Mr. Ayodele Kazim, in a statement noted that every rainfall plunges communities into fear and uncertainty, with roads in Alimosho, Ikorodu, Agege, Oshodi, Lekki, Ekpe, Badagry, and Surulere becoming impassable, homes submerged and businesses shuttered. Mr. Kazim emphasized that ongoing flooding extends beyond natural causes, being a result of poor urban planning, insufficient drainage infrastructure, weak environmental enforcement, and an unresponsive government, despite repeated expert warnings and past experiences. He urged the Lagos State Government to move beyond seasonal warnings and undertake immediate sustainable interventions. These should include comprehensive clearing and expansion of drainage channels, completion of flood control projects without delay, and strict enforcement of urban planning regulations to prevent waterway obstruction. The Minister of State for Petroleum Resources, Oil, Senator Heineken Lukbuberi, has called for proportional reduction in the pump price of premium motor spirit, PMS, following the decline in global crude oil prices. Senator Lukbuberi made a call at the Nigerian Midstream and Downstream Petroleum Regulatory Authority, NMDPRA, General Counsel and Legal Advisor Forum 2026 in Abuja. The theme of the forum is Beyond Compliance, Driving Regulatory Certainty and Investment Confidence in Nigeria's Petroleum Sector. The minister noted that crude oil prices, which rose to about $126 per barrel during the U.S.-Iran conflict, have fallen to about $72 per barrel, following the de-escalation of hostilities in the region. And that's it on the News Beat at 10. You can watch us live on Facebook, facebook.com/Metro977Live. 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Contact the newsroom on 0803-331-3103. Here is our food for thought. True leadership is not about being in charge. It is about taking responsibility. The news was edited by Vera Ekbayong. I am Ahmed Olalekan. Thanks for listening. Good morning.

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3: Hello, my name is Ademola Adewoyin. I'm a consultant physician and lecturer specializing in hematology and blood transfusion. I just want to talk to you about blood donation. From clinical experience, there is a lot of need for blood for different reasons. I'm sure at a time or the other, we must have had a friend, a family, colleague at work who requires blood. And so we have such a huge need for blood in our community for different reasons, from road traffic accidents to mother and child, women during childbirth, to surgical needs. So there's a lot of need for blood to be transfused around us. And where will the blood come from? Certainly it has to be from healthy persons who would donate the blood units, and then the hospitals can then have supplies to give to people at need. And certainly that blood unit would save a life, has saved lives, and will continue to save lives. So I just want to encourage you to take time out to visit donor clinics, blood donation centers, anywhere you are, the ones closest to you, to give your blood. But certainly before the blood is collected, your fitness for donation will be assessed. So really you have no worries. When you assess the accredited centers for donation, you have no worries about being depleted of blood. I really want to encourage you to go out there today, give a pint of blood, and you can do that 3 times in a year, at least 3 months apart. Thanks very much for listening. Bye.
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0: beg, make una shine una eye well this period. The security situation for some parts of the country, they require everybody to be extra vigilant and security conscious.
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1: Yeah. I drop a bag on the rolls with the Tim tags. My niggas lock scamming money off they pen pals. 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
2: Hello, my name is Ademola Adewoyin. I'm a consultant physician and lecturer specializing in hematology and blood transfusion. I just want to talk to you about blood donation. From clinical experience, there is a lot of need for blood for different reasons. I'm sure at a time or the other, we must have had a friend, a family, colleague at work who requires blood. And so we have such a huge need for blood in our community for different reasons, from road traffic accidents to mother and child, women during childbirth, to surgical needs. So there's a lot of need for blood to be transfused around us. And where will the blood come from? Certainly it has to be from healthy persons who would donate the blood units, and then the hospitals can then have supplies to give to people at need. And certainly that blood unit would save a life, has saved lives, and will continue to save lives. So I just want to encourage you to take time out to visit donor clinics, blood donation centers, anywhere you are, the ones closest to you, to give your blood. But certainly, before the blood is collected, your fitness for donation will be assessed. So really, you have no worries. When you assess the accredited centers for donation, you have no worries about being depleted of blood. I really want to encourage you to go out there today, give a pint of blood, and you can do that 3 times in a year, at least 3 months apart. Thanks very much for listening. Bye.
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0: beg, make una shine una eye well this period. 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
5: Good afternoon, I'm Michael Dialli and here are the headlines. Flooding disrupts electricity supply across parts of Lagos State. Federal government to phase out policy separating junior, senior secondary schools. Three-year-old rescued 6 days after Venezuela quake. That's on the foreign scene. Now the news in detail. The recent flooding in parts of Lagos State has disrupted electricity supply, leaving many communities without power. The flooding followed days of heavy rainfall across the state. The Transmission Company of Nigeria, TCN, says it has declared force majeure on the Orosoke 33 kV and Lekki 330 and 132 kV transmission substations due to the impact of the flooding. According to TCN, the Orosoke 133 and 33 kV transmission substation is completely out of service after floodwater submerged critical equipment, affecting two power transformers and preventing their restoration. The company says the Lekki 330 and 132 kV transmission substation remains operational, with engineers continuously pumping out water to keep the facility running despite the persistent rainfall. TCN says its engineers are working to evacuate the floodwater and restore electricity supply as soon as possible, while apologizing to customers of Eco Electricity Distribution Company affected by the outage. The Lagos State Government has appealed for calm following the flash flooding recorded in several parts of the state over the past 2 weeks. Governor Babajide Sanwo-Olu has approved the immediate dredging and maintenance of 28 additional primary drainage channels. The Commissioner for the Environment and Water Resources, Tokumbo Wahab, said the flooding was caused by unusually heavy rainfall that overwhelmed drainage systems in many areas. He said communities including Victoria Island, Lekki, Ikeja, Bagada, Mushi and Mafuluku experienced temporary flooding due to the extreme weather conditions. The commissioner noted that the heavy rainfall was not unique to Lagos, saying another similar flooding occurred in other African countries and parts of North America during the same period, saying that emergency response agencies remain on the ground to support affected communities. Mr. Wahab also urged residents to stop dumping refuse in drains, reclaiming wetlands illegally and building on drainage channels, warning that such activities worsen flooding during heavy rainfall. Nigeria has hosted the launch of the Abuja MOU's 5-year Port State Control PSC capacity building program aimed at strengthening maritime safety and regulatory compliance across West and Central Africa. Speaking at the opening of the Abuja MOU Regional Workshop for Directors General and Chief Executive Officers of Maritime Administrations in Lagos, the Secretary General of the Abuja MOU, Captain Sunday Omore, said the initiative supported by the Lloyd's Register Foundation is designed to transform port state control systems through a comprehensive 4-pillar framework. The workshop, themed A Future Ready Port State Control Regime, Leadership, People, Governance and Performance for Safer Maritime Systems, brought together maritime regulators, policymakers and international partners from across West and Central Africa. Captain Sunday Omore attributed the achievements of the Abuja MOU to the unwavering support of the federal government, the Federal Ministry of Marine and Blue Economy and other strategic stakeholders.
6: And then the government level, every MOU has an agreed percentage number of foreign vessels coming into their region that they should inspect. For us, we have 15%, as 15% of foreign vessels coming in should be inspected. We are struggling to catch that up, but Our plan is that before 2030, we should meet and exceed that target. Currently, some few countries have exceeded that target.
5: In a welcome address, the Minister of Marine and Blue Economy, Adegboyega Oyetola, reaffirmed the federal government's commitment to strengthening maritime governance, improving port state control, and enhancing maritime safety across West and Central Africa.
0: As maritime administrators, we bear a collective responsibility to ensure that our port, shipping operations, and regulatory systems support the free flow of commerce, strengthen regional connectivity, and contribute meaningfully to African economic integration and global competitiveness. The theme of this workshop, a future-ready port nation, driven by technology innovations, involving regulatory obligations, environmental imperatives, geopolitical shifts, and increasing demand for.
5: Also speaking, the Director General of the Nigerian Maritime Administration and Safety Agency, NIMASA, Dr. Dayo Mobiriola, called for greater investment in capacity building and institutional development. 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In the headlines, flooding disrupts electricity supply across parts of Lagos State. And still to come, federal government to phase out policy separating junior senior secondary classes. Three-year-old rescued 6 days after Venezuela quake. Please stay tuned. Other major news continues. The federal government has announced plans to abolish the long-standing policy separating junior secondary schools from senior secondary schools after revealing that more than 20 million pupils are dropping out before reaching senior secondary education. Minister of Education, Dr. Tunji Alausa, said the policy introduced to separate junior and senior secondary school education into distinct administrative structures had failed to achieve its objective and had instead worsened access to education across the country. Alausa made this known in Abuja during the inauguration of the Universal Basic Education Commission Ministerial Implementation and Monitoring Committee. He said the decision followed evidence showing a huge gap between the number of primary schools and junior secondary schools nationwide, leaving millions of children unable to progress in their education. The JSS-SSS structure was introduced in 1982 as part of the National Policy on Education, often referred to as the 6334 system, which was initially formulated in 1977. The Minister of State for Petroleum Resources, Oil, Senator Heineken Lukobiri, has called for a proportional reduction in the pump price of premium motor spirit, PMS, following the decline in global crude oil prices. Senator Lukobiri made the call at the Nigerian Midstream and Downstream Petroleum Regulatory Authority, NMDPRA, General Counsel and Legal Advisors Forum 2026 in Abuja. The theme of the forum is Beyond Compliance, Driving Regulatory Certainty and Investment Confidence in Nigeria's Petroleum Sector. The minister noted that crude oil prices, which rose to about $126 per barrel during the U.S.-Israel-Iran conflict, have fallen to about $72 per barrel following the de-escalation of hostilities. However, he expressed concern that petrol is still selling for an average of 1,320 naira per litre in Nigeria. On the foreign scene, a Jordanian rescue team says that a three-year-old boy has been pulled alive from the rubble 6 days after the devastating earthquakes in Venezuela. The child, named Kleba Moran, was pulled from wreckage in La Guaira State, Interim President Delcy Rodriguez said. Rodriguez described the child's rescue as a source of hope for our people. It comes as UN warned that tens of thousands of people were urgently in need of food and shelter. The death toll from last week's quakes, with magnitudes of 7.2 and 7.5, has risen to 1,943, with more than 10,000 people injured and tens of thousands more unaccounted for. And that's the major news at noon on Metro 97.7 FM. Now the main points again. The recent flooding in part of Lagos State has disrupted electricity supply, leaving many communities without power. The flooding followed days of heavy rainfall across the state. The federal government has announced plans to abolish the long-standing policy separating junior secondary schools from senior secondary schools after revealing that more than 20 million pupils are dropping out before reaching senior secondary education. A Jordanian rescue team has said that a three-year-old boy has been pulled alive from the rubble 6 days after the devastating earthquakes in Venezuela. The bulletin was edited by Vera Ekpanyong. 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A thought for today: a small act of kindness can have a greater impact than we may even know. I'm Michael Daly. Thank you for listening. Good afternoon.

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0: 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Bringing you the best of music and the best of entertainment. 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It only gets better and better. Today is the 1st of July 2026. DJ Weezy. Gradually coming to the end of the year.
1: You be rice and beans with a salted. With a salted. Is the concept.
0: So whatever your prayers have been all the way from January to this moment, I pray that it would come into reality for you.

American artist singer Chris Brown ordered to pay ex-housekeeper $13 million after a dog attack lawsuit. American singer Chris Brown has been ordered to pay $13 million in damages to the housekeeper who was mauled by a massive security dog on his property in December 2020. Now, a California jury decided yesterday, June 30th, after a two-week trial. Now, the verdict went in favor of Mariah Avila, that's her name, who was viciously attacked by Hades, a 200-pound Caucasian shepherd owned by Brown, while emptying trash outside the singer's Tarzana, California house. Now, the housekeeper's attorney, Michael C. Murphy Jr., told Billboard that Brown and his company, Black Pyramid LLC, are on the hook to pay $12.9 million to Maria Avila for negligence. Now, that's not all the all Avila sister Patricia Avila says was also on the job when the mauling took place. Now, she awarded $885,000 for emotional distress, and Maria Avila's husband, Oscar Olivo, was separately awarded $50,000. Man, that's a lot of money going out there just for negligence. Woo. Murphy told Billboard, after more than 5 years of litigating against Chris Brown, we are thrilled that we were able to get justice for our client, Patricia. We are so happy for her and our family after everything they went through on that horrible day. It was an honor to represent her. Brown had urged that the dog was kept solely for security purposes and was not his personal pet. However, jurors may have been influenced by testimony suggesting that instead of calling 911 or helping Avila after the attack, Brown fled the blood-soaked scene and spent hours driving around. Now, he left his employees to contact emergencies services at the time when the thing happened, and explained that he feared his involvement would spark a media circus if his voice was heard on the 911 call for, or if he was present when police arrived. Now, that was a mistake he made. Things like this shouldn't be taken for granted. You know, yes, we know you're a celebrity, or you've been scared that you know, whatever fear that came to you at the moment. Now, what he should have done at the moment was to call 911. I mean, show empathy first. Forget about the name Chris Brown. Forget about the fame. Lives of people matters. Okay. Now he's spending so much of money, so much. Metro 97.7 FM out here in the city of Lagos, Nigeria. I hope you enjoy your day. It's Wednesday. I'll be back in a bit. My name is Henry. I'm Medicated. 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

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Check your time. It is 19 minutes gone past 1 o'clock right here in the city of Lagos, Nigeria. Wherever you're listening from, I just want you to know we got you covered all the way.

Okay, back to what's happening in the world of entertainment. A big shout out to a very talented artist. His name is Drexel Blake. 97.7. Now, according to Drexel Blake, it is the next big thing to come out in the music industry. Not just that, he says, I am about to be the greatest artist that ever existed. So, you're part of the uprise now or regret for having too much pride to show a little love. Okay, that is coming from Drexel Blake. He is a very talented artist, no doubt about him. Go check him out and enjoy good music. You know, one thing about the show, I bring you the best of artists, songs to watch out for. I like the fact that, you know, the young ones are taking over. Like, when you listen to their vibe, you'd be like, geez, where are these guys coming from? And also a big shout out to Darren Hobson. That's the name of the artist. It's got a brand new one out there, Victory. Yeah, Victory is one of my favorite, and Better. Yes, these two songs are one of my favorite. Go check them out, available on all music platforms. I'm talking about Darren Hobson.

Taylor Swift, Travis Kelce wedding will take place at Madison Square Garden and include rehearsal dinner, late night celebration. Man, I'm so looking forward to, you know, having these guys walk down the aisle. I'm thinking about Taylor Swift, one of my favorite. Nobody leaves with you. A celebrity couple, Taylor Swift and Travis Kelce, will be celebrating their nuptials this holiday weekend in New York City after days of speculation about the most anticipated celebrity wedding of the year. Now, the couple plans to have a rehearsal dinner Thursday evening and the wedding celebration Friday into the early hours of Saturday morning at Madison Square Garden. Now, according to, you know, law enforcement sources familiar with the security planning for the event, the rehearsal dinner Thursday will be for around 100 people at the theater at Madison Square Garden, according to entertainment sources in the U.S. Now, the second larger event can accommodate, let's say, around 1,000 people to be there, and it could go until 4 a.m. I mean, we're talking about Taylor Swift here. She is well-loved. So fans have been eagerly awaiting details and also sharing rumors about the, you know, potential ceremony for Swift and Kelce after news broke that Swift had, you know, rented out the massive concert venue, which locals refer to as the Garden. So it's going to be the wedding of the year. I'm so happy for Taylor Swift. I just hope this would last. Check your time. It is 24 minutes going past 1 o'clock right here in the city of Lagos, Nigeria. The hottest midday show on radio. It's called the Midday Lounge with your boy Henry Emenikidi. Call me the soothing voice on radio. Don't touch it.

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1: Oh, it's 2 o'clock. 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I'm Michael Dialli and here are the headlines. Lagos residents express frustrations as flooding takes over roads communities. Hospitality executive calls for stronger regulation in Nigeria's hospitality sector. Lagos announces change in BECE timetable ahead of Oro Festival. Plus, issues in politics, business and sport. But let's begin like this. Some Lagos residents have appealed to the Lagos State Government and relevant emergency agencies to provide immediate relief to affected communities, improve drainage infrastructure, clear blocked canals and implement lasting measures to prevent future flooding. This followed the prolonged rainfall that took place across the metropolis on Tuesday. According to the residents, the development triggered widespread flooding, submerging major roads, disrupting traffic and leaving thousands of residents stranded while many others were displaced from their homes in several parts of the state. They described the flooding as one of the worst in recent times, blaming blocked drainage systems, indiscriminate waste disposal and inadequate flood control measures for worsening the situation.

0: The flooding inundated residential communities and markets, destroying goods and property. Overflowing canals also washed refuse onto roads and into neighborhoods, raising concerns about public health and environmental sanitation. Areas worst affected include Lekki, Ikoyi, Ikorodu, Ajasa Command, Egbeda, Akute, Igondo, Egon, Ijagemo, Igwelerin, Ijedodo, and Iba. Others are Mazamaza, Satellite Town, Ejigbo, Meron, Isolo, and Agbado Crossing. Newsreel correspondents report that the flooding is in line with the earlier prediction by the Nigerian Meteorological Agency, which forecast above normal rainfall for Lagos and other states, particularly across southern Nigeria. Meanwhile, the Lagos State Government has called for calm and understanding from residents following the massive flash flooding experienced in many parts of the state over the last 2 weeks. Governor Babajide Sanwo-Olu made the call when approving the immediate dredging maintenance of 28 additional primary channels across the state. Speaking against the backdrop of the heavy downpours which caused flash flooding in many communities, the Commissioner for the Environment and Water Resources, Mr. Tokunbo Wahab, said the rainfall was an extreme weather event that produced an unusually high volume of water within a short period, overwhelming drainage channels in some locations and resulting in temporary flooding across parts of Victoria Island, Lekki, Ikeja, Bagada, Mushi, Mafoluku, and several other areas. According to the commissioner, the incident was not peculiar to Lagos, as a similar heavy rainfall also affected other African countries on the same day, even in North America, resulting in flooding across some cities. He noted that while Lagos and the cities had coastal and hydraulic characteristics, Lagos presented a much more complex hydrological system due to its extensive network of lagoons, tidal water bodies, rivers and creeks, as well as significantly higher rainfall intensity. He explained that the interaction between the Atlantic Ocean, Lagos Lagoon and numerous rivers and creeks, particularly during periods of high tide, naturally slowed the discharge of storm water into the sea, resulting in temporary inundation in some low-lying areas whenever exceptionally heavy rainfall occurred. The commissioner assured the residents that the state government remained fully on top of the situation through continuous monitoring of drainage infrastructure, flood-prone locations and other critical water channels, adding that emergency response agencies had remained on the ground to ensure that floodwaters receded as quickly as weather conditions permitted while providing support where necessary. He urged residents to desist from indiscriminate disposal of refuse into drains, canals and waterways, illegal reclamation of wetlands, construction on drainage alignments and other activities that obstruct the free flow of storm water, noting that such action worsened flooding during periods of intense rainfall. He also advised motorists to avoid driving through flooded roads during heavy downpour and appealed to residents, particularly those in flood-prone areas, to heed weather advisories and comply with safety instructions issued by relevant government agencies and which the ministry issues on a daily basis. Still on the weather, the Nigerian Meteorological Agency, NIMET, has begun implementing its 2026 to 2030 strategic plan with an agency-wide exercise aimed at improving weather forecasting, strengthening climate resilience, and enhancing service delivery across the country. The initiative follows the launch of the agency's new strategy in March and is designed to align all directorates with NIMET's long-term goals. Built on the balanced scorecard framework, the plan focuses on translating enterprise-wide objectives into measurable operational targets and key performance indicators to improve accountability and performance. NIMET says the exercise, involving its 9 directorates and the Office of the Director General, will ensure every department contributes effectively to the agency's vision of delivering world-class meteorological services for national development while strengthening institutional capacity and improving services for Nigerians. On health, a hospitality executive has urged governments at all levels to strengthen policy implementation, enforce standards and create an enabling environment for the growth of Nigeria's tourism and hospitality industry. The hospitality boss, Mr. Olubenga Sunday, made the call at a breakfast meeting with the Association of Nigerian Journalists and Writers of Tourism in Lagos ahead of the 8th HMCA. Mr. Sunday said policy implementation is critical, stressing that government must strengthen regulations and create an enabling environment for businesses to thrive. He listed multiple taxation, poor infrastructure, flooding, unreliable electricity, insecurity and weak enforcement of standards as major factors affecting hotel operations. Mr. Sunday also said insecurity in parts of the country continues to discourage investment and reduce hotel occupancy, particularly in states facing security challenges. He stressed that improvements in security, electricity supply and transport infrastructure would make the sector more competitive while advocating government-backed quality assurance systems to enforce minimum operational standards. On staff welfare, Mr. Sunday expressed concern over the wide salary gap between senior management and junior employees, stressing that HMCA has consistently encouraged hotel owners to improve remuneration and working condition. Still on health, a nutritionist, Mr. Douglas Akuba, has raised concerns over the growing reliance on herbal remedies by many Nigerians, warning that indiscriminate usage of concentrated herbal extracts could expose people to serious health risks. Mr. Akuba, who gave the warning in an interview, said while herbs and spices such as cloves, ginger, garlic and turmeric had recognized nutritional and medicinal properties, many people were consuming them in excessive quantities. He noted that some people took such concentrated extracts based on unverified information from social media and informal sources. Mr. Akuba warned that the excessive intake of cloves, in particular, could become toxic and lead to severe health complications, such as liver damage, kidney malfunction, and excessive bleeding, especially among individuals preparing for surgery or those taking anticoagulant medications because it contains high levels of eugenol, a dangerous compound. He urged Nigerians to verify health information before adopting herbal regimens and to seek professional advice before making significant dietary or herbal supplement changes. The nutritionist also called on public health authorities, community leaders and the media to intensify public education on the safe use of herbal products, saying improved awareness would help reduce preventable cases of poisoning and other adverse health effects. On education, the Lagos State Ministry of Basic and Secondary Education has announced a slight adjustment to the ongoing 2026 Basic Education Certificate Examination timetable. In a statement by the State Examination Board's Registrar, Mr. Adebayo Orusolu, the LSEB boss explained that the development followed the declaration that there would be Oro Festival in parts of the Ikorodu Division today, Wednesday, July 1, 2026, and after due consultation with relevant stakeholders. Consequently, Mr. Orusolu confirmed that the affected examination papers will now be written next week on Tuesday, July 7, 2026, while all other examination papers will be conducted on their previously scheduled dates. It said the decision was taken as a precautionary measure to safeguard the lives of candidates, examination personnel and other stakeholders, as well as to ensure the smooth and orderly conduct of the examination without disruption. The registrar apologized for the inconvenience caused by the change and solicited the understanding and cooperation of parents, guidance, school administrators, candidates and the general public. He advised candidates to obtain the revised examination schedule through their respective schools and make adequate preparations for the rescheduled papers. Newsroom reports that the ongoing BECE took off in the 6th Education District of Lagos State and was previously scheduled to last between Monday, June 29 and Monday, July 6, 2026. The shift has, however, extended the termination date of the examination to Tuesday, July 7, 2026. Lagos State Governor Mr. Babajide Sanwo-Olu has called on public and private establishments across the state to willingly accept National Youth Service Corps NYC members posted to them as trusted partners who can make lasting contributions to the growth of the organizations and the nation. The governor made the call at the closing ceremony of the 2026 Batch B Stream 1 orientation course for Corps members deployed to Lagos State. Our correspondent Innocent Onor was there.
1: Regional Secretary, Lagos State Ministry of Youth and Social Development, Mrs. Toyin Oke Osayuntolu, congratulated the corps members on successfully completing the orientation course and commended them for their discipline, resilience, and exemplary conduct throughout the exercise.
2: Let me remind you that the National Youth Service Corps remains one of Nigeria's most enduring platforms for promoting national unity, integration, and mutual understanding.
1: The governor said the orientation course had equipped them with valuable knowledge, practical skills, and experiences that will guide them throughout their service year and prepare them for future leadership and professional responsibilities. He urged the corps members to build on the lessons learned, cherish the friendship they had forged, and make the most of the opportunities ahead. Governor Sanwo-Olu also advised the corps members to embrace their host communities with respect for their customs and traditions, contribute meaningfully to community development, inspire innovation, and promote positive change wherever they are posted. The governor assured the corps members that the Lagos State government will continue to ensure the safety and security of all residents, including corps members, while urging them to remain security conscious and take responsibility for their personal safety. In her address, the Lagos State coordinator of the NYSC, Mrs. Christina Sangwang, encouraged the corps members to be worthy ambassadors of their families and the scheme by demonstrating patriotism, discipline, and integrity throughout their service year.
3: I urge you to accept your postings in good faith and serve the nation with patriotism, dedication, and diligence. You are reminded to adhere strictly to the rules and regulations of the scheme, as violations attract sanctions in accordance with the NYC bylaws. Avoid unauthorized journeys and always seek the necessary approval before embarking on any official or personal travel.
1: The coordinator explained that throughout the orientation program, the corps members participated in professional lectures, security awareness sessions, leadership development programs, and inter-platoon competitions designed to prepare them for a successful service year and future responsibilities. Commending them for their good conduct, Mrs. Sangwang expressed confidence that they will distinguish themselves positively at their various places of primary assignment. Despite the heavy rainfall, which led to the cancellation of the ceremonial parade and a low-key closing ceremony, the corps members remained in high spirit as they celebrated with one another before departing for their various places of primary assignment after the orientation course was formally declared closed. Representatives of federal and state security and paramilitary agencies were among dignitaries who attended the event. Innocent Honor.
0: Well, just before Newsreel takes a break, here are the stories covered so far. Lagos residents express concern over flooding in communities. Hospitality executive calls for stronger regulation in Nigeria's hospitality sector. Lagos announces change in BECE timetable ahead of Oru Festival. And still to come, issues in politics, business and sport. Please stay with us.
4: Yes, you. You want to go and do money rituals, Abi? You want to get rich, sharp, sharp. I pity you. They won't tell you there are consequences before you do it, though. Consequences like nightmares, heightened fears, depression, and even the riches from money rituals don't last that long. There is nemesis, too. So where is the joy in having riches without peace of mind? Look, there are lots of other means by which you can get rich legally. Go look for one of them and be diligent in it. It will surprise you how wealth will come your way. Diligent hands attract wealth and peace of mind. A word, they say, is enough for the wise.
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0: You're on to Newsreel. The third batch of 271 returnees from South Africa arrived at Murtala Mohammed International Airport in Lagos Tuesday morning aboard an Air Peace flight under the federal government's evacuation program. One of the evacuees, Emanuela Akagosu, who had lived in South Africa since 2017, said she fled after repeated threats to her life. According to her, she escaped with only two boxes, leaving behind everything she owned, and warned Nigerians not to migrate to South Africa because it's no longer safe.
6: Not everybody that have permit to stay in South Africa because they don't give permits. Even if you apply, they don't give. So going to make permits, which you just be waiting for nothing. So it doesn't really make sense because they don't give.
7: you know.
0: She also alleged that many Nigerians face difficulties obtaining legal residency permits in South Africa, worsening their vulnerability during periods of unrest. Another returnee, Sandy Oris from Anambra State, described his decision to relocate to South Africa 14 years ago as the biggest mistake of his life, stressing that repeated xenophobic attacks destroyed his business, leaving him with no choice but to return to Nigeria and rebuild his life. Director General Edo State Migration Agency Chief Lucky Agazuma says transport arrangements had been made to take the returnees back to the state. The returnees thanked the federal government for successfully evacuating them from South Africa. And now, issues in politics. The Delta State Assembly has declared the seat of a member representing Udu constituency, Mr. Collins Egbetama, vacant after he officially left the All Progressives Congress, APC, for the Niger Democratic Congress, NDC. The decision came after the House adopted a motion moved by the Majority Leader, Mr. Emeka Nwobi, and seconded by the Deputy Speaker, Mr. Arthur Akpowowo, who received unanimous support during plenary presided over by the Speaker, Mr. Emomo Timi Guo. Relying on the provisions of Section 109, Subsection 1 and Subsections 1, G and 2 of the 1999 Constitution, the Speaker officially pronounced the seat vacant and directed the Clerk of the House to notify the Independent National Electoral Commission, INEC, of the Assembly's resolution. He further instructed the Clerk to forward the resolution to other appropriate authorities, urging the electoral body to initiate the constitutional process for a by-election in line with Section 116, Subsection 2 of the Constitution. Reactions have trailed the appeal by the Nigeria Democratic Congress, NDC, against the court ruling that nullified its registration. Speaking on a monitored program, lawyer and public analyst Mr. Liboros Soshoma said the judgment seeking the deregistration of NDC is immaterial to its participation in the next general election.
8: For the election and the funds that will be spent if the election also is cancelled. And so for that reason, he allowed that election. So one would have expected that the court, having taken a decision that made the party an INEC to alter their position, they have sold funds, people have paid money for expression of interest and the rest. And the court would have just asked parties, well, at this stage, and focus officials go upstairs, go to the Court of Appeal and deal with it. Rather than saying, you know what, I set aside my judgment as if it's a default judgment. Okay, all of you, come back to me again. Let us restart this matter. What are you restarting, actually? The same issue that had been ventilated before you by INEC. INEC said, look, we didn't register this party because of the logo. And so now, you say, hey, well, I didn't consider it that much that time. Now, I want to consider it now. Somebody has said, oh, because his logo is similar to the logo. And then if tomorrow you register it, another person comes and says, oh, the name, party, is also in my own name, party. It's okay, yes, I set aside it. I set it aside again. There won't be end to it again.
0: That was lawyer and public analyst Mr. Liboros Soshoma. Away from that, a member of the House of Representatives, Mr. Yusuf Gadgi, has accused sections of the opposition of exploiting Nigeria's security challenges for political gains ahead of the 2027 elections. Appearing on a televised program, the lawmaker representing Pangshin Kanke Kanam Federal Constituency in Plateau State argued that while insecurity remains a serious national concern, some political actors appear more interested in using it to discredit the federal government than in offering practical solutions. Mr. Gadgi called on Nigerians to remain united and patriotic, stressing that citizens should hold the government accountable without turning national security into a political weapon. His comments come amid heightened public concern over a series of attacks across the country in recent weeks. And that's Issues and Politics, as produced by Olusegun Hastrop. On business news, China has reaffirmed its commitment to strengthening economic and strategic ties with Nigeria as the Communist Party of China marks its 105th anniversary. In a statement, China's ambassador to Nigeria, Yu Denhai, said the Chinese government remains committed to expanding cooperation with Nigeria in governance, trade, investment, and sustainable development. The ambassador noted that China and Nigeria have built a relationship based on mutual trust over the past 55 years and pledged continued collaboration through the Forum on China-Africa Cooperation. Meanwhile, the nation's stock market has recorded its worst monthly performance on record, with investors losing an estimated 13.29 trillion naira in June following widespread sell-offs on the Nigeria Exchange Group. Market analysis shows that the benchmark all-share index declined by 8.28% during the month as profit-taking, dividend adjustments and portfolio rebalancing weighed heavily on investor sentiment. In another development, Nigeria has emerged as the highest performing African economy in the economic performance category of the International Institute for Management Development World Competitiveness Ranking 2026. The report ranked Nigeria 55th globally in economic performance with a score of 45% ahead of five other African countries assessed. However, the country dropped to 68th overall among the 70 economies surveyed due to the persistent infrastructure deficits, macroeconomic challenges, and institutional constraints affecting the business environment. And that's business news produced by Ebere Obike. And from business to sport, President Bola Tinubu will host Team Nigeria at a farewell ceremony tomorrow ahead of the contingent's departure to the United Kingdom for the 2026 Commonwealth Games in Glasgow, Scotland. Nigeria is looking to build on its impressive outing at the 2022 Commonwealth Games in Birmingham, where the country emerged as the highest-ranked African nation in the medals table after winning 35 medals, comprising 12 gold, 9 silver and 14 bronze. The contingent is scheduled to depart Nigeria on Friday for Aberdeen, Scotland, to undertake a three-week training camp before proceeding to Glasgow, the host city of the Games. Nigeria will compete in 10 sporting events at the Commonwealth Games, with a contingent of 74 athletes expected to represent the country. And in football, the Nigeria Premier Football League has released its calendar of activities for the 2026-2027 season, with a new campaign scheduled to kick off between August 28 and 30, 2026. According to the schedule, pre-season program will begin in June alongside club licensing, settlement of outstanding salary obligations to players and coaches, inspection of stadia and facilities, and compliance checks on participating clubs. The league will also hold its annual general meeting, official draws, and the Super 4-6 tournament in Lagos before the commencement of the new season. First transfer window will run from July 15 to September 14, while UBS are expected to compete, while clubs are expected to complete player registration by August 22 ahead of the opening weekend of the campaign. And that sport as put together by Kelechi Bernard. Now, before we end today's edition of Newsville, here's a recap of the major stories. Lagos residents appealed for government intervention over flooding in communities. An hospitality executive called for stronger regulation in the nation's hospitality sector. Lagos State Ministry of Education has announced change in BECE timetable ahead of Oro Festival. And that's Newsville for today. It came to you on Metro 97.7 FM. For more stories and news updates, please log on to www.radionigerialagos.gov.ng. Newsville was edited by Oluyemisi Adeniro. The entire production crew supported her. Thanks for listening. I'm Michael Deli. Until the next time, bye-bye.

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1: 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Yeah, let's

0: 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Whatever your flavor is, we've got you covered. 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
1: Yikes. Hey, what's up, my people? It's your girl, Jay Mooney, and you are locked in with DJ Drella. Woo!

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Nigel, check your time. It is 14 minutes to 3 o'clock. How time flies. Okay, today is the 1st of July 2026. Gradually coming to the end of the year.

A very big shout out to Mustafa. That's the name of the artist. Well, it's got a brand new jam out there. Go check the song out, and I'm very certain you would love the song. He is a very talented guy, no doubt about him.

15 minutes to 3 o'clock. My name is Henry. I'm educated. Call me the soothing voice on radio. This is Metro 97.7 FM. It's already time for the afternoon drive, the cafe show. After these, we'll get into the cafe mood. Don't touch the dial.

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Okay, I would say I kind of like the version of Jerusalem by Angelique Kidjo. I like this one. The other one too by Mafik Zolo as well. But for me, I would pick Angelique Kidjo's version of Jerusalem. All right, check your time right now. It's about 10 minutes to 3 o'clock. At 3 o'clock, it's going to be time for the headline news at 3. It is the cafe right here on Metro 97.7 FM, the afternoon drive. Yes, I did talk to about an artist few minutes back. His name is Musty Fresh, M-U-S-T-Y-N-F-R-E-S-H. That's the name of the artist, Musty Fresh. Go check his songs out, and definitely you would love his songs. I'll be back in a bit after the headline news at 3. Now, my heart goes to everyone who's going through the flood pandemic at the moment. I don't know what to say at this time, but it is what it is. Let's just, try as much as we can to stay safe. I'll be back in a bit. 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My name is Henry Emenike. 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

0: 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It is 29 minutes to 4 o'clock. Today has been observed as National Financial Freedom Day. Now, National Financial Freedom Day kicks off with a burst of enthusiasm. This day shines a spotlight on the journey toward financial independence, a path everyone dreams of walking. It's about getting to a point where your savings and investments do the heavy lifting, allowing you to enjoy life on your terms. Now, how to celebrate National Financial Freedom Day? 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Now, it is a fun way to see where your money is going to and how you can save for something big. Now, Financial Freedom Film Night hosts a movie night featuring themes which let's say a rich financial theme as well, being together, whether it is a classic, a rags to riches story, or a documentary about the economy. It is a great way to combine entertainment with education. Invest Club Meetup. Gather a group of like-minded friends and maybe just start an investment club. Use the day to research and discuss different types of investment. It's like a book club, but for growing your wealth. Now, future your virtualization party. Imagine a financially free future. What does it look like? Have a vision board party where you and your guests, could just cut out images from magazines or print out that actually represent your financial goals. It's quite a creative and inspiring way for you to set your sights on financial freedom. Now, why do you observe National Financial Freedom Day? Now, the importance of this day can't be overstated. It does encourage people to take control of their financial destiny through setting personal savings goal or learning about investment. Now, the day offers a chance to pause and rethink of your financial strategies by highlighting the importance of financial literacy and smart money management. It seeks to inspire a proactive approach to achieving financial freedom. Now, I'm going to ask this question, why celebrate this day? That's a question some people will be asking as well. Now, it's all about empowerment, gaining financial independence. It is a significant milestone that actually promises security and peace of mind. So for many, it means the freedom to make life choices without financial constraint. The day serves as a reminder to everyone that financial freedom is achievable with dedication and smart financial planning. So especially with dedication, you would get there definitely. All right, that's what's up. Check your time. It is 25 minutes to 4 p.m. right here in the city of Lagos, Nigeria. And this is The Cafe.
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Okay, that's a beautiful song right there by T-Jen. It says Omoi is the title of the song. All right, check the time. It is 2 minutes to 4 o'clock right here in the city of Lagos, Nigeria. My name is Henry Emenike. At 4 o'clock is going to be time for the network news coming all the way from Abuja. But before I end the show, I'm going to say a very big happy birthday to Mother Celestia Demilade Adekunle, also known as Mommy Yad of CCC Holy Spirit Parish, Sheffield, UK. We wish you all the best today. We pray that 2026 is going to be the best year for you and everything you've prayed for would come into reality. Live on Metro 97.7 FM, we are wishing you happy birthday, Mother Celestia Demilade Adekunle. All right, let's go back to music. I'll be back in a beat. Don't go anywhere. 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
1: It's 4 o'clock. 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I'm David Umur. The headlines. National Boundary Commission seeks partnership to strengthen border security. 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
2: We are all obliged in our various places of work and endeavor to rise to the occasion to curb these means, to stop people from losing their livelihoods to the problems of drug use.
1: Anambra State Government apprehends 29 minors for hawking. World Cup celebration in Mexico leaves 3 dead. The commentary is on rethinking Niger's foreign policy for national development. 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Now on the news in detail. The Director General of the National Boundary Commission, Mr. Adamu Adaji, has emphasized the need for closer collaboration among the federal, state and local governments to effectively tackle boundary disputes, strengthen border security and harness the economic opportunities available in Nigeria's border communities. He made the call in Abuja at a 2-day interface organized by the Senate Committee on States and Local Government Administration on Inclusive Border Governance, engaging states and local governments on border security and economic growth. Mr. Adaji urged state governments to establish and adequately support state boundary commissions and other border management institutions to improve coordination, minimize conflicts and stimulate economic activities in border areas. The chairman, Senate Committee on States and Local Government Administration, Senator Binus Yuri, said sustainable border governance cannot depend solely on security agencies, but must also involve effective local institutions, active community participation and deliberate investment in economic opportunities for people living in border areas. President of the Senate, Godswill Akpabio, represented by Senate Chief Whip Mohammed Mongunu, pledged the commitment of the National Assembly in ensuring good governance that would improve the livelihood of the border communities, ensure peaceful coexistence and good neighborliness. The newly sworn-in senator representing Nasarawa North Senatorial District of Nasarawa State, Danladi Mvulwanza, has been called to focus on uncompleted projects embarked upon by late Senator Godia Akwasiki to attract meaningful development. The Arego Ahmed Alaku the first made the call when Senator Mvulwanza led other prominent stakeholders on a visit to appreciate the traditional leader for his fatherly blessings in Nasarawa Ego. The paramount ruler of Ego Nation sought robust synergy among stakeholders to attract meaningful development in the senatorial district. Also speaking, retired Justice Ahmed Mubangiri described the victory of Danladi Mvulwanza as a turning point in the history of politics in the state, considering his par degree and track record in the public sector. The newly elected senator of Nasarawa North Senatorial Zone, by-election Senator Danladi Mvulwanza, who lauded the foresight of the electoral umpire for ensuring a peaceful conduct of the by-election, assured the traditional leader and his constituents of his resolve to initiate people-oriented programs to improve the well-being of the people. Governor Caleb Mutfwang of Plateau State has approved the appointment of retired Brigadier General Nash Yakubu as coordinator of the state security outfit Operation Rainbow. Governor Mutfwang also approved the redeployment of retired Brigadier General Gachi Shibi as coordinator Safe Schools Program, while retired Major General Bala Isandu is to serve as special advisor on security to the governor. A statement by the secretary to the Plateau State Government, Mr. Samuel Jatao, says the appointments, which are expected to take immediate effect, are in furtherance with the governor's commitment to strengthening the security architecture and enhancing the protection of lives and property across the state, as well as ensuring the safety and security of educational institutions. According to the statement, Governor Mutfwang congratulates the appointees and expresses confidence in their wealth of experience, professionalism and dedication to serve, and enjoins them to bring their wealth of experience to bear in the discharge of their responsibilities and work diligently towards advancing the administration's vision of a peaceful, secure and prosperous Plateau State.
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1: A non-governmental organization, Youth Rise Nigeria, has stressed the need for enhanced evidence-based solutions to Nigeria's drug abuse problem through the media and youth interaction. Executive Director of the NGO, Mrs. Oluwafisayo Alawaniola, stated this at the Youth and Media Roundtable on Drug Policy, organized by the organization in collaboration with the Federal Radio Corporation of Nigeria, FRCN, in Abuja. Mrs. Alawaniola, who called for the highlighting of the voices and experiences of those affected by drug use, also appealed for concrete legislation and presidential action for advancing a public health approach to drug control in the country.
2: We are all obliged in our various places of work and endeavor to rise to the occasion to curb these means, to stop people from losing their livelihoods, legal rights, family members from losing their lives to the problems of drug use.
1: A representative of the Federal Ministry of Health, Dr. Kingsley Michael, while setting the context of the epidemiology of substance use in Nigeria and the relatives among people, stressed the need for a legal framework that supports a comprehensive health sector response to drug use. Director General of FRCN, Dr. Mohammed Bulama, represented by a director in his office, Suleiman Musa, said the issue of drug use problem had gone beyond mirror stage strategy, urging the media to adopt what he described as the lens approach to information dissemination on the dangers inherent in drug use.
7: At this very important training function, as a public service broadcaster, we appreciate the huge responsibility of mobilizing the people, national integration, and dissemination of credible and objective information. It is often said that our job in the media is to provide a mirror to the society, but when it comes to the complex and often misunderstood crisis of drug use, the mirror is no longer enough.
1: The round table with the theme expanding and sustaining the public health response was part of activities in commemoration of this year's International Day Against Drug Abuse and Illicit Trafficking. 29 minors apprehended for hawking during school hours in Anambra State have been handed over to the police command in the state for profiling. They were handed over to the police by the Minister of Women Affairs and Social Development, correspondent Uche Ndeke reports that the ministry also handed over to the police for interrogation seven adults accused of engaging minors for financial gains.
8: The minors were arrested in Otolo Newi North Local Government Area in a strange operation for hawking wares that include sachet water, fruits, meat and confectionaries. The arrest is part of the efforts of Anambra State Government to combat street hawking, human trafficking and other forms of child exploitation. In an interview, the Commissioner for Women Affairs and Social Welfare, Mrs. Chinyere Onyekese, said that the ministry was alerted about the disturbing engagement of some minors in the Newi North Local Government Area in hawking while their mates are in school. She frowned at the practice of exploiting children by some adults in some parts of the state for monetary gains, stressing that the government was committed to ending the practice.
9: At school hours, those children were getting ready to go and hawk. They are all from Ebony State. Yeah, it's child abuse issue. Child trafficking.
8: The commissioner emphasized that the government would seek diligent prosecution of individuals involved in the act, especially those behind the Newi incident, in accordance with the child rights law.
9: The minor there are 29. The rest are the offender. Other 7 are using the minor to hawk.
8: The commissioner of police in Anambra State, Ikioyi Orutugo, reiterated the command's commitment to protecting children and other vulnerable persons from all forms of abuse and exploitation. He emphasized that child labor and street hawking expose children to serious risks, including trafficking, abuse, neglect, and other criminal activities, assuring that anyone found culpable will be investigated and prosecuted in accordance with the law. The commissioner urged parents, guardians, and other individuals to refrain from engaging children in hazardous labor or exposing them to the dangers associated with street hawking. From Oka, Uche Ndeke, Radio Nigeria.
1: Akwa Ibom State Governor Pastor Omoena says peace and security remains the foundation for meaningful development at both national and sub-national levels. He stated this while speaking with Government House correspondents in Uyo. Governor Eno explained that insecurity hindered economic growth and called for stronger collaboration among governments, security agencies, traditional institutions and citizens to safeguard lives and property.
10: Everything is about national interest, security, the elections, we did peer review, state by state review, discuss about state police. Generally, it's always a monthly peer review meeting, particularly at this time as we go towards the election.
1: The Akwa Ibom State Governor also welcomed discussions on the proposed establishment of state police, describing it as a measure that could strengthen community policing and improve response to local security challenges. Governor Eno, however, assured people of Akwa Ibom State that his administration would continue to pursue policies that promote peace, attract investment, and improve citizens' welfare. The Independent National Electoral Commission, INEC, wants the media to report issues that will promote peaceful and credible poll in the country. National Commissioner and Chairman Information and Voter Education Committee, Malam Muhammad Haruna, stated this at the media forum ahead of Osun governorship election. Abiodun Adeoye completes the story.
11: Addressing media professionals, including reporters, editors, program producers, and media executives drawn from media houses in Osun State, Malam Haruna urged them to use their position to canvass against vote buying and electoral violence, ensure voter education and participation during election.
12: We are asking the media to treat vote buying not as a background note in election coverage, but as a frontline investigative priority. We are asking reporters to document incidents with
13: publicity that triggers prosecution.
11: Chairman of Social Council of Nigeria Union of Journalists, Dr. Yemi Abodede, identified the importance of the media to a credible and successful poll. He urged colleagues not to relent in educating, enlightening, and mobilizing the public for the election through their reportage and other media contents. In separate lectures, Head of Department INEC SCT VR Osun State, Mrs. Adila Phillips Kemi, took participants through a series of technological innovations that have been put in place by INEC to achieve credible poll, while Head of Litigation Unit, Barrister Vilba Kintai, explained critical electoral reforms in the 2025 Electoral Act, which demand obedience from political parties and other key players in the conduct of election.
14: Between 2015 and 2025, the Commission adopted electoral technology to strengthen electoral integrity across 7 key areas.
15: Next is stiffer penalty for presiding office and commission officer who fails to stand and sign ballot paper and result sheet that they announce without lawful reason. So the penalty upon conviction is a minimum term of 3 years without an option of choice.
11: While giving insight into voting process, the head of Department Electoral Operations, Osun INEC, Mr. Daniel Ajamu, explained that voter accreditation for Osun governorship election starts half past 8 o'clock in the morning, while voting ends half past 2 o'clock in the afternoon. According to him, results in polling units should be announced loudly, signed by party agents, polling officers, and sent to INEC Resort V Porta Aire.
16: The signing officer record votes on the prescribed result forms, announce the results loudly, obtain signatures from party agents, give copies of results to security and party agents.
11: Participants at the forum, including Mrs. Kemi Uju, Mr. Femi Atanda, and Kayode Alaka, described the forum as a good one, just as they tasked stakeholders in Osun governorship election to join hands to prevent vote buying and political violence so as to make the election peaceful and credible. In Oshogbo, Abiodun Aitoye, Radio Nigeria.
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17: The Chief of Army Staff, Lieutenant General Waidi Shaibu, Nigerian Army Medal, on behalf of officers and soldiers of the Nigerian Army, cordially invites the general public to the Nigerian Army Day Celebrations 2026 with a theme, Protecting the Nation and Serving the People, a way forward for the Nigerian Army. Date, Friday 26th June, Chief of Army Staff press briefing at Army Headquarters Abuja and Jumat prayers at all Army formations and units. Sunday 28th June, interdenominational church service at all Army formations and units. Friday 3rd July, public speaking engagement visits to secondary schools across the country. Saturday 4th July, Nigerian Army Day celebrations lecture on the topic, Protecting the People and the Dynamics of Nigeria's National Security. Way forward for the Nigerian Army. Chief of Army Staff Literary Competition Award, Themed Historical Exhibition, and Chief of Army Staff Interaction with Media Executives. There will also be research and exhibition at Obuali International Conference Center, Port Harcourt, River State, and charity outreach program by the Nigerian Army Officers Wives Association. Sunday, 5th July, commissioning of Civil Military Cooperation Project at earmarked locations in River State. Free medical outreach program, as well as golf tournament. The Chief of Army Staff will also host guest at a gala night at EUI Event Center, Port Harcourt. Monday, 6th July, grand finale featuring parade, equipment display, Chief of Army Staff Commendation Award, as well as research and development exhibition at the Liberation Stadium, Port Harcourt, River State. Nigerian Army, Pride of the Nation. Announcer, Colonel Apollonia Anele, Acting Director, Army Public Relations.
18: Nigeria is taking another bold step in public procurement reform. The Bureau of Public Procurement, in collaboration with the Federal Ministry of Budget and Economic Planning, Federal Ministry of Health and Social Welfare, Federal Ministry of Education and other stakeholders, proudly presents the launch of the National Guidelines for Public Procurement of Food and Other Related Services. This landmark initiative promotes the procurement and consumption of healthy food and nutritional standards in public institutions, support local agriculture, and straighten Nigeria's economy. Join us 13th July 2026 at NAB Conference Center, Abuja by 10 a.m. prompt. Be part of this historic milestone towards a healthier and more prosperous Nigeria. Strictly by invitation. Announcer, Dr. Adebowale A. Adedoku, Director General, Chief Executive Officer, Bureau of Public Procurement, BPP, driving national development.
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1: And on the foreign scene, a 19-year-old woman is among three people to have died from suffocation during World Cup celebrations in Mexico City. A 48-year-old woman and a 44-year-old man also died after crowds descended on the city following the country's 2-0 victory over Ecuador. According to the reports, more than 1 million people took to the streets, mainly around the Angel of Independence Monument in downtown, to mark the country's first World Cup knockout win since 1986. The city mayor, Clara Brugada, expressed her most sincere condolences to the victims' families and pledged support in the coming days. Health authorities said emergency services treated three unconscious people at different locations around Paseo de la Reforma before transporting them to the hospital. And in sports, President Bola Tinubu is set to officially send off Nigeria's 74-member contingent ahead of their final training camp in Birmingham for the 2026 Commonwealth Games, while two African nations continue their quest for places in the FIFA World Cup round of 16 with crucial knockout fixtures today. Isaac Afolabi has the details and other stories making headlines in the world of sports.
19: President Bola Tinubu is expected to send off Team Nigeria ahead of the contingent's departure to the United Kingdom for the 2026 Commonwealth Game in Glasgow, Scotland. The send-off event, which will take place at the Presidential Villa, is part of the President's show of support for the Nigerian contingent before their final phase of preparations before the game. Nigeria is looking to build on its impressive outing at the 2022 Commonwealth Game in Birmingham, where the country emerged as the highest-ranked African nations on the medals table after winning 35 medals comprising 12 gold, 9 silver and 14 bronze medals. The contingent is scheduled to depart Nigeria on Friday to Scotland and will compete in 10 sports at the Commonwealth Games with a contingent of 74 athletes expected to represent the country. Serena Williams' quest for a return to Wimbledon was shattered by Australia's Maya Joint as the American legend's first singles match in 4 years ended in a 6-3, 6-7, 6-8, 6-3 defeat. Serena Williams captured the attention of the sports world with a sensational comeback, but was defeated at the All England Club. Serena was the second oldest player to feature in the Wimbledon women's single in the Open era after Martina Navratilova, who reached the second round of the tournament at the age of 47 in 2004. Two African representatives will tonight test their might, seek qualifications to the round of 16 at the ongoing FIFA World Cup from the round of 32. Democratic Republic of Congo will face England, while Belgium will confront the Teranga Lions of Senegal at 9 o'clock tonight. Isaac Afolabi, Radio Nigeria.
1: The commentary is on the Rethinking Nigeria's Foreign Policy for National Development. It is written by Associate Professor Benjamin Nwokedi of the Alvan Ikoku Federal University of Education, Owerri.
20: Since gaining independence, Nigeria has shaped its foreign policy to reflect changing global realities and national priorities. At independence, the administration of Sir Abubakar Tafawa Balewa embraced the principles of world peace, respect for the sovereignty of nations, non-alignment, and the total eradication of racism and colonialism in Africa. However, the Nigerian Civil War marked a turning point. The conflicts underscored the need to place Africa at the center of Nigeria's foreign policy. Since then, the country has played a leading role in promoting African unity, economic integration, and regional development, particularly through its contributions to the establishment and growth of the Economic Community of West African States, ECOWAS. Under the General Murtala Muhammad and former President Olusegun Obasanjo's administrations, Nigeria intensified its support for the liberation of African nations still under colonial rule. The country's contribution to the independence of Angola and its unwavering opposition to apartheid in South Africa remain defining moments in its diplomatic history. Nigeria has also demonstrated remarkable commitment to peace and security across the continent. Through ECOMOG, the nation led peacekeeping operations that helped restore stability in Liberia and Sierra Leone. Nigerian troops have equally distinguished themselves in several United Nations peacekeeping missions across the world, earning respect for their professionalism and sacrifice. These achievements reflect Nigeria's long-standing commitment to the principles of African unity, peace, economic cooperation, and advancement of the black race. Yet, many observers argue that, despite these enormous sacrifices, Nigeria has not received commensurate benefits from its foreign policy engagements. In today's world, foreign policy is increasingly driven by national interest rather than humanitarian considerations alone. After more than six decades of independence, Nigeria must adopt a more strategic approach that places its national development at the heart of its international engagements. While maintaining its leadership role in Africa, the country must ensure that its foreign policy delivers measurable economic, political and security benefits to its citizens. Future peacekeeping missions, for instance, should be guided by clearly defined national interests with well-articulated entry and exit strategies. Nigeria's past experiences have shown that some countries which benefited immensely from its sacrifices have not always reciprocated the goodwill. The welfare of Nigerians, both at home and abroad, must therefore become a central pillar of the nation's foreign policy. Protecting Nigerians in the diaspora, creating opportunities for qualified citizens to occupy strategic positions in international organizations, and expanding Nigeria's diplomatic influence should be key priorities. Equally important is economic diplomacy. In an era where trade, investment, and technology drive international relations, Nigeria's ambassadors should possess strong economic and diplomatic expertise. They must be capable of attracting investments, promoting Nigerian businesses, expanding export opportunities, and strengthening the country's competitiveness in the global marketplace. Above all, Nigeria must recognize the close relationship between domestic governance and international reputation. A nation's image abroad is largely shaped by conditions at home. Good governance, quality infrastructure, improved security, poverty reduction, affordable education, and better living standards will strengthen Nigeria's credibility and influence on the global stage. As Nigeria continues to redefine its place in a rapidly changing world, its foreign policy must be firmly anchored on national interest while sustaining its commitment to African solidarity. By aligning diplomacy with economic growth, citizens' welfare, and responsible governance, Nigeria can build stronger international partnerships and ensure that its engagements abroad translate into lasting benefits for national development.
1: Mariam Okesanjo with that commentary on rethinking Nigeria's foreign policy for national development, as written by Associate Professor Benjamin Nwokedi. For weather update, Abuja, Kwara, and other north central states are partly cloudy with temperature of 26 degrees Celsius. Benin, Ikeja, Umuahia are mostly cloudy with a temperature of more than 33 degrees Celsius, while Gombe and Taraba are mostly sunny with a temperature of less than 32 degrees Celsius. To end the news, here's a recap of the major stories. The National Boundary Commission has sought partnership with sub-national governments to strengthen border security. The Anambra State Government has apprehended 29 minors for hawking against state laws. A non-governmental organization, Youth Rise Nigeria, has stressed the need for enhanced evidence-based solution to Nigeria's drug use problems through the media and youth interaction. We also reported that World Cup celebration in Mexico City has left 3 persons dead. That's the news, edited by Conrad Labby and the production team. I am David Umoru, still on the network service of Radio Nigeria. Water now life. Stay tuned.
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1: اوجیه
0: What is my name
1: Stay for who day for you Swear for who swear for you
0: Now aura for aura
1: If it's the Uche, make it chop in face
0: I don't tell you before About the past you and I talk am again I hear you do juju for me Go collect a phone, that juju no war
1: Stay for who day for you
0: Stay for who day for you
1: Swear for who swear for you
0: Swear for who swear for you
1: Pray for who pray for you If you wish me passing to you times two
0: Back to sender
1: I hear you do juju for me Go collect a phone, that juju no war Mashobu soka
0: Mashobu soka
1: Owe love you
0: Ishalo babusli
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0: Something must kill a man

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0: Beautiful melody. Last week on our language corner, we were introduced to polite ways of accepting or declining an invitation. Ni non lai ma, can you come? If you say yes, I can, you say non. But if you cannot, you say no, I can't. Bu non, bu non. Another polite way to decline an invitation and say how about another day is Gai Tian Ba. Gai Tian Ba. How about another day, and many others. In today's edition, we shall learn some new words. I must say here that if you love vowel, then today's edition is yours. Like a, o, e, u, e. So, for instance, we have the A, mama, which means mom. We have O, for Buddha. And U, we have hungry. We have Yi, which means one. We also have Lu, which is road. We have Ao, which gives us the word Lao Shu, meaning teacher. Others are Ho Mian, meaning behind. Yo, meaning have. We also have Yeye, Yeye, meaning grandpa. We also have Xia Si Tian, meaning see you next time. Also, we have Heng Hao, meaning very good. We also have Zamaban, Zamaban, meaning what to do, how to do. And the one I love the most, Piao Liang, Piao Liang, meaning beautiful. Another one, Huai Ying Shou Ting, meaning welcome to lesson. We also have Zhongguo, Zhongguo, meaning China. How about Hong Bao? You know, the Chinese people love red color. Hong Bao, meaning red envelope. Well, Ya Ping Lao Shu, the floor is yours.
1: Hello, everybody. Welcome to our Chinese lesson. 我是亚萍。
2: 大家好，我是 Princess.
1: Princess, I have a song for you.
2: Okay.
1: Listen carefully.

0: Do you know this song?
1: No, I don't.
0: You should know it.
1: A little bit.
0: Okay, this is the final song. That's the Chinese pinyin. Yeah. We have two parts. The first one is final and the second one is initial. Yes. Okay, so here I sung this song.
1: Yeah.
0: It's about the final song. We have 24. Yes. So maybe at the beginning of our starting Chinese, we didn't learn this one, right? We didn't learn the pinyin. We just start from the greetings.
1: Yeah, yeah.
0: So maybe today I'll lead you to learn this one and review some words we've learned.
1: Okay.
0: Yes. Everybody, are you ready?
1: I was born ready.
0: Yes, okay. Let's go. The first one,
1: ah.
0: It's easy for you, right? Okay, so for example, when you go to see the dentist, mm-hmm. and open your mouth, you say,
1: ah.
0: Yes, ah, okay. And if we put the tongues, the rising tongue, ah.
1: Ah.
0: So when will you say ah?
1: When you're surprised.
0: Ah. Okay. Maybe, yeah, surprise or question.
1: Oh, yeah.
0: Ah? What did you say?
1: Yeah,
0: ah?
1: Yeah, yeah,
0: you can't come. You 不能来. Ah?
1: Ah? Okay.
0: Uh-huh. Okay, and when you understand. Okay.
1: Ah.
0: Yes, when you surprised or you are shocked, right? Ah!
1: Ah!
0: Oh, my God, mosquito. Okay, and we have the word mama.
1: Mama.
0: Mama.
1: Mama.
0: Baba.
1: Baba.
0: Okay, that's the same R, right?
1: Mm.
0: Okay, but different tones. Yes, and put the different initials. Okay, and the second one is O.
1: O.
0: O.
1: O.
0: Fo.
1: Fo.
0: Yeah, that's the Buddha. Fo.
1: Fo.
0: Mm-hmm. Okay, and next one is E. So, like to somebody or you yourself is okay to punch your stomach and okay, but actually means hungry. Are you hungry?
1: Very hungry.
0: So are you hungry in Chinese? We say
1: 你饿了吗?
0: Yes, our listeners, it's 5:30, right?
1: Yeah.
0: Okay, it's 5 o'clock.
1: Yeah.
0: I think 5 o'clock.
1: After five.
0: Yeah. 你饿了吗?
1: 我饿了.
0: Okay, so I'm so hungry.
1: 我很饿.
0: Oh, me too. 我也很饿. Yes, that's 饿. 你饿了吗?
1: 我饿了.
0: 我很饿.
1: 我很饿.
0: Yes. Okay, and we have another general measure word we use it. Oftenly, okay, so that's good.
1: Good.
0: For example, one person.
1: 一个人.
0: Two persons.
1: 两个人.
0: Three persons.
1: 三个人.
0: Okay, so that's good. Maybe you want to say the clothes, 衣服, or some other things. If you don't know the measure word here, the special measure word, right?
1: Yeah.
0: So you can use good.
1: Huh?
0: General measure word, so you can use good.
1: Okay. All purpose.
0: Yes. And the next one is yi.
1: Yi.
0: Yi. Okay, so this yi, that's the English I, okay.
1: Mm.
0: Yeah, we think we should put the English and the Chinese
1: together, side by side.
0: Okay, and just now we say R, right? It's A.
1: Yeah.
0: O is
1: O.
0: E is
1: E.
0: Yes, and E is
1: I,
0: yeah. Okay, so the Chinese E, number one. Okay,
1: yeah.
0: Number two,
1: R.
0: Number three,
1: San.
0: Number four,
1: Si.
0: Number five,
1: Wu.
0: Clothes,
1: 衣服.
0: Yes, okay, that's E.
1: 衣服.
0: Yes. And the next one is Chinese Wu.
1: English U.
0: Yes, but there is... Okay, yeah. So, for example, the road, we say,
1: Lu.
0: Yeah, Lu. Okay, Lu. For example, to walk.
1: 走路.
0: 走路.
1: 走路.
0: 走路.
1: 走路.
0: 你喜欢走路吗?
1: 我喜欢走路.
0: Oh, really?
1: Yeah.
0: 走路 like to exercise.
1: Yeah.
0: 做运动.
1: 做运动.
0: Yeah. So, you work to, or walk to work. How to say?
1: 走路去上班.
0: Oh, 走路去上班. Mm-hmm, 走路去上班。So how about our dear listeners? Are you 走路去上班?
1: No way.
0: I think during the rainy season, 雨季, I think 走路去上班 it's not a good choice.
1: 不能。
0: Yeah, 不能。不行。
1: 不行。
0: Yeah, 不行。Okay, so next one is Chinese 雨。
1: Chinese yu, no English yu.
0: Okay, because this yu, okay. Interesting thing here, we'll put two dots above the yu. So maybe you can write it like a fish.
1: Yu.
0: Yes, yu. Yu. So the meaning of yu, fish.
1: Fish. Okay.
0: I think our Nigerian people like to eat fish, right?
1: Very.
0: So Nigerian people like to eat fish in Chinese.
1: 尼日利亚人喜欢吃鱼。
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1: Oh.
0: But cat is 猫，它的意思
1: 猫鱼。
0: Okay, we just take this meaning. I think it's interesting for
1: yeah,
0: you to remember. Yeah.
1: Yeah.、
0: Mm-hmm. Okay, and the Chinese language we say
1: 汉语。
0: Yeah, 汉语。You are studying 汉语。So do you like 汉语？
1: 我喜欢汉语。
0: Okay, I am studying Chinese.
1: 我学习汉语。
0: 我在学习汉语
1: 呢。
0: Yeah, so the action is in process, right?
1: Yeah.
0: Okay. 我在学习汉语呢。So all of us,
1: 我们在学习汉语呢。
0: Okay, and the next one is I, Chinese I.
1: I.
0: So English is A and
1: A. Is A also. So the A.
0: Yeah.
1: A, but AI in English.
0: AI. But put them together, right?
1: I.
0: So that's I, Chinese I.
1: I, yeah.
0: For example, love.
1: I.
0: Yeah, we always put the tones on it, okay?
1: Yeah.
0: So, do you love me, Jose?
1: 你爱我吗?
0: Okay, so, Princess, 你爱我吗?
1: 我爱你老师。
0: Oh my god, so sweet. Okay, I don't love you.
1: 我不爱你。
0: 哼。Okay, so, and another one is like. We say
1: 喜欢。
0: 喜欢, yes, 喜欢。If we say love, we say
1: I.
0: And if you want to say 喜欢 like we say 喜欢,
1: 喜欢,
0: yeah, 喜欢. Okay, and about the dish
1: 菜
0: yeah 菜 Chinese dish Chinese food
1: 中国菜
0: yeah how about 中国菜中国菜怎么样
1: 中国菜很好吃
0: 很好吃啊、oh, 很好吃、
1: mm.
0: So could you use maybe the popular
1: 中国菜 YYDS
0: Yeah, YYDS. Do you remember everybody?
1: Yeah.
0: YYDS, yeah. Okay, so that's to show the eternal goal, right?
1: Yeah.
0: Mm-hmm. Okay, so, and the next one is A.
1: A.
0: A.
1: A.
0: So, Chinese A is the English alphabet.
1: E and E I.
0: Yes, E I.
1: I.
0: E I.
1: So, the sound is A E.
0: Yes.
1: So, E I.
0: Yes.
1: Yeah.
0: So together, A.
1: A.
0: A.
1: A.
0: For example, we have the word 累.
1: 累.
0: Yeah, 累, tired.
1: Tired.
0: 累, okay. So when you clean the room, 打扫房间.
1: Yeah, 打扫房间.
0: Uh-huh, 打扫房间, too tired. Could you put it together?
1: 打扫房间, 太累了.
0: Yes, 打扫房间, 太累了。And another one, very.
1: 非常
0: Yeah, 非常 Very tired.
1: 非常累
0: Great. So, and younger sister.
1: 妹妹
0: Yeah, 妹妹 Do you love your 妹妹?
1: 我非常爱我的妹妹
0: Great, okay. Airplane.
1: 飞机
0: Yeah, 飞机 So, Prissy, you said you went to China and take a plane, right?
1: Yeah.
0: So take a plane to China. So in Chinese we say
1: 我坐飞机去中国。
0: Yes, 我坐飞机去中国。So here we use the final A. Yeah. And next one is 喂。
1: 喂。
0: 喂。
1: 喂。
0: So the English...It's
1: you and I. You and I. You and I together.
0: Yes, okay. And this one is way, Chinese way, okay?
1: Way.
0: We always use it on phone. Hello, pick the phone, right? Hello. We say way.
1: Way.
0: Way.
1: Way.
0: Who is there? Yeah. You also can say way.
1: Wait,
0: could you say it again? 再说一遍、I can't hear you.
1: Okay.
0: Yes. Okay, and next one is ow.
1: Ow.
0: Ow.
1: Ow.
0: Ow is the
1: English. A and O.
0: Yes, but Chinese is ow. So stay up late.
1: Ow,
0: yeah. Ow, yeah.
1: Ow, yeah.
0: Right, okay. Ow, yeah.
1: Ow, yeah.
0: Ow, yeah, 好吗?
1: 熬夜不好
0: So we should
1: 夜
0: 少熬夜
1: 少熬夜
0: Stay up less, right?
1: Yeah
0: Are you a night owl?
1: 夜猫子
0: 夜猫子
1: 夜猫子
0: 夜猫子
1: 夜猫子、
0: mm-hmm. Are you a 夜猫子你是夜猫子吗
1: 我是、
0: mm-hmm. 老师也是OK, so teacher we say
1: 老师
0: Yeah, so we use the owl here, right?
1: Mm-hmm.
0: OK, so you know sometimes we can tell that the person stays up late、
1: mm-hmm.
0: Because maybe he has dark circles under the eyes,
1: yeah.
0: So that one we say 熊猫眼
1: 熊猫眼
0: 熊猫眼
1: 熊猫眼
0: You know 熊猫 Panda
1: Yeah
0: You know panda color
1: yeah.
0: Only white and black right、
1: yeah.
0: Okay So 熊猫眼 Like you stay up late
1: Yeah、
0: uh-huh. Okay and another simple word good
1: 好
0: Yes we use all here 好 Like hello
1: 好
0: 你好
1: 你好吗
0: Yeah greetings right uh-huh. So that's all about the finals we learned today And Prince, could you follow me to sing that song again? Are you ready? 准备好了吗?
1: 准备好了。
0: Okay, 1, 2, 3, go!

0: 温晕昂。
1: Yeah, 温晕昂。
0: 温晕昂。
1: 昂
0: 音昂。
1: Okay, so that's all for today's review. Keep practicing and you'll get better every day. See you next time, 下次见。
0: Bye.
2: 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My producer remains Juanita Ehimiae. I'm Thomas Bello. Xie xie.
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1: Okay, Metro 97.7 FM right here in the city of Lagos, Nigeria. Check your time. It is 8 minutes to 6 o'clock. It's already the drive time. Bringing you the best of music as you drive home. Just know that I will be your friend all the way. Okay, yes, before the network, before the major news comes on by six, I want to say a very big shout out to T.I., a very talented artist. Yes, this guy is someone that has got, you know, so much talent in him. He is a DJ as well, a music producer, a drummer, songwriter, composer, recording artist, man. DJ T.I. is quite loaded, no doubt about him. He will be dropping a brand new jam coming up next tomorrow. Yes, that's next tomorrow, 2 days before. Yeah, I think so. Yeah, in 2 days' time, the song will drop on all social media platforms. The title of the song says Camara. That's the title. I must say to you, it is a song you need to have on your playlist. No mincing words about this one. The grit. Said it cannot be turned on. No, once it's turned on. Okay, check your time. It is 6 minutes to 6 o'clock. More to come on the show. Up next, I want to play this one. It's a brand new jam. It's been ongoing for some days now, and also receiving some good compliments as well. All Yours is the title of the song, done by Travis. And a big shout out to my boss, Alpha Ba. Enjoy this one. I'll be back after the news. Don't go anywhere. 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

A very good evening to you. This is the major news at 6. My name is Henry Emenike. In the headlines, CBN revokes licenses of 46 microfinance banks over regulatory breaches. Customs intercept drugs

fake medicines worth over 53 billion naira in Lagos. Dangerous heat wave to hit U.S. ahead of holiday weekend. Now the news in full.

0: The Central Bank of Nigeria, CBN, has revoked the operating licenses of 46 microfinance banks across the country for failing to meet the regulatory requirement for continued operation. The Apex Bank announced the decision in a statement saying the revocation took effect from today, July 1st, 2026, in accordance with Sections 12 and 13 of the Banks and Other Financial Institutions Act, BOFIA 2020. According to the CBN, the decision was approved by its governor, Olayemi Cardoso, after the affected institutions failed to comply with the regulatory standards governing licensed financial institutions. It said the exercise forms part of its ongoing effort to strengthen Nigeria's financial system, protect depositors, and ensure that licensed financial institutions comply with existing laws and regulatory guidelines. The affected microfinance banks are Entrepreneur MFB Lagos, Supreme MFB Lagos, Merchant MFB Abia, PAS MFB Ondo, Bompea MFB Kanu, among others. Vice President Kashim Shettima has arrived in Dutse, the Jigawa state capital, to attend the 2026 Jigawa Investment Summit, scheduled to hold from today and tomorrow. On arrival at the new Mohamed Sanusi International Airport, the Vice President was received by the state governor, Umar Namadi, his deputy Aminu Gumel, and the deputy governor of Kano State, Mutara Garo. Also on hand to welcome the vice president were the Minister of State for Education, Professor Shuaiba Ahmad, members of the Jigawa State Executive Council, and other top government officials. The summit is aimed at showcasing the state economic potential to local and international investors and reflects the commitment of the state government to economic transformation, investment promotion, and job creation. Shettima is expected to lead discussions involving policymakers, development partners, entrepreneurs, financial institutions, and industry leaders on investment opportunities in critical sectors of the state economy. Nigeria has hosted the launch of the Abuja MOU's 5-year Port State Control PSC capacity building program aimed at strengthening maritime safety and regulatory compliance across West Africa. Speaking at the opening of the Abuja MOU Regional Workshop for Directors General and Chief Executive Officers of Maritime Administrations in Lagos, the Secretary General of the Abuja MOU Capital, Captain Sunday Umoren, said the initiative supported by the Lloyd's Register Foundation is designed to transform port state control systems through a comprehensive four-pillar framework. The workshop themed a future-ready port state control regime, leadership, people, governance, and performance for safer maritime systems, brought together maritime regulators, policymakers, and international partners from across West and Central Africa. Captain Sunday Umoren attributed the achievement of the Abuja MOU to the unwavering support of the federal government, the Federal Ministry of Marine and Blue Economy, and other strategic stakeholders.
1: And then the government level, every MOU has an agreed percentage number of foreign vessels coming into their region that they should inspect. For us, we have 15%, as 15% of foreign vessels coming in should be inspected. We are struggling to catch that up, but our plan is that before 2030, we should meet and exceed that target. Currently, some few countries have exceeded that target.
0: In a welcome address, the Minister of Marine and Blue Economy, Adeboyega Oyetola, reaffirmed the federal government commitment to strengthening maritime governance, improving port state control, and enhancing maritime safety across West and Central Africa.
2: As maritime administrators, we bear a collective responsibility to ensure that our port, shipping operations, and regulatory systems support the free flow of commerce, strengthen regional connectivity, and contribute meaningfully to African economic integration and global competitiveness. The theme of this workshop, a future-ready port nation driven by technology innovations, involving regulatory obligations, environmental imperatives, geopolitical shifts, and increasing demand for operational efficiency.
0: Also speaking, the Director General of the Nigerian Maritime Administration and Safety Agency, NIMASA, Dr. Dayo Muberiola, called for greater investment in capacity building and institutional development. Executive Secretary of the Tertiary Education Trust Fund, TETS Fund, Dr. Sonny Eshono, has urged Nigerian researchers to accelerate efforts towards developing the country's first vaccine against Lassa fever. Dr. Echon made the call in Abuja during the presentation of findings from the TET Fund-funded mega-research project on Lassa fever undertaken by the Federal University of Health Sciences, Otukpo, Benue State. He described the recurring outbreak of Lassa fever as a major public health challenge requiring urgent scientific intervention. Responding to the research findings, Echono said the outcome underscored the need for Nigeria to move beyond academic research and focus on practical solutions capable of improving the lives of citizens. Dr. Echono challenged the researchers to prioritize vaccine development, stressing that immunization remains the most effective strategy for controlling infectious disease. 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CBN revokes licenses of 46 microfinance banks over regulatory breaches. Still to come, customs intercept drugs, fake medicines worth over 53 billion naira in Lagos. Dangerous heat wave to hit US ahead of holiday weekend. Please stay tuned. Thank you for holding on. You're listening to the Major News at 6. The Nigeria Customs Service has intercepted 9 containers of narcotics, fake and expired pharmaceutical products worth more than 53 billion naira at the Apapa port in Lagos. Customs says the seizures made through intelligence-led operations in collaboration with the National Drug Law Enforcement Agency have prevented dangerous drugs from reaching Nigerian communities. Our correspondent, Fabian Anao, reports.
3: General of Customs, Dr. Bashir Adewale Adeni, says the seizures include over 6.7 tons of cannabis sativa, more than 339,000 bottles of codeine syrup, fake pharmaceuticals and expired medicines with fake NAFDAC registration numbers concealed in imported vehicles, household goods and casserole products. Adeni says the interceptions demonstrate a service growing intelligence and enforcement capacity, stressing that the operation is about protecting lives rather than monetary values of the seizures, assuring that the service will collaborate with international agencies to track perpetrators.
4: That we are going to be cooperating with the International Narcotic Council and Interpol for investigation and prosecution of offenders. Our seizures henceforth of products like narcotics and drugs and expired products will now be forwarded to those partners and international agencies for further profiling and for assistance in the prosecution, in the investigation and prosecution of those offenders.
3: The customs boss says the narcotics will be handed over to the National Drug Law Enforcement Agency for investigation and prosecution, while the fake and expired medicines will be transferred to NAFDAC for regulatory action and safe disposal. An Assistant Commander General of Narcotics with the National Drug Law Enforcement Agency, NDLEA, Abia Ibinabo, says the operation followed 4 months of intelligence gathering carried out jointly by the NDLEA, customs and international partners, including the Royal Canadian Mounted Police. She says the 2 major cannabis seizures alone removed 6,778.5 kilograms of the illicit drug from circulation, preventing it from reaching Nigerian streets.
5: We are more determined than ever to dismantle organized criminal syndicates and drug trafficking networks operating within and beyond our borders. Both seizures were the product of painstaking intelligence-led and evidence-based interception.
6: Both the Customs and the NDLEA have warned criminal networks that Nigerian seaports are no longer safe routes for smuggling, vowing that every intelligence lead will be pursued and offenders brought to justice. For Radio Nigeria, I'm Fabian Anawo reporting.
0: Thank you, Fabian Anawo, for that report. The recent flooding in parts of Lagos State has disrupted electricity supply, leaving many communities without power. The flooding followed days of heavy rainfall across the state. The Transmission Company of Nigeria, TCN, says it has declared force majeure on the Orosha Key 33 kV and Lekki 132 kV transmission substations due to the impact of the flood. According to TCN, the Orosho Key transmission substation is completely out of service and after flood water submerged critical equipment, affecting two power transformers and preventing their restoration. The company says the Lekki 330 transmission substation remains operational, with engineers continuously pumping out water to keep the facility running despite the persistent rainfall. TSN says its engineers are working to evacuate the flood water and restore electricity supply as soon as possible, while apologizing to customers of a coal electricity distribution company affected by the outage. The Nigerian Electricity Management Services Agency, NEMSA, and the Lagos State Electricity Regulatory Commission, LASERC, have agreed to strengthen collaboration on electrical safety, technical standards, enforcement, and the development of a reliable and sustainable electricity market in Nigeria. The agreement was reached during a courtesy visit by the Managing Director, Chief Executive Officer of LASEC, Mrs. Temitope George, to the NEMSA corporate headquarters in Abuja. Welcoming the delegation, the Managing Director, Chief Executive Officer of NEMSA, and the Chief Electrical Inspector of the Federation, Olusegun Adesayo, described the visit as timely. Adesayo said the engagement would strengthen institutional collaboration between both organizations through the exchange of technical expertise and the development of practical frameworks for cooperation in electrical safety enforcement, technical inspections, compliance monitoring, metering standards, capacity building, and consumer protection. The NEMSA boss also commended LASEC for establishing a robust regulatory framework for the Lagos electricity market and reaffirmed that NEMSA remains the statutory agency responsible for enforcing technical standards and regulations relating to electrical installations, electricity meters, and other electrical equipment to protect lives, property, and critical national infrastructure. And then away from Nigeria, a prolonged and dangerous heat wave is expected to intensify across a large portion of the United States this week, bringing extreme daytime temperatures, oppressive humidity, and unusually warm nights, forecasters predict. The heat wave is forecast to hit a large area of the country from the U.S. East Coast to central areas of the country. Starting tomorrow, about 250 million people will be exposed to some dangerous level of heat, according to weather forecasters. The NWS predicted that the extreme temperatures caused by a heat dome will peak in the Midwest and Mississippi Valley by tomorrow. And then over to sport. Commonwealth Games President Bola Ahmed Tinubu will host Team Nigeria at a farewell ceremony tomorrow, ahead of the squad's departure for the 2026 Commonwealth Games in Glasgow, Scotland. Nigeria is looking to build on its impressive outing at the 2022 Games in the Birmingham, England, where the country emerged as the highest-ranked African nation in the medals table with 35 medals comprising 12 gold, 9 silver, and 14 bronze. The Nigerian team has been in camp in Abuja, where athletes have been undergoing intensive training in preparation for the games. The contingent is scheduled to depart Nigeria on Friday, 3rd June 2026 for Aberdeen, Scotland, to undertake a three-week training camp before proceeding to Glasgow, the host city of the Games. Nigeria will compete in 10 sports in this year's Commonwealth Games, with a contingent of 74 athletes expected to represent the country. The 2026 Commonwealth Games will take place from 23rd July to 2nd August 2026 in Scotland. And that is it on the major news at 6. But before we go, here are the main point in the news. The Central Bank of Nigeria has revoked the operating licenses of 46 microfinance banks across the country for failing to meet the regulatory requirements for continued operation. The Nigeria Customs Service has intercepted 9 containers of narcotics, fake and expired pharmaceutical products worth more than 53 billion naira at the Apapa port in Lagos. A prolonged and dangerous heat wave is expected to intensify across a large portion of the United States this week, bringing extreme daytime temperatures, oppressive humidity, and unusually warm nights, forecasters predict. You can watch us live on www.facebook.com/Metro977Live or RadioNigeriaLagos.gov.ng. You can also contact the newsroom on 0803-3313-103. I'll leave you with this food for thought. A small act of kindness can have a greater impact than we may ever know. The news was edited by Vera Ekpayong. I am Henry Emenike. Thank you for listening, and you do have a beautiful evening.
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Looking for the gold in my molars. 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Running your mouth, I'm trying to glide. Hi. 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
1: You got something in common with scuba divers, whacking the guys in deep.
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1: Slow down with the greatness, gotta take time, pose out on a bait thing, on a date night, they try to imitate mine, that's a hate crime, bros in a can, throwing hands, that's a cage fight, big crib, and the gates high, got the canines, the canines sit right on the waistline, heard through the grapevine, it'll make wine.

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1: Telling me jokes, selling me land. 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I don't

0: Okay, Metro 97.7 FM right here in the city of Lagos, Nigeria. Yeah, I kind of like the end part of that song, Beautiful Gem, rather, by Chop Daily, Da Boy, Kinsey, and the title says, Check On Me. Beautiful song. Check your time, it is 2 minutes to 7 o'clock. Oh, it's already 1 minute. Anyways, 1 minute to 7 o'clock. It's the drive time. I know you're driving home. Just take it easy while you're driving. I know everyone's flooded at this time. Just take it easy, please. We care so much about you. That's why we keep announcing this. Now, the Akara business that has been ongoing for some days now. Somebody came out to say that selling Akara would make you a millionaire. How true is that? Man, reading the comment people made on that post were just so funny. Honestly, oh boy, how can Akara make you? Okay, maybe the way you package it, yes, a branding can make you a millionaire. Kinda, maybe. All right, Metro 97.7 FM. My name is Henry, and many kids call me the soothing voice on radio. All of a sudden, everybody wants to sell Akara. Okay, I want to say a very big shout out to a very talented artist. His name is Coco Lay Dako. Coco Lay Dako, that's the name of the artist. That name, Coco Lay Dako, maybe someday he's going to tell us what the meaning is. But guess what? Coco Lay Dako is a very talented artist. He's got a brand new song, Do My Thing. Yeah, Do My Thing by BK and KP on this jam as well. I would like you to have a feel of the jam. You dey feel am. I mean, when I bumped into the song, I fell in love with the song. You know what? The song would make a hit. I'm going to say with proper promotion and all of that, the song would definitely go places. Do My Thing by Coco Lay Dako and BK and also KP on this one. I'll be back again. Enjoy more tunes right here. Don't go anywhere. Anyways, I'll leave you in the hands of James. He's already here. So he's going to take you all the way from now to Mama Course. So make sure you do it. James, come here. Come here. Let's talk. How you doing? Let's talk. How are you?
1: Well, very well.
0: So what's up with the Akara business of the thing? Have you started yours?
1: Oh my goodness, Henry, the student voice on radio, putting me on the hotspot just like that. I mean, I had it in mind that when I get here today, that I'm going to ask the question as well, because, of course, I don't know.

0: I don't know what to say. It depends. It depends on the area where you're at, because this is a very sensitive conversation at the moment. So one has to be very careful of what their opinion is as to this. Ordinarily, or before that statement, or before that comment on Akara business and all that, if you had given your opinion, it would have, you know, appeared as harmless, and then I could have said, yeah, there are some people who used to do the Akara business, and a couple of people will just add a bit of swag to it and just giving it some level. Of some places you go to, you can get Akara for as low as 100 naira for a piece, and then other, some other places, because of the aesthetics, that's what they call it these days on social media, because of the aesthetics, they can say one piece of Akara is 1,000 naira. So it depends on the side of the fence that you're sitting at. But you know, like I said before, it is a sensitive conversation right now, but business wise, I don't think Akara business is such a bad idea. But with what the conversation should be about right now, I think that was not the right.
1: Okay, you know. Someone made a comment on this, and the person said Akara business can make one a millionaire.
0: Course, that's what I said.
1: So then I did say it depends on the branding. I mean, how you know you brand it to be.
0: You could go.
1: I mean, it could pass.
0: It's just aesthetics. Now, once people can go there, buy it, and take good pictures and upload it on their Instagrams and all that, you can see a pieces of how.
1: But it's but you know what, James? It's not going to be a bad idea seeing you selling Akara or a roast. Corn. How about that?
0: I just I
1: gotta go. Thank you for being part of my world. It's been an amazing time with you on the show. I'll leave it in the hands of James. It's gonna take you all the way from now to Mama Cause. All right, you do have a beautiful evening. My name is Henry, and many can they call me the soothing voice on radio. Promise you, James would make you have a good time while you're driving home, so don't touch the dial. And also, if you're looking forward to having a relationship, the Chris Cornette show comes on as well, for all of you, all the single ladies and single guys out there. That will be the time as well. It's gonna be 8 p.m. right?
0: Yeah, 9 p.m.
1: Okay, all right. You do have a good evening.

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Hello, Lagos. What's happening? Welcome to the very, very beautiful Wednesday. Another beautiful Wednesday in fighting the city of Lagos. I love it in Lagos. Lagos is an amazing city, guys, for a lot of reasons. A whole lot of reasons. Like, every day there's something new that, you know, just blows your mind. Something new that catches your attention or your interest. I'm not even talking about social media or, you know, the things that are trending on social media right now, because a few of us have the privilege to talk about the things that we experience in Lagos, basically because we reside here in Lagos. Like, Lagos is our city, Lasgidi, every day. I'm a Lasgidi boy. But shout out to everybody, wherever you tuned in from. Welcome to Metro 97.7 FM. This is Cruise Control. My name is James Manager, the coolest guy on radio. If you're meeting me for the very first time, I'm a handful, guys. I get to say things, but hopefully I don't land in jail, because that place is not where I want to be. Right? I like freedom. I cherish the ability to move around freely, stretch my legs, you know, go where I want to go to. And, you know, sometimes I like to go shopping in Lekki, one of the malls there. It's so cool to go to Lekki because there are a few aesthetics, but one of the things that is not aesthetically suiting is the fact that there is currently, like, you know, I think Lagos is a big, it's so cool to go to Lekki because there are a few aesthetics, but one of the things that is not aesthetically suiting is the fact that I think Lagos is a bit flooded. I can't give you the percentage right now of Lagos that is flooded, but I feel like some people are. I saw a video online. People are beginning to use canoes and I don't know what they call banana boats. I don't know if you know that. If you've ever been to Takwa Bay, you know that time, you know, where we did not have the plenty money to carry us on top of that one that used to run very well, the boat that is aesthetically suiting. I don't know why I'm using the word aesthetics today. I think you guys, this aesthetic thing is becoming a very, let me not talk about that one. That's not what I want to talk about. But one thing that is not aesthetically suiting in Lekki right now is that a few areas are flooded. And it's not just Lekki. A few part of Lagos, I saw a video online where, I don't know if that's AI generated, but, you know, a lot of videos right now, we don't know what's real on social media anymore. You know, you see a video, you absolutely adore the video, like the whole mood and everything that happens in the video, but only for you to find out, or if you use, X, they have what they call, is it a public note, I guess, where they tell you or they reveal to you if a content that you probably commented on or liked is AI generated. So they just let you know that, yo, this video is not real, so it's AI generated. But it's not AI generated in Lagos right now, because it's raining, and it's raining heavily in Lagos. And I see a couple of people have been complaining, yeah, this, they did not do this, they did not do that. I think if I'm very correct, I think about 2 months back, a few months ago, and since the beginning of this year, I think the government has tried to put out warnings a few times and warn a couple of people living in some areas to brace themselves for the raining season this year. That's going to be absolutely crazy. That it's going to be a massive downpour. I think I saw that a couple of times. I might try to bring that up, probably where, you know, they put out a notice that people should brace themselves, especially when you're living in a couple of areas like that where you went to rent your apartment when it was dry season. You know, when the heat wave was crazy out there, that was when you went to rent your apartment, and all of a sudden it's raining now, and it's you and your apartment, you are floating in the atmosphere. I'm not laughing at you people, guys. I'm so, if you're experiencing this currently, your property is floating in your room as well. I'm serious. I'm sorry about that. But it's a good revelation for you and a good experience that if you want to rent apartment, don't follow because they say it's cheap. You can get it cheaper here. Apartments in this area, they are cheaper. You ask them why it's cheap, because, you know, it's crazy. The prices of housing in Lagos now, it's really, really ridiculous. And I would love to quickly touch on that. I don't know the bodies in charge of, you know, looking at these things and regulating it. I think it's outrageous, guys. You see the amount that they call for
apartments these days. You'll see an apartment that you can barely fit in. Like, you can barely fit in standing online. You can't even, how do you want to lie down in such apartments? Some of the apartments, you have to bend down and enter the, you have to go under the ground, and then you appear somehow in the kitchen in the same apartment. And when you ask them for the price, they are telling you that, oh, it's 800,000, but you have to pay for 2 years, agent and agreement and everything. What is going on? It's ridiculous right now. You look at the bridges, under the bridges, it's filled up to the brim. I mean, people are literally struggling to survive, and the price and the you know, what they charge people for house rents these days, it's amazing and it's crazy. And I'm saying this, I'm venting. This is me venting. This is James Manager venting. Take it anywhere you want to take it to. I'm venting because I know that there's a lot

people out there who are also facing the same, you know, situation right now. But, you know, sometimes you're like, who do I want to talk to? Who do we talk to? Who talks for us? I'm speaking for you guys right now because I'm experiencing the same thing. I mean, they've increased my house rent. I cannot be angry at my landlord because if my landlord says I should pack out, I don't know, you know, the devil you know is better than the angel you don't know. So I'm sticking to the devil that I know. But of course, we're not devils right here. This is Metro 97.7 FM. We got to go back to the music. All right, stick with me. It promises to be an amazing time. Remember, this is Metro 97.7 FM. We have a host of amazing conversations to have, and the music is definitely going to turn you on. It's going to keep you up. It's going to keep you elevated, not make you worried about what's happening right now. Just a moment to relax. Now I want to check on the game between England England and Congo. Yeah, the Democratic Republic of Congo. So they were playing. There's a match going on currently, the World Cup. Okay, it's full time. That one has ended, with England, coming back from a goal down to edge, Democratic Republic of Congo, and they've qualified to the round of 16. Credit and kudos to them. They did amazingly well. And shout outs and big ups to Democratic Republic of Congo as well. And shout outs to all the African countries that qualified to this World Cup. I big up every one of them. I know that watched a couple of them and it was fun. It was fun. Hate watching South Africa was absolutely fun for me. I don't know if you don't know what hate watching is in football, please ask your neighbor that goes to the viewing center or watches football a lot. They're going to tell you what hate watching is. And yeah, they're back in their country. They should go back to their country. All right. So, but big up to all the African countries that are there. And also the ones that try to take all the towers and steal all the towers during the African Cup of Nations final. I don't know why they're not stealing towers right now in the tournament, although they are doing well. And we ought to be it's watching them, but you know, they're doing amazingly well. You know, it gets to a point where you want to hate something, but when that thing becomes almost excellent, you don't have a choice than to just, you know, tag along or play along and just wish them well at the end of the day. Well, big ups all the African countries that represented Africa at this World Cup. One of the most amazing World Cup I've experienced. In fact, if arguably it is the best World Cup ever. So if you do not know, the current World Cup right now is being hosted by three countries, the United States of America, Mexico, and of course Canada. So they are playing the World Cup in three different countries, and it's been amazing. And last week, I criticized the Eagles. I don't know whether they are still super. I'm not sure they are super, because I know when the super was super in the Eagles. You know, you go back to, I think it's Olympic 96, you know, where we beat Brazil, we beat in Argentina, we beat Brazil to win the gold medal at the Olympics. That was when the Eagle was super. It's not these Eagles now that will go and sit down and be arguing Ronaldo's net worth. I don't know what to say about that. All right, it is enough. Let's go back to the music. There's still more to talk about, you know. That's what I said. I'm a handful. You have to bear with me. This is how I come here and I talk. And I just, you know, hopefully I talk the things that will make you happy. Because people want to say things. People are bothered about a lot of things. A lot of things are worrying them, bothering their hearts and their mind. But I'm just going to say, you know, just keep keeping up, you know, just keep showing up, you know. There's something they say about a working man, that a working man will one day meet his luck. All right, let's go back to the music, talking about luck. I'm playing this one. This is Bangasiela, Bangasiela. This, I'm a piano sound, and these African names, they're always stressing me. I know I hate to watch their football team, but I absolutely love their music. And as Nigerians, we are loving people, and we love South Africans. We love their music, we love I'm a piano, and it's all love right here on Metro 97.7 FM. A quick check of the time. It is 40 minutes past the hour. That's about 20 minutes. We have a lot of time. Once it's 8 p.m., it'll be time for us to kickstart Tom Twisters right here with James Manager, the coolest guy on radio. But for now, it's back to the music. Make sure not to touch the dial. I'll be on the other side of the music. Metro 97.7 FM, Bangasiela by Mahu GLCJ, coming your way.

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0: All right, 10 minutes to the hour here, 10 minutes to 8 in the studio right here in the studio of Lagos. Welcome back. Welcome, good people of Lagos, mamas and papas, boys and girls. My name is James Manager, and I'm the coolest guy on radio. And, of course, this is Metro 97.7 FM, and rightly so, we are just getting into the groove. A very fantastic evening to you. Of course, I have to say Happy New Month to everybody. Happy New Month. I don't know if I should pray for you guys. I mean, because I'm not really a prayerful person. Let me not pray what I want to pray now. To not spoil the one that you already have. You've prayed for yourself, because, you know, only me know where I'm coming from right now. Okay, so let's leave it at that. But it is a fantastic month. Shout out to June, by the way. June was amazing. A lot of great things happened. A lot of good things. Shout out to the people that celebrated anything whatsoever. Birthdays, marriages, anniversary. Because I had a lot of people celebrating stuff I was just posting. I kept posting congratulations. My WhatsApp was busy with congratulating people and celebrating a whole lot of people. And for that, I'm grateful for June and everybody. In fact, including my friend, Peter, that got married. Big congratulations to you, Peter, my bro. I wish you the very best. You know, they say, he who finds a wife finds a good thing. Not the Lagos baddies, though. I mean, like, a wife, a proper wife. Lagos baddies, please don't come for me. I mean, but he who finds a wife finds a good thing. All right, so big up to you, and big up to everybody who celebrated their birthdays. But June is over, and here comes July, and I know that July is going to come with a lot of great things, a lot of good things, and it's mid-year already. I mean, some people had the first half of the year resolution, the first half of the year targets, and the first half of the year. Oh, in fact, let me introduce somebody. I'm not alone in the studio. Of course, I have the amazing presence of my wonderful and beautiful, she's always looking elegant, my producer, Dr. Tari. She's a doctor, guys. She doesn't want me to call her Tari. She doesn't want me to call her Dr. Tari. But I can't help it. You know, it's not easy to achieve that. So, good evening, Dr. Tari, how you doing?
1: James, good evening. Lagos, good evening.
0: Lagos can hear you. We can all hear you. How you doing? How's everything? How do you do? How's your week been?
1: Fine so far.
0: Let me put you on a hot seat. So, okay. Do you look forward to Wednesdays?
1: Yes, yeah. I naturally am a busy person, so I look forward to every day.
0: Don't come and be doing political answer. Yeah. Don't come and be giving us diplomatic response. Okay. There's a reason why I am asking a question, because you know, Wednesday is today and we are here, me and you, you know, so we are here.
1: Yeah.
0: We are in the studio. Yeah. We get to see on Wednesdays.
1: Yeah.
0: So which is your favorite day of the week?
1: Like I told you. Let me be honest with you.
0: Yeah.
1: You know, because of, you know, some rigors I've passed through, I really do not have a favorite day.
0: Okay.
1: I plan my day according to my schedule. You understand?
0: Yeah.
1: So I'm a busy person by nature. I'm a workaholic. I think that's why I was able to get the degrees you talked about. I'm a workaholic. I'm always...
0: You see why I say she's a doctor, guys? You see, it was a simple question. She could have just brought... You know, these people, they'll just simply arrange it so they will balance the response so nobody's going to be... But the reason I was asking is because I expected you to pick Wednesday, because we do cruise control Wednesday.
1: Okay.
0: And you have Eve on Wednesdays as well. So I was expecting you to just like... It should have been easy for you to say, oh, Wednesday. If you had asked me like... Oh, James, which is your favorite day of the week?
1: You say Wednesday.
0: I say Wednesday, because this is like one of the most amazing times.
1: You know why I can't pick Wednesday? Because also come other days of the week, so it's not just only Wednesday.
0: So my day is not my. You categorize my day as any of those random days.
1: It's not a random day, but I cannot just speak because I also come in on other shifts.
0: Okay, so, I know. It's okay. She's sweating, guys. She's already sweating. She's dripping.
1: Yes, let me say, you are my guy.
0: Yeah, of course. Mm-hmm. I trust you, because we do this every Wednesday. Okay, guys. The song we just played is Bloody Samaritan. It's a song by Arista. My favorite. I love Arista. Absolutely love her vibe and everything. And I've just seen her perform a song wearing a full covered dress, kind of, because you know, it was so unconventional because Iowa Star, and I went to the comment section after they posted the video.
1: And a lot of people were like,
2: yeah, they were like, oh, Ira, we cannot believe you're wearing this. Like, you know, does this look good? You know, the moral people now, they start coming with all their morality and everything. I'm like, yo, no, you look better. You look, but she did look better. Should fashion be criticized when somebody tries to bring up their own style to fit or suit their own taste or their niche?
1: No, for me, Arista, I don't really care about what she wears. Mm. For her, she's an entertainer, so she can present herself in whatever way she feels is comfortable for her.
0: Yeah.
1: She's not coming to your church.
0: Abby?
1: So, she's an entertainer. And entertainers, they have a way they present themselves, you know?
0: So it's a different market.
1: Just like us in the radio, you know, the broadcasting terrain, there are some appearances we you know bring out that is not
0: compatible morally represents
1: other corporate environment now you can be wearing dreads, you can wear shorts
0: in the entertainment space,
1: such things are tolerated.
0: Yeah,
1: guys can put on earrings, you understand?
0: Yeah,
1: it's welcomed in.
0: She's guys, in case you don't know, she's just telling you what my appearance is literally, because she mentioned dreads and earrings and all that. Just tell them that you can look like Jim's manager, so we can understand that.
1: I didn't even think about you. I'm just saying,
0: oh my god, my heart.
1: Based on what the entertainment industry, that's the way guys look these days.
0: I mean, it's business at the end of the day, and it's right business, now so. it is it's it the

0: And because mystery is a bit, you know, people will be curious. Yeah. And of course, it will even make the whatever she's trying.
1: The mystery births curiosity.
0: Yeah, the video go viral because, I started putting off full.
1: Honestly, I wasn't expecting to see that.
0: So it's a good strategy.
1: And she looked amazing. She looked all the, you know, the everything that, you know.
0: She's a beautiful lady.
1: She's very beautiful. In fact, she's beautiful. And Alistair, if you can hear me, I have a crush on you. You are absolutely adored over here. All right, guys, talking about Alistair, she has an album coming out soon. Yeah, Alistair's next album is titled Star Girl, right? The 14-track project, her third studio album, was initially slated for July, but has been officially set for release on August 14 this year. So, Alistair, big ups to you. We cannot wait for that one. We cannot wait for you to serve us good music and absolutely fantastic tunes. All right, we're going to listen to another song from Alistair. But, Dr. Tyree, just before I let you go, in a couple of minutes, Tornado will come your way. And, of course, guys, you know, once it's 8, it is time officially for... What is it called? Tongue Twisters. Oh my goodness. Tongue Twisters, right? It's time for Tongue Twisters. So you know what we do on Tongue Twisters, where you get to call and win some of the prizes off me. You know, as usual, we get to pick three winners, first, second, and third. I give you the tongue twisting word for the day. You wrap your tongue, you roll your tongue. And if, you know, we do all the consensus and census, and I'm going to bring Dr. Tyree in as well to help me today to select the winner. She's giving me the face, guys. You're going to help me out in picking the winners. Don't worry. It's not too much. All right. So all you have to do is when I open the phone lines, give it the words. Let me do the countdown to 5 and then you say it 5 times rapidly. And you know, who knows? You could be the winner tonight. But before that, Dr. Tyree, we have to go back to the music. But before the music, when we come back on Tongue Twisters, I'm going to ask you what you think about the two things we want to talk about. You know, you said one, you mentioned one off air, but the one I want to ask you is the Akara vibe that's trending right now. So just brace yourself. When I come back, we're going to talk about the old Akara shenanigans and the actual fact about, you know, the Akara business. Okay, we're going to touch on all that. All right, guys, we're going to go back to the music right now. Coming your way, this is Tornado, and it's a song by my absolute favorite, Alistair, off an album that we're still expecting, the Stargirl album. This is Tornado. Enjoy this one. Make sure not to touch it out. I'll be back on the other side of the music. Keep it locked. Tongue Twisters coming your way, guys. I mean, I hope you're ready. And for all those that will call me and come and tell me, I did not receive my gift. Everybody have been, the palliative has been dispensed or disbursed, or how do you say it in the English language? Alright, you've gotten your gift. Please don't call me and come and start disturbing me. Allow people that want to call and play the game to call and play the game. Tornado coming your way. Make sure not to touch the dial. 8 p.m. on the DOT. I'll be right back after the music.

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0: Alright, welcome back. 9 minutes past eight right here in the city of Lagos. Welcome. 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If you've just tuned in, you're welcome. If you've been on the dial, thank you for staying there. Martin Lou with Your Body. An absolutely fantastic song. I love that one. Great tune. I'll be out this weekend raving, guys. So I'm buzzed up. Like, I can't wait to be outside this weekend. Cause I like to rave, and rave is like a new culture in the entertainment space in terms of music and concert. It's doing amazingly well, and it's taking over, guys, so you better jump on the bus. All right, welcome to Metro 97 the 7 FM. It is 10 minutes past the hour, talking about 8 p.m which means it is officially time for us to kick off Tongue Twisters. I'm excited. You might not hear it in my voice, but I'm excited. I try to be, but I'm excited, of course. This is Tongue Twisters. All right, if you've never played the game with us on here, this is Tongue Twisters with James Manager. It's super simple, and you get to win something on the show. You know, what do? We get to give you a tongue-twisting word. All you have to say is, you know, say the word five times. You know, repeat the words five times. You can put your own type of technique, but, you know, let the technique very well, in case, so that they are picking the winners. You'll be among the winners that will be picked. Alright, okay, so all you have to do is, you know, give me a call, because I'm going to open the phone lines after giving you the tongue twisting word for tonight. Do not forget, I've got Dr. Tyree with me in the building, who is my producer. Alright, for tonight, she's looking amazing. Dr. Tyree, we still have you in the building. Dr. Tyree, let him hear your voice now.
1: Yeah, I'm still here with James.
0: All right, so usually it is a tradition,
1: yeah,
0: that I put you on the hot seat. So you're going to be the first. You do us the honors of being the first to try the word out for tonight, right? You know, so some things that you do not plan for. It's called, what do they call it? When you have to take picture that you do not know that you want to take unaware. You understand? So this is one of those moments, all right?
1: Dr. Tyree, I will feel awfully. Announce it before we even go. Get at it.
0: Failure is not a yardstick for condemnation. When people fail, it's because, you know, they have another chance to try again.
1: So I go,
0: that's why you're here.
1: Because
0: that's
1: my tongue is not for that. You know, there are some mouth that is shaped to be able to pronounce those things the way it should.
0: Wait.
1: My own is not shaped that way.
0: You are,
1: hey,
0: let's not talk about mouth. If I tell you people, you want to look for her and ask for a number and come and see her, and she's looking amazing. She has guys, she's just giving you all these things. She's a doctor, so she's trying to be diplomatic with everything. But you're going to do it. Alright? So I'm going to give you the tongue twisting word for today so we can get right into business. And the tongue twisting word for today was picked courtesy of Dr. Tyree, who is right here in the studio with me. And it's easy, guys. As always, it's easy. So listen, pay attention as I give you the word. And before I give you that, remember, guys, our first overall winner for tonight is going home with a cash prize worth $2,000. Our second and third winner subsequently will go home with $1,000 each. And of course, you know that you can request, you know, how you want it sent to you. Probably you want it sent directly into your bank account as cash, or you want it sent to you as data, or you want to gift it to somebody as data or as airtime. You know, it's all yours to choose. All you have to do is play the game and win. All right. Back to the word for today. It's easy. Alright guys, so listen as I give you the word. Let's not get distracted. The word for today on Tongue Twisters is Peter Piper picked a peck of pickled peppers. So I'm pretty sure you know this one. I wish my nephew was playing this game. He would have, you know, would have just braced this one. Like, he would have just run through it. Alright, Dr. Tyree, did you hear what I said it is?
1: Yes. I did.
0: What was that reaction? My God. So Dr. Tyree, yeah. It's easy. All right. I don't think it's too tricky. I don't think it's that intense. All right. So it is Peter Piper picked a peck of pickled peppers. All right. Peter Piper picked a peck of pickled peppers. So if you're listening out there and you intend to put a call through already, it's easy. Peter Piper picked a peck of pickled peppers. So I'm going to put Dr. Tyree on the hot seat. She's going to try it for tonight. And let's see what the pace and the tone is going to be eventually. So Dr. Tyree.
1: I'm supposed to be the one marking the script you know,
0: you're not giving me on the hot seat, a journey of a thousand miles begins with a step. This is the first step to that journey where you get to take marks and everything. There's no escaping. You cannot, don't try. Stop trying.
1: Okay.
0: All right. So, if you're ready, I'm going to put it's going to be your turn now. So usually I have to do the countdown. So once I'm done with the countdown from five, a countdown of five, when I do the countdown, all you have to say is Peter Piper picked a peck of pickled paper five times.
1: Hey.
0: Are you ready?
1: Okay.
0: Because the audience, they are ready to call, all right?
1: Let them call.
0: So if you're ready, I'm ready as well. Are you set?
1: I'm not set, but I'll just say it.
0: Okay. So, okay. Maybe it's vibes and inshallah, all right?
1: Okay.
0: So here we go. Five, four, Dr. Terry, give us peso. Don't give us, please. You are the one that will set the tone for tonight, all right?
1: I'm not setting anything. I'm possibly the one examining or giving passport to those who will call in. You're not putting me on the hot seat.
0: Come on.
1: I will mark myself.
0: Where is your faith?
1: Whether you like it or not. Okay. Oh, yeah, let's go.
0: All right. Okay. So here we go. 3, 2, 1, Dr. Terry.
1: The Piper picked a pack of pickled peppers.
0: Five times?
1: Yeah.
0: No. If it's one time, then why are we here? Alright? Oh. So, it's five
1: That's
0: times.
1: That's why I said tongue twisters are the most like. Yeah. Okay, let me just try.
0: Alright, so, if you're ready. Okay, so you're ready. 5, 4, 3, 2, 1, go.
1: Peter Piper picked a peck of pickled peppers. Peter Piper picked a peck of pickled peppers. Peter Piper picked a peck of pickled peppers. Oh my God. Yes. You are going to take...

0: laughing at me.
1: I'm not laughing at you. I'm laughing with you, actually. Okay, guys. All right, but it wasn't that bad. I wish you had finished it, though. It wasn't that bad. It wasn't bad, actually. I know. No, my conscience is. I'm being honest. I'm being honest, Dr. Tari. It wasn't that bad. Okay, we got a first caller for tonight. Hello, good evening.
2: Hello.
1: Hi, good evening. Welcome to the show. What's your name and where are you calling from? Welcome to Tongue Twisters.
2: Salut.
1: What's up with you? How you doing, my brother? Welcome to the show. Are you ready to play the game today?
2: Yes, I am, Dr. Tribe.
1: All right. Did you hear the word? Dr. Tribe. See, they are giving you compliments.
0: Oh, thank you very much.
1: I told her that she tried, but she didn't believe me. I'm glad you're saying it as well. All right. So, are you ready to try for us as well, Salut?
2: Yes.
1: Okay, so if you're ready to play the game, I'm going to do the countdown and you can proceed after the countdown. You're set?
2: Yes.
1: Alright, so here we go, Salut. Salut, I need energy. 5, 4, 3, 2, 1. Take it off, Salut. Hold on, Salut. I like the energy, but you know, as usual, like I say all the time, you have to turn down the volume of your device, whatever device you're using to listen to me or hear my voice right now. Okay? So I can hear you. Alright, try to call me back, Salut. Alright. 0700-7000-977 is the number to call to be a part of this one. Tongue Twisters right here on your favorite dial on radio, Metro 97.7 FM. Who do we have on the line? Hello, good evening. Hello? Are you on the line? Who's there? Okay. Keep the calls coming in. Peter Piper picked a peck of pickled papers. Alright, can we just, you know, deviate a bit, okay? Because I mentioned something before the interval, the music break, where I talked about, the Akara conversation.
0: Okay.
1: All right, we've got another call. Let's take this call. Hello, good evening. Oh my God. Please sort out your device, guys. Please turn down the volume of your radio set or the device you're using in. Or, I don't know, please, I've said this many times. You guys, you want me to go deaf? Please, guys, help us too. Alright? Hello? Good evening. Hi, good evening. Welcome to Tongue Twisters. What's your name and where you calling from? Francisca! Hello, Francisca. How you doing? How's your week been?
3: Fine.
1: Alright, Francisca, you ready to play the game today? Did you win last week? You won last week, I guess.
3: I didn't win last week.
1: Oh, okay. So this is... Oh, absolutely amazing. That's fine. This is another week for you to try and get to win something, okay? So if you're ready, I'm ready to do the countdown. Are you set?
3: Yes.
1: Are you set?
3: Yes, I am. All
1: right. So here we go with the countdown. 5, 4, 3, 2, 1. Go, Francisca. Okay. Right. I didn't really, but that was okay. I could hear you. I mean, I was struggling to hear you because it was faint. But then, yeah, it was. And I think the network is, I don't know what's happening. Yeah. I don't want to start calling names of all this network, but they've been funny lately. All right. So, Francisco, all you have to do now is give me your number. Make sure to keep listening. I'm going to announce the winners before the end of the show. All right. Are you there? 08061.
3: 35.
1: Okay.
3: 85.
1: 85. Sorry, can you say that again?
3: 61358552.
1: 8552. Alright, I got you, Francisca. That's 08061358552. Alright?
3: Yes.
1: Alright, make sure to keep listening. Thanks for playing the game, Francisca. Alright, keep a lot. Alright, it's still Tongue Twisters with the coolest guy on radio, and I've got Tari here with me in the studio, and we're doing this together. She did it, but you know, I would have loved for her to, she could have just roughed it to the end, you know, not stopping on the road, by the road, you understand? She just complimented, and you see what Sally said. Sally complimented you that you did well, and I felt you were doing well until you decided to stop. I beg.
4: I need to take pressure.
1: Okay. Hello, good evening. Welcome to Tongue Twisters. Who's on the line? Oh. Keep the calls coming. 0700-7000-977 is the number to call. We have another caller on the line. Hello, good evening.
5: Hello.
1: Hi, good evening. Is this Salu? Hello?
5: No.
1: What's your name and where are you calling from?
5: My name is Emmanuel.
1: Emmanuel! Hey, Emmanuel, how are you?
5: I'm fine.
1: Alright, so are you ready to play the game, Emmanuel?
5: Yes.
1: So do you know the words?
5: It's a pack of pickled peppers.
1: Yeah, it's peppers. Peppers, not papers. Peppers. So it's Peter Piper, a peck of pickled peppers. Alright, did you get it?
5: Yes.
1: Are you ready? Should I do the countdown?
5: Okay.
1: All right. So if you're ready, I'm ready, Emmanuel. So here we go. 5, 4, 3, 2, 1. Go, Emmanuel. Go. Hey. Let's go. Hey, big of you, Emmanuel. Big of you, Emmanuel. That was so clean. That was clean. That was sleek. Shout outs to you, my brother. All right, all you have to do now is give me your number and make sure to keep listening. I'm going to announce the winners before the end of the show, okay?
5: Okay.
1: All right, can I have your number, Emmanuel?
5: 081.
1: Okay.
5: 360.
1: 360. Okay.
5: 46
1: 819. 819. So that's 0813604-6819. What's your complaint?
5: You have to send my group of last.
1: You go and ask your mommy or whoever is in charge of your. Everybody has received it. Everybody. Go and check. Alright? Alright, thank you for playing the game. Make sure to keep listening. I'm going to announce the winners before the end of the show. It is still Tongue Twisters and a quick check of the time. It is about 1:30, talking about 8 p.m. We got to go back to some music. When I come back, the phone line is still open. 0700-7000-977. We are going to talk about the Akara conversation eventually. We'll find a space, a slot to talk about that one. Let's take this call before the music break. Okay, okay. Hello?
6: Hello.
1: Hi.
6: Good evening.
1: Hey, hi, good evening. What's your name and where are you calling from? Welcome to Tongue Twisters.
6: Thank you. I'm calling from
1: Siri Lady. What's your name?
6: Ijoma.
1: Ijoma, IJ. I'm glad to have you on the show, Ijoma. Is this your first time calling? I've never had any Ijoma on the show. it's amazing to have you. Why you blush? You're acting as if you're already having temperature or pressure over there. Ijoma, are you ready to play the game? Are you sure? Are you set? Are you ready? Hello?
6: Yes.
1: Okay, so if you're ready, do you know the words? IG. Can you hear me? I don't know why. Please try to call me back, IJ, 0700-7000-977. All right, Tongue Twisters, we James Manager. Who do we have on the line? Hello, good evening. Hello? Why are we having a lot of drop calls? What's happening? Hello, good evening. Are you there? Hello, good evening. All right, we got to go back to the music. When we come back, it'll be time for us to take more calls and quickly touch on the Akara Nation conversation. All right, we got to go back. Some more EDMs coming your way. This one is definitely going to make you move your body. I've got I want to play Camille for you guys, because this one, you know, I had the pleasure of watching Knock perform this one live at one of the raves that Francis Messier. Knock actually played this one and performed the song, and it was absolutely amazing. All right, enjoy this one. This is Camille. It is a song by Francis Messier, Night Freak, and Eid Aziz. It is still Tongue Twisters. Keep the calls coming in. 0700 7000 977 Metro 97 to 7 FM.

0: Welcome to Tongue Twisters. What's your name and where are you calling from? Hello? Are you there? Can you hear me? Alright, I don't know what's happening to the phone lines. 0700-7000-977 is the number to call to be a part of this one. Tongue Twisters with the coolest guy on radio. I don't know what's happening. I think we're having a bit of a technical issue. Well, I don't know what's going on, but I don't know why the calls are not staying. Hello, good evening. Hello? Alright, I don't know what's happening, guys. Alright, keep trying to call me. Tongue Twisters. Peter Piper picked a peck of pickled peppers. Alright, I still got Dr. Tari with me. Tari with me in the studio. She wants me to call her Tari. She's giving me the eyes, guys. I hope this one works. What is happening? Hello, good evening. Welcome to Tongue Twisters. Are you there? Somebody shout power. Okay, Dr. Tari.
1: Yeah.
0: Tari, please, I'm going to call you Tari, okay? You're not going to see your doctor again. So, you know, there was this viral clip that went viral online where the first lady of Nigeria, Mrs. Oluremi Tinubu, she was addressing a couple of things and trying to, buttress or enlighten the people on some of the philanthropic duties that she's taken upon herself or in ways that she's supported a couple of people. And in that space, she also tried to create a window where she put out an advice for for Nigerians, right?
1: Yeah.
0: So it was an advice, right? A lot of people, and I say a lot of people because of, you know, the reactions online eventually, and a lot of the clips, the memes and skits that have been made from that since that comment or that advice was put out. And, you know, I'm not really going to criticize the statement or the advice per se, but looking at it, is it something that is potential enough to help you meet your daily needs? And also, right,
1: yeah,
0: what is the average required costs to run the business? Right? No, I'm not saying you're a professor or a doctor in Akara things, but you get me. But I'm just saying, since, you know, I feel like you're a lady, and, you know, because ladies mostly would cook and they enjoy cooking, something that they would like to do, right? Apart from the other ones that say the kitchen is not their place. I don't have, those are not the ones I'm talking to right now. So, I mean, I'm not saying the kitchen is anybody's place, but, traditionally growing up, I knew my mom loved to cook for me, and it was like almost, the women that were in charge of the kitchen and everything. It was, a place that they enjoyed being at. So that's why I'm asking the question. What do you think is, how should people perceive that's that advice?
1: Okay, to me, the advice is just because it's firstly did not add, people on the internet, people that saw the clip, they are very exposed people.
0: Okay.
1: You understand? The business model is not suitable for people who have access to their gadgets, that's the phone, the devices that they can use in seeing that clip.
0: Yeah.
1: So if she had said Akara business, Bole, corn business, kulikuli business for rural women,
0: okay,
1: it would have gone well. But addressing it for the general populace made it people frown at it, because Nigeria has advanced beyond that kind of business. People in the urban area, if you're talking of, it cannot be Akara, it should be a restaurant.
0: Okay.
1: You understand?
0: Yeah, like fast food kind of stuff.
1: So if you had mentioned Akara business for rural women, I think it would have gone well.
0: Okay.
1: But saying it to the general populace was what people are finding out. So that is why there's this,
0: Yeah, especially reaction, she, yeah. yeah. she should have at least directed the advice to a set of people, you know, because now the world where we live in is a more advanced world, and it's been digitalized, technologicalized, and everything. Yes. So you know, even a lot of people, a lot of countries, modern countries, are moving into tech.
1: Talk about Akara in this modern, day and time?
0: I feel like the youths, and of course, you know, they have every right to react to it how they want to react to it. And, it's just. Yeah, it's exactly how you said, you know, if she had channeled the advice to
1: the rural people, that business we fly and strive there.
0: Yeah.
1: And they will see it as an insult, kind of. Mm. You know, this one, they are taking it like, what's the hell? What's the first lady saying? We should go indulge in Akara business after going for NYSC and all that. So if she had addressed it to the rural women, I think it would have gone well, gone down well with them. But addressing it to the general populace. She did not classify it. Yeah. That was the reason why it's going down.
0: Speaking about NYSC that you just mentioned, there's also another update that we're hearing, possibly. Alright, let's go back to the phone lines. Hello, good evening. Welcome to Tongue Twisters. What's your name and where are you calling from? Are you there? Hello? Oh, come on. I don't know what's happening. I don't know what's going on with Tongue Twisters. I'm going to keep taking your calls. Please try to call me 0700-7000-977. Apologies. We're having a lot of drop calls. I don't know what is happening now, but please keep trying to call me. I'm positive. I'm, you know, I have faith that one person will come through. Hello, good evening. Hello. Hello, are you there? Oh, come on. All right, 0700-7000-977. I don't know what's happening, but back to the conversation, right?
1: Yeah.
0: You know, you mentioned NYSC, and I've just seen something online about the NYSC. I think I saw it yesterday where they're talking about the new phase or the new version of what the NYSC is supposed or will become. Because I heard one of the things that I heard, I mean, I think it's still a rumor, is that I don't know if it's a rumor or maybe it's a rumor, but I think they're saying they will take off the military personnel over there, and it's going to be handled by civilians, and they're not going to have POPs anymore. It's going to be graduation. Yeah. So some people have been reacting online, especially the youth. They're like, okay, so I will graduate from university, finish. I will still come graduate from NYSC. So do you think like this is the right time? Are those the right things, the right channels? Are those the right things to sort out right now? I mean, there's a whole lot of things that are not really like going well, which I, for me personally, I feel like should be paramount. I mean, those things should be put first rather than, you know, the NYSC and the at the end of the day.
1: you know, one thing about life is that people reject change. You understand? I, for one, I embrace change a lot because I always see the positive side of anything. You understand?
0: Okay.
1: So I think the government said they want to remove the military training and all that and replace them with
0: civilians.
1: Not civilian, like entrepreneurial skills.
0: Okay.
1: Which is not a bad thing. I think we should just be open to.
0: No, it's civilians that will come and pass the entrepreneurial knowledge to them or entrepreneurial knowledge.
1: Isn't that important? It's important as well.
0: But you're not doing all that before. Things are some of the things that you learn when you're in.
1: Duration is short and it's not in depth. So probably this time around it will be in depth.
0: So,
1: however. You know, the gyration and the military thing, I think the youths like them, they have energy. They have energy to expect.
0: Energetic Nigerians.
1: And you know, the gyrating, it's fun. Mm. So, you know, youths, they like fun, anything that has to do with fun, anything like that has to do with being serious, they don't like it. So I think that's where the frown is coming from.
0: as long as they are not going to touch the alawi now. Are they going to increase the alawi or they are going to leave alawi?
1: I don't know about
0: that. They are talking about, but they did not mention anything about alawi.
1: I don't know about alawi.
0: That's the question.
1: You have the money now. 6 weeks now.
0: It's 6 weeks. I have another. There's one other thing that I want to say, but let me just read this out first. So the federal government has approved a massive overhaul of the NYC, the first since its inception in 1973. Key updates include extending the orientation camp duration to 6 weeks, replacing the traditional passing out parade with a graduation ceremony, and transitioning to civilian operational leadership while the military provides security. So the military will still be there. You understand? So,
1: No, but those
0: but they'll not be the ones to. Like,
1: no, those
0: really
1: will not be. They are removing the drilling part of it.
0: If you're taking it to
1: an endurance strike,
0: so
1: that.
0: Is it the NYSC now? A lot of coppers, they go there, they pass out, they do the parade, and they. You said that these 6 weeks that they want to increase it to, would there be jobs for them when they come outside?
1: You know, so that you stand alone now.
0: So we're about to enter the phase of standing alone. Day for yourself.
1: No. Not just acquiring educational skills, vocational, so that you can emerge as a full.
0: I like this. You see, everything is even working hand in hand. Akara, kuli, vocational skills. You see, get me. All right, it is still Metro 97.7 FM. Apologies. I don't know why we're having a lot of dropped calls right now. I don't know if that's going to be sorted out. We're trying our best. I've shouted power. I've said somebody should shout power. I've told Tari to help me shout power. I don't know why the power is not powering the phone lines to stay proper. All right, let's go back to the music. We'll come back. We're going to try and take more calls, but if we cannot take more calls, guys, do not forget, at 9 p.m. on the dot, I'll have to bring you the news beat at 9, telling you what's happening around the world, and especially in Nigeria as well. Okay, a lot of good things happening and a lot of information that you would love to stay updated on right here on Metro 97.7 FM. All right, when I come back after the music, we are going to enjoy that one together. And I'm going to pick, just for the people that have been able to call me today, because I cannot do magic, guys. You cannot do this on WhatsApp. You can't play the tongue-twisting game on WhatsApp, obviously. But keep trying to call me. 0700-7000-977 is the number to call to be a part of this one, Tongue Twisters, with James Manager, the coolest guy on radio. I'm going to try and take one more call. If this doesn't work, we go back to the music. Oh, my goodness. Finally. Hi, hello, good evening. Hello. Welcome to Tongue Twisters. Are you there? So bad. I feel hurt, because today I feel like a lot of people want to play the game, but I don't know what's happening. Let's go to the music. This is Hans in the Sun. This is Hans in the Sun, and it has a lot of guys on this track. It features Moti, Brendan Praise, and Mortha. It's a song by Tagzin. It's the remix as well. Enjoy this one, Hans in the Sun. I don't know. Let's see one more time. I'm a true believer in good things. Hello, good evening. Hello. I don't know. Alright, that's it. We gotta go to the music. Horns and the Sun. Make sure not to touch the dial. This one is by DJ Kent right here on your favorite dial on radio, talking about Metro 97.7 FM. Do not touch the dial. The news beat comes up at 9, but not before I announce the winners on the show tonight. And of course, so far we've had only 2 callers. So, Francisca and Emmanuel, if we're gonna get one more call, you're lucky and you're taking all the money away. Hans in the Sun by DJ Kent. Enjoy this one. Do not touch the dial. 0700-7000-977. 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

0: Hello. Yeah, hello, good evening, Jim.
1: Hello, good evening. Welcome to Tongue Twisters. Welcome to Metro 97.7 FM. What's your name and where are you calling from?
0: Francisca.
1: Francisca, is that what you said? What's your name?
0: Yeah.
1: Francisca. Is that what you said your name is? Yeah, I can hear you. What's your name and where are you calling from?
0: I said Francisca.
1: Oh, Francisca. I had a Francisca called me already. I don't know if it's you or if it was someone else. Oh, so it's not you. All right, so here we go. Francisca, I'm glad to have you on the show. How you doing? How's your week been? Welcome to the show. Are you ready to play the game? Hello? Oh, come on. Don't tell me we've lost the call again. Are you there? Oh, what is happening, guys? All right, okay. Welcome back. It is still Tongue Twisters with the coolest guy on radio right here on Metro 97.7 FM. Gotta apologize real quick. Don't know what's happening. I think we're having a bit of a technical issue. So apologies to everybody who's been trying to call me. A lot of dropped calls. The calls that I've answered, I don't know if you can hear me, but I don't hear you over here. So it is quite unfortunate and I'm not happy about that. But, you know, it is what it is at the end of the day. All right, it is a lucky day for the two callers that have been able to call me on the show today, Francisca and Emmanuel. Yeah, big up to you guys. You guys are going to get, you know, rewards ultimately, because we're not taking any more calls. We cannot take calls. We're trying to take calls, but it's not working. So, guys, I'm going to call it a wrap right here on the show tonight. Big up to you, Francisca and Emmanuel. You guys have won yourself ₦1,000 each. All right, head over to WhatsApp now and send us a message, Francisca and Emmanuel, okay? Send us a message on our WhatsApp with the number that's the numbers that you provided on the show, all right? We have to talk about this Akara stuff, the NYC stuff. In case you just joined us, we were talking about it. I still have Tari with me in the studio, and we've touched on the conversation surrounding the Akara conversation, where Tari said there was nothing really bad about the advice by the first lady. It was just that she did not channel it the right way, or probably present it in
2: the
1: right
2: class.
1: Yeah, to the class of people, or the area, you know, where people would most likely engage such businesses as well, or such business. All right, so it's not all that bad, guys. Let it be peace, guys. But, you know, I mean, people will still talk about what they want to talk about, and I'm really happy about Nigeria these days, because unlike before, that people cannot talk, you know, people coming out to say, oh, if you say something wrong, it's not that they're going to say in a rude way. So if you want to address people, you don't have to address them in a rude way, but, you know, just present it properly so they will not tag you Olodo uprising.
2: Yeah.
1: You understand? Ah, what a week. I said that June was such an interesting month, because you see a lot of trends and a lot of things. I see that Olodo uprising. I wish we had enough time to talk about, because there are parts that I want to touch on, right? And I've seen YC on another podcast, another interview, where he said he doesn't care about all the reactions or whatever they're giving. He said what he said, and, you know, he's doubling down on what he said and saying, y'all can do anything to me. And he put a post up when, you know, he was getting a lot of backlash from the, probably the Olodo uprising, because if you are not Olodo uprising, I don't think that statement should hurt you.
2: No.
1: But I just don't like the fact, one thing that we should, you know, at least point out or caution, is the fact that, you know, Pella, unfortunately, because his name was mentioned, got bullied. And, you know, sometimes we do not understand the extent of, you know, what online, you know,
2: yeah,
1: bully can be. I know people were trying to make all sort of fun, all sort of content out of it. People were giving their opinions and reactions, but I feel like a few people were too direct, you know. And I mean, there's bands, there's going to be crews online, but sometimes we should just, you know, take it easy a little bit. But you see, the Olodo uprising thing, it is a pandemic, and I'm glad somebody actually had to point it out. But that does not mean that you should not hustle your money. At the end of the day, just make your cheddar, make your bag, you know, just get it, you know, in the right way. Shall don't commit crime. If not, you go to, don't go and commit something and come and say it's Metro FM and James Manager and Tari that told you to go and do it. Stick to legit, okay? All right. We have to wrap up on Tongue Twisters because the news beat at 9 is coming up shortly. It's been an amazing time doing this with Tari, with me, who I put on a hot seat. I wish she had, you know, concluded hers. And then big up to those that weren't on the show. Unfortunately, we couldn't take any more calls because we're having a lot of dropped calls. Apologies. So big up to you, Francisca and Emmanuel. Do not forget to send us a message on our WhatsApp. And next week, we'll be back here again, same time, with James Manager on Tongue Twisters right here in your favorite aisle on radio. I've got to leave you with the music before the news beat comes up. By the time the music is done, it'll be time for me to tell you what's happening around the world, the globe, and in Nigeria, and even Africa, everywhere. All right, but I don't know what's happening under the sea or above the sky, but I'm just going to tell you what the news says. All right, let's go back to the music. This one is Abasazi. All right, nah, I'm going to do War Revisit. Okay, let's do War Revisit. It is a song by Infinous Souls. All right, enjoy this one. When this music is done, it's the time for the news. So stick around. Make sure not to touch the dial. Metro 97 to 7 FM. Enjoy this one. War Revisit.

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Here's Metro FM Newsbeat at 9. The Central Bank of Nigeria, CBN, has revoked the operating licenses of 46 microfinance banks across the country for failing to meet the regulatory requirements for continued operation. The Apex Bank announced the decision in a statement saying the revocation took effect from today, July 1st, 2026, in accordance with the Section 12 and 13 of the Banks and Other Financial Institutions Act, BOFIA 2020. According to the CBN, the decision was approved by its governor, Olayemi Cardozo, after the affected institutions failed to comply with the regulatory standards governing licensed financial institutions. It said the exercise forms part of its ongoing efforts to strengthen Nigeria's financial system, protect depositors, and ensure that licensed financial institutions comply with existing laws and regulatory guidelines. The Nigerian Customs Service has intercepted 9 containers of narcotics, fake and expired pharmaceutical products worth more than 53 billion naira at the Apapa port in Lagos. Customs says the seizure, made through intelligence-led operations in collaboration with the National Drug Law Enforcement Agency, have prevented dangerous drugs from reaching Nigerian communities. Speaking during the handover ceremony at Apapa Port, NDLEA Chairman and Chief Executive Officer Brigadier General Mohammed Buba Marwa retired, represented by the Director of Seaport Operations, Ibn Abo Achi Abia, described the seizure as a major milestone in interagency collaboration against drug trafficking. The Nigerian Electricity Management Services Agency, NEMSA, and Lagos State Electricity Regulatory Commission, LASEC, have agreed to strengthen collaborations on electrical safety, technical standards enforcement, and the development of a reliable and sustainable electricity market in Nigeria.

The agreement was reached during a courtesy visit by the Managing Director, Chief Executive Officer of the LASEC, Mrs. Temitope George, to the NEMSA Corporate Headquarters in Abuja. Welcoming the delegation, the Managing Director, Chief Executive Officer of NEMSA, and Chief Electrical Inspector of the Federation, Olusegun Adesayo, described the visit as timely. Adesayo said the engagement would strengthen institution collaboration between both organizations through the exchange of technical expertise and the development of practical frameworks for cooperation in electrical safety enforcement, technical inspections, compliance monitoring, metering standards, capacity building, and consumer protection. Executive Secretary of the Tertiary Education Trust Fund, TET Fund, Dr. Sonny Echono, has urged Nigerian researchers to accelerate efforts towards developing the country's first vaccine against Lassa fever. Dr. Echono made the call in Abuja during the presentation of findings from TET Fund-funded mega research project on Lassa fever undertaken by the Federal University of Health Sciences, Utukpo, Fuso, Benue State. He described the recurring outbreak of Lassa fever as a major public health challenge requiring urgent scientific intervention. Responding to the research findings, Echono said the outcome underscored the need for Nigeria to move beyond academic research and focus on practical solutions capable of improving the lives of citizens. Well, that's it on the Newsbeat at 9. You can watch us live on www.facebook.com/forwardmetro977live or radionigerialagos.gov.ng. You can also contact the newsroom on 080-333-13103. Food for thought. True leadership is not about being in charge. It is about taking responsibility. The news was edited by Vera Ekpeyong. I am James Manja. Thank you for listening. Cruise Connect comes up next.

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I absolutely have to say thank you to Rema and Don Toliver for that song. An absolute work of, I mean, this song, every time, it's definitely on repeat for me when I play the song. That was Don Toliver and Rema with the title Second Hand. An amazing tune, by the way. I absolutely love that song. Big up to Rema for so many reasons, because, yeah, we're from same state and I like his vibe. And of course, Rema has been touring and he's doing great. Look at his concerts. I mean, go online and, you know, check what Rema is doing right now out there. I mean, the energy, the motion, you know, this thing they call motion in the industry. I think it's on Rema's side right now. And big up to Rema, big up to Don Toliver for that song titled Second Hand. Speaking about Second Hand, and please, guys, apologies. I don't know why I'm having a lot of dropped calls, but this is supposed to be time for Cruise Connect. Yeah, on Cruise Connect, it's where souls come to meet destinies aligned. You just get to find somebody who's going to connect with you for the rest of your life, that loving partner. Someone's going to upgrade your life, elevate your life emotionally, physically, and in every aspect, you know. And this is where you come. This is the show to come, get connected. It's super simple as always. Not too much information required, just a bit of the necessary information, like, you know, your name, your location, a bit of your health status, your genotype and your blood group, and, you know, basically telling us what you want, how you want it, who you want to be with, how you want them to be, and selling yourself and sounding really, really amazing and very sweet. So somebody want to connect with you. So this is the show for that. Welcome to Cruise Connect, guys. And as usual, I'm your cruise master, and we're going to be doing this all the way until 10, when it will be time for me to switch to the network to bring you the network news. But before that, we've got a long way to go. Conversations coming up. Of course, you know, I always come here and I'm going to discuss something. I bring this our talk. We're going to talk about conversations surrounding, you know, life dramas, life situation, life issues, and life, basically the situations that could occur from relationships and partnering with somebody emotionally and leaving your heart in the hands of somebody. And those things can be tricky sometimes, depending on who you experience it with, because, you know, different, whatever they call it, for different people. So I usually am lucky that my callers, they get to meet the right people, and some of them send me messages on my Twitter handle. And of course, I've dropped my Twitter and my Instagram. You can go on there and follow me. You want to catch me off radio on X, it is James double underscore manager. So my manager is M-A-N-A-J-A. Okay. So my previous account got suspended, so I have a new one. I'm back and up and running on the X platform. Guys, you can go follow me on Twitter. X, rather, formerly known as Twitter, on James double underscore M-A-N-A-J-A manager. On Instagram, it is the same thing. James double underscore manager. M-A-N-A-J-A. All right. So without wasting any more time, we got to go back to the music. I'm playing this one for you, taking you guys a bit further down the line, down the days where we used to hear Ron Town give us amazing tunes. So I'm going to be playing this one because I don't know why our phone line is that. This is having these issues. We're having a lot of drop calls. So, Kini issue. What is the issue? I don't know. Maybe Ron Town knows and is going to tell us. Coming your way right now, this is Kini issue. And this is a song by Ron Town. Enjoy the song. I'll be back after the music.

0: 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They call me Two-Face Dibia, aka Two Baba. 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Thank you. One love. No shake. You're welcome. They call me Two-Face Dibia, aka Two Baba, aka Ibadi Sharp Guys.
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0: All right. Welcome back to Metro 97.7 FM, the station for all flavors, and rightly so. My name is James Manager, the coolest guy on radio, and I'll be rocking your airwaves with you all the way until now. Right now, this is Cruise Connect, and usually we'll take calls, and then read out a couple of messages. The messages will definitely be reading out shortly, but the calls, apologies for all those that have been trying to put your calls through to me. We're having a bit of a technical issues with the phone line now. So I don't know what it is, but you know, I'm trying to take the calls, but we don't eventually get through with the calls. But then apologies for that. By next week on Cruise Connect, that will be resolved, and you know we do this every Wednesday, and I'm promising you that next Wednesday, by the time I'm back here, it will be resolved, and you guys will not miss me. And hopefully you're not going to miss me so much. You're hearing my voice right now. And as usual, like I say, sometimes I have the presence of an amazing individual who joins me in the studio just before I wrap up for the network news, which will be coming up at exactly 10 p.m. on the DOT. All right. So it is about 25 minutes past the hour, right? 25 minutes to 10 to the network news, right? So we'll be doing this conversation with him. So I gotta introduce him first. I'm talking about, a couple of you might know who he is already, but we have the presence of Sona Radio with us. Good evening, Sona Radio.
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0: It's Sona Radio because you have a face cap. You have, what's it called? You have your own, is that your brand? That's your brand, right?
1: Which one?
0: Really? The Sona, the radio boyfriend is for the content creation.
1: Nah, it's everything. Everything is together.
0: Even the Sona Radio too. I thought the Sona Radio is for your match. It's like your match.
1: Yeah, it is.
0: Are we going to be seeing that one online? Probably if we can afford it, purchase and, promote the brand.
1: We've done 600 pieces, so I hope to do like 10,000.
0: How come James Manager has never received any of the 600 pieces? You see, they say that man, they do man. That's the world we live in, guys.
1: Which man, we do man.
0: Now, it's man that, okay, no homo, but, you get me, they say that man, they do man, that kind of thing.
1: No, see, it's not man, do man, anything, but it's, at some point I had to rebrand. So that's why you see two of them. You see the radio boyfriend thing, you see the first Sona thing. So yeah, there's also this third part, which is Immerse Sona. So we're bringing all that together to create a totally unified piece, which is why everything you see me wear is like previous production.
0: So is this solely because you want to do it, or there's this saying that they're saying that you could survive off a single niche, a single hustle, but these days you have to source for a few, and you need multiple hustles, multiple stream of incomes to survive.
1: You need
0: four.
1: For the Gen X, the boomers needed one.
0: Okay.
1: One. In fact, only one person needed to work. It could be, usually it was the men, right? But the women still worked, but they did mostly business type thing, trading, handcraft stuff, and some actually worked. But for the boom, that was for the boomers. One income could take care of the family. And then came the Gen X.
0: Okay.
1: During the Gen X period, it was like, it was shaking. The Gen X were like, we're getting innovative, so women were doing more and going into more fields because the fields became available, unlike the narrative that says, oh, women were not allowed to work. There was no time in our history where women were not allowed to work. No time. I still clarify that.
0: Back in the days before,
1: women have always worked. You see the whole feminist thing, women were not allowed to work, is a white woman problem. It was never an African woman problem. African women always worked, and as a matter of fact, in many cultures they carried the home, you understand. So this narrative of women were not allowed to work, when I ask them to give me examples, they just freeze.
0: All right, just hold it right there. You see, that's the thing with Sona, so impactful. All right, so speaking about, I'm going to come back and touch on the work you know, the work conversation, right? But let me just quickly head over to our WhatsApp and take a look at a couple of messages, because this is Cruise Connect, of course, guys. It's still Cruise Connect. Apologies, because we cannot take calls. I see a lot of people still trying to call me, guys. I'd rather you send me a message on our WhatsApp today on 0916257124. Like that, what you said, I tried it one time and it was like, that thing almost dented my faith, because I have strong faith and I believed and I picked the Quran and I could not hear the person, so I don't want to do it again. All right, so send me a message on our WhatsApp, 0916257124. We have a couple of messages on our WhatsApp already. I'm going to try and read some of them out to you guys, so let's go according to our fastest fingers first. All right, okay, so this one says, I am Emmy is from Okuku, Ira of Yanaba. Emmy is 36 years of age. Emmy works as an inventory manager with a company in Maryland. His genotype is AS, is fair in complexion, and he's 5'6" tall in height. He loves watching movies and doing exercises. Says is a responsible, friendly, and God-fearing guy who would love to meet a lady between the age bracket of 24 to 30 years, right? She must be a working class lady, caring, with a genotype AA, from any tribe, a down-to-earth lady. You can reach him or connect with Emmy on the number if you'd like to connect with him. You like what you've heard. The number to connect with him on is 0806314-9167. That's 0806314-9167. Another one, this one is from Dr. Emmanuel. Dr. Emmanuel says, good evening. How are you? How are you two? We're fine, Dr. Emmanuel. Thanks for checking on us. Dr. Emmanuel is 38 years young, a medical doctor, a surgeon, fair in complexion, 5'7" tall, resides at Ikotun. Says he likes traveling, making friends, and meeting people. His genotype is AS and is humble, God-fearing, and ambitious. It also says he's fun to be with, a native of Imo State, right? It says he would love to meet a working class lady or medical student between the age bracket of 25 to 32 years young from any tribe. Someone that is caring and matured. If you're the lady and you like to connect with Dr. Emmanuel, he's a surgeon. His genotype is AS, remember that. And he's looking to connect with somebody whose genotype is AA. So you can connect with Dr. Emmanuel on the number 0815490101. That's 0815490101. One more message before we go back to the conversation. All right, this one says, hello, presenter. Hello to you. My name is Samuel is 29 years young, dark in complexion, says his genotype is AA's blood group. We did not have that. Says he's 5'7" tall, fun to be with, works, and also is self-employed. Says he's a romantic guy and also a music lover. Says he needs a sweet and romantic girl for a relationship between the age bracket of 19 to 24. So if you'd like to connect with Samuel on the number 0816771689. 0816771689. All right. One more message. This one says, good evening. My name is Tokpe. Tokpe is 35 years young. She lives in Lagos. She works and her genotype is AA. Says her blood group is O positive. Says she needs a serious relationship within the age bracket of 40 to 43 years. All right, and if you'd like to connect with Tokbe, who's 35, yeah, I don't know if Tokbe is a man or I don't know. Tokbe should have given us a gender, I guess. All right, but regardless, if you'd like to connect with Tokbe, who I assume is a lady, her phone number is 0703779786. That's 0703779786. All right, playing in the background is Baby Boy AV with a song titled Quick Question. So with that, I have a quick question for Sona Radio right here. Back to the conversation, Sona. Talking about the feminism orientation and, you know, that mindset, which a lot of people still have a sort of, you know, opinion to. Now, I'm wondering, I don't have issues with people being how they want to be, being who they want to be. Now, you grew up watching your mom cook for your dad, you grew up watching, you know, let me cite myself as an example, right? I grew up watching my mom take care of the female part of business in the family, right? My dad did his own part of the business. My mom cooked for us. My mom, you know, did a couple of things. A lot of took me to school. She was there for me, for my dad's needs as well. Now, growing to this point that I've gotten to now, I see a lot of, you know, ladies online on social media. And I've had encounter with a couple of in-person encounter and conversation, right?
1: Yeah.
0: Where I'm talking to a lady, I'm like, oh, so I'm this type of guy that, you know, if I'm going to be with a lady, this is how I want them to be. And some of the things that I point out are the things that are the norms, you know, that perceived as norms, that were normal to me.
1: Yeah.
0: Growing up in a family setting that had my dad and my mom, a very successful marriage, and, you know, till my dad passed away. Now, it is, I don't know, I can't walk my brain through the fact that somebody would have an issue with working to earn for themselves or playing their own role in the family. Why they expect the other person, they don't want to play their role, but they expect the other person to play the whole role. And some of them are like, nah, why would I work? I have somebody who's going to work and, you know, get all the money.
1: Mostly orientation. Yeah. Orientation. They're not all feminists. Some is just orientation. Mm. Some people grew up, some ladies grew up in homes where the father was so sufficient.
0: Okay.
1: Was a made man, mm. you know, and he did everything, right? Okay. The mom did other things, but yeah, daddy did everything, right?
0: All right. Okay.
1: So if they grew up in that kind of environment, they would naturally think that everybody can do that.
0: Mm.
1: They wouldn't know that, man, your dad is one of the 1%, top 1%, you know.
0: Thank you,
1: especially
0: Shad.
1: In this economy, yeah. Right?
0: Okay.
1: So those ones are not really feminists. They could, it's just the orientation. That's how they grew up and all that. Mm. But then when you talk about the feminists,
0: yeah.
1: these are mostly, the core feminists, the ones that are loud on social media and the ones that are very loud and very assertive. Mm. It's always coming from somewhere when you look at them. Now, you have the Chimamanda brand of feminism, which is a little bit more, would I say, more educative, a little bit more, you could tolerate that. Right? Not,
0: you cannot tag down under the Oludo uprising.
1: No.
0: That one is the
1: you know, that it's still a little bit, it's intellectual. It's, okay. It makes sense.
0: So is there
1: even herself, she yeah. has condemned these other types we're okay. about to talk about.
0: So are there, let's make it a bit interesting, right? I'm putting it to you.
1: Okay.
0: Is there a session of the feminist people, feminist
1: Oludo uprising?
0: Oh my goodness. All right. I didn't say that's
1: trouble.
0: I asked the question, you responded. So it's not me.
1: So like, she has even condemned those ones. She said, no, this is not feminism. You're just really being mean. Mm. And that is the thing. What a lot of people here call feminism, a lot of the so-called feminists here in Nigeria,
0: okay.
1: they are misandrists, not feminists. Misandrists don't like men. So when you listen to them, I'm not saying that they are lesbians. I'm saying they have this animosity towards men. They blame men for everything.
0: Okay.
1: Right? They take one crime, exaggerate it, and blame all of us for it. So that's how they sound. That's what they say. So, and that is not feminism. That's misandry.
0: Okay.
1: Which is the female version of misogyny. Yeah. Right? Misogyny,
0: I think I have it up here. Yeah. A misandrist is a person who holds a deep-seated hatred, prejudice, or a mistrust towards men.
1: Mm-hmm. So, and that's what many of them are. They're not feminists. Feminists don't shouldn't hate men ordinarily, because feminism used to mean one thing, but right now it means about 10 different things, right?
0: What does that leave us?
1: I'm not being funny.
0: What does that leave
1: the
0: men?
1: If you check the definition of feminism, you will see different types.
0: Okay.
1: You know, because the original one needed to go. The original one, which was started by the likes of Elizabeth Cardi, Margaret Singer, and more recent people like Gloria Steinem and a couple of them, when you read what these women were writing, you would see this is witchcraft, right? Right? Okay. The kind of things they were writing. Okay. Gloria Steinem literally said men should be eradicated.
0: Wow.
1: Right? Like said men's population should be depleted, women should abort male babies and all that.
0: Sugar.
1: It was extreme.
0: Gloria
1: Elizabeth Cardi also said a lot of terrible things.
0: Hey, man.
1: Margaret Singer also said a lot of terrible things. Wow. So women saw that, man, this version is like witchcraft. Let's do away with it. Yeah. And let's modify it a little bit. So the innocent, let me put it this way, the innocent Christian woman of today that wants to support women's rights, women's movements, like we all do, would think it's, oh, I'm a feminist. Just label yourself a feminist. And the rest of us will look at you funny. Because we know you don't know. You don't even have an idea
0: I get that part.
1: Of the label you're putting on yourself.
0: Of course, yeah.
1: It's better you say you're a women's rights activist, you're a woman, than call yourself a feminist. Tag has been bombed, as in it's lost its value.
0: Okay.
1: Because of the origin, number one, which is very dark, and then the kind of people throughout the history of its development and metamorphosis, the kind of people that have come forward to talk, a lot of them are misandrists, not feminists. You understand?
0: All right.
1: Very few are actual feminists, very few, in the real sense of modern, educated intellectual feminists who are still married, still support their husbands, still play, compared to the TikTok feminists of today that we see them shouting on TikTok saying men should die, right? So that is a form of a Olodo uprising. Let's come to the general one. General one is basically, Nigerians, when you bring up a conversation like what the rapper said, when he talked about Olodo uprising, people were fixated on the fact that
0: you
1: he
0: mean
1: mentioned
0: YC?
1: Pella.
0: YC.
1: Yeah.
0: Okay.
1: The fixation now became because he mentioned Pella. People totally missed the point.
0: Of course. I
1: He didn't say Pella is the problem.
0: Of course, yeah.
1: He didn't beef Pella.
0: Yeah.
1: He didn't yab Pella. Mm. All right. He just said, look at something like this. And the example is on point, right?
0: Mm-hmm.
1: Nobody hates Pella. I mean, if he had better opportunity, he would do better, right?
0: Yeah.
1: It's his environment, the situation. He made the best he could out of it. The emphasis Absolutely. There is the reaction and the reward system. If you create a system that excessively rewards nonsense, erratic behavior, that is exactly what everybody else would do.
0: Okay.
1: Yeah. So if you create a system where everybody who exposes their body gets rewarded, guess what? Everybody will try to get naked to make that money.
0: To make the dough.
1: So it's social engineering.
0: Mm.
1: And that is why the kind of music we listen to, young people listen to, because it was Hitler that was saying to conquer the youth of any nation, control their music.
0: Yeah.
1: And if you control the youth of any nation, you have conquered a nation. So the kind of music
0: you actually make up the most
1: the kind of music we listen, the kind of entertainment we consume, a lot of immoral things are ejected into them, and we say, oh, it's just fun, it's safe. It's not just fun, it's informing the generation listening to it how to behave, and that's exactly what we see.
0: All right, so yeah, that was really, really that's information filled, really informative. And when I want to talk, he tells me, yo, beat it down. We'll tie it down. What do you want to talk about? I mean, this is why I say what I say. But, yeah, I get you. Thank you for that very immense and, you've actually taken a lot of the words out of my... I wouldn't have been able to put it that way. But I'm glad you balanced everything because you said, there are the Olodo uprising part of it. But the actual one, the actual meaning of feminism and the goal of feminism, it was... the fight for women to be acknowledged to the point where, they are regarded for who they are. And
1: it was a white women's problem, actually, because black women didn't have that problem.
0: So due to innovation?
1: It has to do with voting.
0: And
1: the moment the blacks in the Western world were allowed
0: civilization,
1: men.
0: Is this a problem of civilization?
1: No. It was something that happened just before the civil rights movement where blacks were allowed to vote. Black men were allowed, women were not really allowed to. They were not part of the voting system, basically. And when you look at it, it's not because they didn't think they didn't have a say. It's because they viewed the family as a unit.
0: Okay.
1: So they view the family as a unit. All right. So at the end of the day, they expected one vote from a home, which means the husband and the wife will sit down, have a conversation, decide on who they both support, agree, okay, let's support this person, then the husband will come out and vote. That was how it was looked at. So at the end of the day, it was a case of you still have a say, but one person is coming from the household to vote. But when they allowed black men then to vote, these women were upset. The white women were upset. Like, how would you let the black men vote before us? And they started a movement and say, oh, we've been overlooked, blah, blah, blah, and all that. And they kind of co-opt the black women to join them somehow. And the thing kind of blew up.
0: Okay. So now, you know me. I would love for us to continue this conversation next week when I come back, because we're running short on time. And guys, of course, you know the network news is coming up at exactly 10 p.m. on the DOT. Would have loved for Suna to take us on and on, because, you know, it's actually hitting the nail on the head, right? I know a few people might have their own opinion that is, you know, very or quite contrasting to what he has to say. But you can also reach Suna. Suna, can you give them your handle in case they have a counter opinion to on Facebook or whatever? So they could just come look for you. It's not just manager. It's not just manager.
1: James manager. We'll fight him.
0: Suna, give them your handle. Give them your handle. Your handle on Facebook.
1: People know it's first Suna. Okay.
0: All right, so guys, go look for him. He has a lot of content that are very impactful and will help you. Also run classes on content creation, I guess. But just go on there, send him a DM on First Suna. And if you'd like to follow me or check me out on Instagram and on X, it is at James_Manager. And remember, my manager is MANAJA. All right. Can't wait for you guys to follow me on there. All right. We got to go back to the music. And of course, I have to sign out, not without reminding you guys that we apologize for not being able to take calls tonight. We're having a bit of a technical issue with the phone lines. So apologies. Next week that will be rectified, and we'll come back here and take more of your messages and your calls. All right, we got a lot of messages still popping up. I want to do something. So everybody is going to see you guys. So what I'm going to do now is I'm going to take some of your messages and post them on my WhatsApp, rather on my X and my Instagram, and hopefully people will start connecting with you guys. Please be proper if I do that kind of thing for you people. So it's coming from Cruise Connect. All right, go follow me on my Instagram and X. It is James_Manager. All right, I'm gonna sign out with this music, Break Me Down, because Suna just broke everything down for us. All right, the network news is coming up in about 2 minutes, so stick around. I'll be back after the network news to say my goodbyes. Shout outs to y'all. This is Break Me Down by Wizkid. Enjoy this one. The network news coming up shortly. Make sure not to touch the dial.

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1: It's 10 o'clock. 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This is the news and I'm Harriet Adams. In the headlines tonight, CBN revokes operating licenses of 46 microfinance banks. ICPC recovers over 3 billion unremitted pension contributions. Federal government hands over housing units to Benue State government. Court sentences man to death for murder of couple in Abuja. The commentary is on rethinking Nigeria's foreign policy for national development. You can follow us on Instagram and X at Radio Nigeria HQ and on Facebook at facebook.com/Radio Nigeria Network. Now the news in detail. The Central Bank of Nigeria, CBN, has revoked the operating licenses of 46 microfinance banks across the country. A statement by the acting director, Corporate Communications Department of the bank, Mrs. Hakama Sidi Ali, explains that the revocation was in line with the powers of the Apex Bank Sections 12 and 13 of the Banks and Other Financial Institutions Act, BOFIA 2020. The statement lists insufficient assets to meet liabilities, closure of operations without the CBN approval, inactivity and cessation of financial intermediation, failure to commence operations within 12 months of license approval, and failure to maintain minimum capital funds, unimpaired by losses as some infractions by the affected microfinance banks. It adds that the revocation of the licenses remains part of the bank's ongoing efforts to safeguard the stability of the financial sector, protect depositors, ensure licensed institutions comply with current laws and regulatory requirements. Meanwhile, following the revocation of the operating licenses of 46 microfinance banks, the Nigeria Deposit Insurance Corporation, NDIC, has advised the public against any transaction with the closed banks. The statement by the head public communication of the corporation, Mrs. Hawa Gambo, says NDIC has commenced the process of the orderly closure of the failed banks with their immediate takeover, verification and payment of issued sums of eligible depositors. The statement adds that depositors would be informed on the arrangement of the payment of insured deposits. The Federal High Court in Abuja has cleared the coast for definite hearing in a legal battle seeking to determine the authentic winner of the primary election of Delta South Territorial District on the platform of the All Progressives Congress, APC. At the center of the legal battle is the former chairman of Delta State Oil Producing Areas Development Commission, Desopadek, Prince Michael Diden, who is challenging the purported declaration of one Senator Joe Onowakpo as the winner of the primary election. At the proceedings, the senior advocate of Nigeria, Bankole Akomolafe, who appeared for Prince Diden, reminded the court that the suit was slated for hearing and that he was ready to proceed. He however noted that Habib Lawal, engaged by Senator Joel Onowakpo, just served him with a statement of defense of his client and that he needed about 2 days to file a response. The senior lawyer drew the attention of the court to the fact that the defense statements was filed since June 24 and wondered why it was not immediately

0: be served on him as required by law. The presiding judge, Justice Mohammed Umar, in his intervention, asked the parties to allow a few days adjournment to prevent obstacles in the hearing of the matter. Based on the consensus agreement of lawyers, Justice Umar fixed July 6 for definite hearing of the suit and directed that all processes needed must be filed and exchanged before the adjourned date. The Joint Admissions and Matriculation Board, JAMB, has reaffirmed its commitment to expanding access to higher education for persons with disabilities through innovation, collaboration, and the deployment of artificial intelligence, that's AI. The Registrar of JAMB, Professor Ishaku Oloyede, gave the information in Abuja at the National Engagement on Inclusive Higher Education and Artificial Intelligence organized by the JAMB Equal Opportunity Group. The program, with a theme, Bridging Equality Gaps, Artificial Intelligence and Inclusive Higher Education in Nigeria, brought together stakeholders to explore how AI could improve access to higher education for persons with disabilities. Professor Oloyede said JAMB established Equal Opportunities Group about 10 years ago as one of the several specialized committees to strengthen the board's operations and provide dedicated support for candidates with special needs. He maintained that the engagement was an opportunity to assess the achievements of the past decade and chart a new course for advancing inclusive higher education in Nigeria. The chairman of the group, Professor Peter Okebukola, described artificial intelligence as the next frontier in advancing inclusive higher education, saying its deliberate application could remove long-standing barriers faced by persons with disabilities. The executive secretary of the National Universities Commission, Professor Abdullahi Ribadu, represented by the Director of Research, Innovation and Information Technology, Dr. Lawa Farouk, said AI was transforming education globally. The executive secretary of the National Board for Technical Education, Professor Idris Bugaji, represented by the general manager, NBTE, Center of Excellence, for TVET, Aliu Hassan, said the board has constituted a committee to develop a national strategy for integrating AI into technical and vocational education as well as training.
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2: Let's have some peace. 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
3: And countries only develop and grow when there is peace and stability.
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0: The Independent Corrupt Practices and Other Related Offences Commission, ICPC, and the National Pension Commission, PENCOM, have recovered over 3 billion naira in unremitted pension contributions from employers. The recovery was achieved through an ICPC-PENCOM enforcement initiative aimed at addressing pension contribution defaults and protecting the retirement savings of workers. A statement by PENCOM says the recovered funds obtained from the defaulting employers in the electricity sector have been fully remitted into the respective retirement savings accounts, RSAs, of affected employees in accordance with the provisions of the Pension Reform Act, PRA 2014. According to the statement, the recovery demonstrates the effectiveness of the partnership between PENCOM and ICPC in enforcing compliance with the PRA 2014 Act and ensuring that employers fulfill their statutory pension obligations. The statement explains that PENCOM signed a memorandum of understanding with ICPC in October 2025 to establish a framework for collaboration in the recovery of unremitted pension contributions, investigation of pension-related infractions, and enforcement of compliance with the PRA 2014 Act. It adds that the ICPC is currently investigating several private sector employers referred by PENCOM for non-compliance with the PRA 2014. The Director General of the National Boundary Commission, Mr. Adamu Adaji, has emphasized the need for closer collaboration among the federal, state, and local governments to effectively tackle boundary disputes, strengthen border security, and harness the economic opportunities available in Nigeria's border communities. He made the call in Abuja at a two-day interface organized by the Senate Committee on States and Local Government Administration on Inclusive Border Governance, engaging state and local governments on border security and economic growth. Mr. Adaji urged state governments to establish and adequately support state boundary commissions and other border management institutions to improve coordination, minimize conflicts, and stimulate economic activities in border areas. The Chairman, Senate Committee on States and Local Government Administration, Senator Binus Yori, said sustainable border governance cannot depend solely on security agencies, but must also involve effective local institutions, active community participation, and deliberate investment in economic opportunities for people living in border areas. President of the Senate, Godswill Akpabio, represented by Senate Chief Whip Mohammed Mungunu, pledged the commitment of the National Assembly in ensuring good governance that would improve the livelihood of the border communities, ensure peaceful coexistence, and good neighborliness. A non-governmental organization, Youth Arise Nigeria, has stressed the need for enhanced evidence-based solutions to Nigeria's drug use problems through the media and youth interaction. Executive Director of the NGO, Mrs. Oluwafisayo Alawaniola, stated this at a Youth and Media Roundtable on Drug Policy organized by the organization in collaboration with the Federal Radio Corporation of Nigeria, FRCN, in Abuja. Mrs. Alawaniola, who called for the highlighting of the voices and experiences of those affected by drug abuse, also appealed for concrete legislation and presidential action for advancing a public health approach to drug control in the country.
10: This engagement also comes at a critical moment as conversations around the need for a more comprehensive, health-centered and legal framework to drug use is. And we have such efforts in place, and we believe that sustained dialogue and collaboration and advocacy are essential for driving a meaningful reform.
0: A representative of the Federal Ministry of Health, Dr. Kingsley Michael, while setting the context on the epidemiology of substance use in Nigeria and the realities among people, stressed the need for a legal framework that supports a comprehensive health sector response to the drug use. Director General of FRCN, Dr. Mohammed Bulama, represented by Director in his office, Suleiman Musa, said the issue of drug use problem had gone beyond mirror strategy, urging the media to adopt what he described as the lens approach to information dissemination on the dangers inherent in drug use.
11: We appreciate the huge responsibility of mobilizing the people, national integration, and dissemination of credible and objective information. It is often said.
0: The roundtable with the theme Expanding and Sustaining the Public Health Response was part of activities in commemoration of this year's International Day Against Drug Abuse and Illicit Trafficking. The federal government has handed over 116 completed housing units under the National Housing Program to the Benue State Government. At the handover ceremony in Makurdi, the Minister of Housing and Urban Development, Dr. Mutakwa Darma, described the acquisition of the estate by the Benue State Government as a strategic and commendable decision to expand access to quality and affordable housing for citizens. Dr. Darma, represented by the Director of Public Buildings and Housing Development Department, Samuel Timitokwe, commended the administration of Governor Hysant Aliyah for his sustained efforts towards improving the welfare of the people through investment in infrastructure and social development. The acting head of civil service, Benue State, Dr. Eunice Ogbeni, who received the 116 housing units on behalf of the governor, appreciated the Federal Ministry of Housing and Urban Development for making the partnership with the state on housing provision realizable. The Independent National Electoral Commission, INEC, wants the media to report issues that will promote peaceful and credible polls in the country. National Commissioner and Chairman, Information and Voter Education Committee, Malam Muhammad Haruna, stated this at a media forum ahead of Osun State governorship election. Abiodu Adeoye reports.
12: Addressing media professionals, including reporters, editors, program producers, and media executives drawn from media houses in Osun State, Malam Haruna urged them to use their position to canvass against vote buying and electoral violence, ensure voter education and participation during election.
13: We are asking the media to treat vote buying not as a background note in election coverage, but as a frontline investigative priority. We are asking reporters to document incidents with publicity that triggers prosecution.
12: Chairman of Social Council of Nigeria Union of Journalists, Dr. Yemi Abodede, identified the importance of the media to a credible and successful poll. He urged colleagues not to relent in educating, enlightening, and mobilizing the public for the election through their reportage and other media contents. Head of Department INEC SCT VR Osun State, Mrs. Adila Phillips Kemi, took participants through a series of technological innovations that have been put in place by INEC to achieve credible poll, while Head of Litigation Unit, Magister Vilba Kintai, explained critical electoral reforms in the 2020 Electoral Act, which demand obedience from political parties and other key players in the conduct of election.
13: In 2015 and 2025, the Commission adopted electoral technology to strengthen electoral integrity across several key areas.
14: Next is stiffer penalty for presiding office and commission officer who fails to scan and sign ballot paper and result sheet that they announce without lawful reason.
12: While giving insight into voting process, the head of Department Electoral Operations, Osun INEC, Mr. Daniel Ajamu, explained that voter accreditation for Osun governorship election starts 8:30 in the morning, while voting ends 2:30 in the afternoon. According to him, the source in polling units should be announced loudly, signed by party agents, polling officers, and sent to INEC Resort V. Porter Hire.
15: The signing officer record votes on the prescribed result forms, announce the result loudly, obtain signatures from party agents, gives copies of results to security and party agents.
12: Participants at the forum, including Mrs. Kemi Uju, Mr. Femi Atanda, and Kayode Alaka, described the forum as a good one, just as they tasked stakeholders in Washington's election to join hands to prevent vote buying and political violence to make the election peaceful and credible. In Oshogbo, Abiodun Adeoye, Radio Nigeria.
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0: Talking security now, the FCT Police Command says it has secured the conviction of Jonathan Marcus, who was arrested and prosecuted in connection with the gruesome murder of Mr. Debola Ezekiel and his wife, Mrs. Abiodun Ezekiel, at their residence in Apo Legislative Quarters, Abuja. A statement by the police public relations officer, Josephine Ade, explains that a tragic incident which occurred on the 1st of April 2024 at the deceased's residence in Zone D, Apo Legislative Quarters, was subjected to an extensive investigation which led to the arrest of the suspect, a former driver of the deceased. According to the statement, the suspect confessed to gaining access to the residence of the deceased where he murdered the couple. The statement further narrates that the suspect was subsequently arraigned before the FCT High Court, where the command diligently prosecuted the case after evaluating the evidence adduced by the prosecution and hearing the submissions of counsel. Honorable Justice Idris of the FCT High Court held that the prosecution had proved its case beyond reasonable doubt. It adds that the court convicted Jonathan Marcus and sentenced him to death by hanging for the murder of Mr. Adebola Ezekiel and Mrs. Abiodun Ezekiel. 29 minors apprehended for hawking during school hours in Anambra State have been handed over to the police command in the state for profiling. They were handed over to the police by the Ministry of Women Affairs and Social Development. Uchendeke reports that the ministry also handed over to the police for investigation and interrogation 7 adults accused of engaging minors for financial gains.
17: The minors were arrested in Otolo Newi, Newi North Local Government Area, in a strange operation for hawking wares that include sachet water, fruits, meat, and confectionaries. The arrest is part of the efforts of Anambra State Government to combat street hawking, human trafficking, and other forms of child exploitation. In an interview, the Commissioner for Women Affairs and Social Welfare, Mrs. Chinyere Onyekese, said that the ministry was alerted about the disturbing engagement of some minors in Newi North Local Government Area in hawking while they are made are in school. She frowned at the practice of exploiting children by some adults in some parts of the state for monetary gains, stressing that the government was committed to ending the practice.
18: At school hours, those children were getting ready to go and hawk. They are from a Ebonyi state. Yeah, child abuse issue. Child trafficking.
17: The commissioner emphasized that the government would seek diligent prosecution of individuals involved in the act, especially those behind the Newi incident, in accordance with the child rights law.
18: The minor, they are 29.
17: The commissioner of police in Anambra State, Ikioyi Orutugo, reiterated the command's commitment to protecting children and other vulnerable persons from all forms of abuse and exploitation. He emphasized that child labor and street hawking expose children to serious risks, including trafficking, abuse, neglect, and other criminal activities, assuring that anyone found culpable will be investigated and prosecuted in accordance with the law. The commissioner urged parents, guardians, and other individuals to refrain from engaging children in hazardous labor or exposing them to the dangers associated with street hawking. From Oka, Uche Ndeke, Radio Nigeria.
0: And straight to sports updates now. The Leopards of the DR Congo earlier this evening became the second African team to exit the 2026 FIFA World Cup in the round of 32 phase, following a 1-2 loss to the Three Lions of England. However, the Leopards left their footprints by netting the first goal through Brian Kimbambe in the 6th minute and had goalkeeper Leonard Mpassi to thank for ensuring they stayed in the lead until the 75th minute. Both of England's goals were scored by Captain Harry Kane in the 75th and 86th minutes. The other African team to bow out of the stage is Cote d'Ivoire, 1-2 losers to Norway on Tuesday night. Meaning the Atlas Lions of Morocco are the only African side in the third round for now. Another African side, the Teranga Lions of Senegal, are currently leading 2-0 in the match with the Red Devils of Belgium to secure a spot in the round of 16. Next is the commentaries on Rethinking Nigeria's Foreign Policy for National Development. It is written by Associate Professor Benjamin Wokedi of the Albany Cocoa Federal University of Education, Owerri.
19: Since gaining independence, Nigeria has shaped its foreign policy to reflect changing global realities and national priorities. At independence, the administration of Sir Abubakar Tafawa Balewa embraced the principles of world peace, respect for the sovereignty of nations, non-alignment, and the total eradication of racism and colonialism in Africa. However, the Nigerian Civil War marked a turning point. The conflicts underscored the need to place Africa at the center of Nigeria's foreign policy. Since then, the country has played a leading role in promoting African unity, economic integration, and regional development, particularly through its contributions to the establishment and growth of the Economic Community of West African States, ECOWAS. Under the General Murtala Muhammad and former President Olusegun Obasanjo's administrations, Nigeria intensified its support for the liberation of African nations still under colonial rule. The country's contribution to the independence of Angola and its unwavering opposition to apartheid in South Africa remain defining moments in its diplomatic history. Nigeria has also demonstrated remarkable commitment to peace and security across the continent. Through ECOMOG, the nation led peacekeeping operations that helped restore stability in Liberia and Sierra Leone. Nigerian troops have equally distinguished themselves in several United Nations peacekeeping missions across the world, earning respect for their professionalism and sacrifice. These achievements reflect Nigeria's long-standing commitment to the principles of African unity, peace, economic cooperation, and advancement of the black race. Yet, many observers argue that despite these enormous sacrifices, Nigeria has not received commensurate benefits from its foreign policy engagements. In today's world, foreign policy is increasingly driven by national interest rather than humanitarian considerations alone. After more than six decades of independence, Nigeria must adopt a more strategic approach that places its national development at the heart of its international engagements. While maintaining its leadership role in Africa, the country must ensure that its foreign policy delivers measurable economic, political, and security benefits to its citizens. Future peacekeeping missions, for instance, should be guided by clearly defined national interests with well-articulated entry and exit strategies. Nigeria's past experiences have shown that some countries, which benefited immensely from its sacrifices, have not always reciprocated the goodwill. The welfare of Nigerians, both at home and abroad, must therefore become a central pillar of the nation's foreign policy. Protecting Nigerians in the diaspora, creating opportunities for qualified citizens to occupy strategic positions in international organizations, and expanding Nigeria's diplomatic influence should be key priorities. Equally important is economic diplomacy. In an era where trade, investment, and technology drive international relations, Nigeria's ambassadors should possess strong economic and diplomatic expertise. They must be capable of attracting investments, promoting Nigerian businesses, expanding export opportunities, and strengthening the country's competitiveness in the global marketplace. Above all, Nigeria must recognize the close relationship between domestic governance and international reputation. A nation's image abroad is largely shaped by conditions at home. Good governance, quality infrastructure, improved security, poverty reduction, affordable education, and better living standards will strengthen Nigeria's credibility and influence on the global stage. As Nigeria continues to redefine its place in a rapidly changing world, its foreign policy must be firmly anchored on national interest while sustaining its commitment to African solidarity. By aligning diplomacy with economic growth, citizens' welfare, and responsible governance, Nigeria can build stronger international partnerships and ensure that its engagements abroad translate into lasting benefits for national development.
20: That commentary on Rethinking Nigeria's Foreign Policy for National Development was written by Associate Professor Benjamin Wokedi and read by Maria Mukesanjo. To end the news, here is a recap of the major stories. The Central Bank of Nigeria has revoked the operating licenses of 4 to 6 microfinance banks across the country. The Independent Corrupt Practices and Other Related Offences Commission, ICPC, and the National Pension Commission, PENCOM, have recovered over 3 billion naira in unremitted pension contributions from employers. The federal government has handed over 116 completed housing units under the National Housing Programme to the Benue State Government. We also reported that the FCT High Court has convicted and sentenced one Jonathan Marcus to death by hanging for the murder of a couple in Abuja. That's the news, edited by Emmanuel Kutara and the production team. I am Harriet Adams. Thank you so much for listening. We do wish you a good night's rest. Sweet dreams.

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1: All right, welcome back to Metro 97.7 FM. That was the network news as read to you by Harriet Adams. It is now time for me to officially sign out and pack my bags out of the studio. Remember, my name is James Manager and I'm the coolest guy on radio. We do this every Wednesday, so I can't wait to be back here with you guys next Wednesday. Apologies for all the calls that couldn't, we had a lot of drop calls. Apologies for that. And also some of the messages that I couldn't read out today on Cruise Connect. Trust me, guys, I'm going to do the best that I can to read out your message and take your calls next week. All right. This is me signing out. Be careful. Be nice. Stay blessed. Good night.